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1: 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I want to give a shout out to SCLHipHop.com.

about taking niggas' money. And bitches like you, type two, I know you well. You're quick to tease a dick, get the dough and then you bail. But here you get some pick of the dick, so come and try the dick AMG, dick silk or ODI. So welcome to my war zone. Come and get this hard on, shoved in your throat, in your pussy

Bitch type 3, straight from the AM and it's true. 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I got about 10 hoes, booties on fat, keep them all broke.

Yo, what's up, man? I want to speak to y'all today about psychopathic behavior, man. Do y'all know what a psychopath is? A psychopath is a person suffering from chronic mental disorder with abnormal or violent social behavior. An unstable and aggressive person. That's what a psychopath is. How many psychopaths do you know? How many psychopaths do we see every day in the neighborhood that we from? All of us were raised to be motherfucking psychopaths. We didn't know we were psychopaths. I used to get a fucking SSI check for bipolar disorder. I thought it was a disease. I thought I was sick. I did some horrible things to motherfuckers. People know me. I did some terrible things, right? We all did. Most of us did. We didn't know that we were suffering from a sickness. You know what I'm saying? But the whole world around us know it, right? We're in the matrix. We're in a box. We don't read. A lot of us don't give a fuck. But it wasn't until lately that I figured out. I looked at this definition of a psychopath. I said, man, that's everybody I know. That's 90% of the motherfuckers I know in the hood. A person suffering from chronic mental disorder with abnormal or violent social behavior. That's simple. Abnormal behavior? Violent social behavior? Come on, man. Ain't that familiar? An unstable and aggressive person? Google it. Look it up. This is the definition of a fucking psychopath. That's how our pops and our mamas, that's how we was raised. Sit your motherfucking ass down, boy. Get your motherfucking ass out of here. Sit your motherfucking ass down. That's why they say don't hit your kids, see? That's why they say don't hit your kids. Because if you're hitting your kids all the time out of anger, you're a fucking psychopath. That's unstable and aggressive behavior, right? That's abnormal or violent social behavior. But we say hit your kids, beat your kids, and everybody laugh at the comedians, the black comedians. The black folks need to beat your kids. But motherfuckers is laughing at us. You ever seen a white person, right? You know how white people kind of, you know, they real humble. They be timid in public and humble. You ever been around a white person, maybe they were stern or whatever, staring at you or some you didn't like. You know, a lot of black people, we got chips on our shoulders when we be around white people, right? And you ever motherfucking, like, jumped at a white person or was like, you know all my niggas, you know what I'm saying? You know, jumped at them or motherfucking they like, oh, you know. And you like, yeah, pussy ass, get your pussy ass on somewhere. They wasn't scared of you. I don't think they was, they could have been scared of you, but more so, they were like, this motherfucker is a psychopath. Let me get away from him. Let me get away from this psychopathic motherfucker. We all were our feelings, our evil feelings, angry feelings at the edge of our skin. And it's always ready to jump off. They call it being 2 seconds off of a motherfucker, right? I'm always 2 seconds off of me, nigga. Nigga, you a psychopath. And everybody in our neighborhoods, everybody in our hoods are walking around with anger at the edge of their skin, ready to be 2 seconds off of a motherfucker, thinking that it's normal behavior. This is why people are getting killed in the hood. This is why motherfuckers are killing motherfuckers, man. This is the reason. Yeah, rap music and all that shit and the guns that we see on TV, that just agitates it. That just brings it more out to the forefront. But it's already in us because we was raised like that. We was raised to be angry, aggressive. We was raised to think that being angry is normal, right? But what the fuck have you ever really did that was worth something when you was angry? All the moves you make when you angry, not maybe 1% of the motherfuckers be okay moves, but most of them be the most idiotic fucking moves, and you say the most idiotic things that you ever fucking said in your life when you angry. Think about it. You always do the stupidest shit when you angry. You always say the dumbest shit when you fucking angry. Even a boxer, Floyd Mayweather, you think he get in that goddamn ring and be angry with a motherfucker when he fight? No, he be smart. He want to make sure he win the fight. Because if he's angry, he ain't going to win that goddamn fight. You can't beat no motherfucker ass being angry. You can't win a fight being angry. You might.
You might do it out of anger every now and then, but when you get in there with that, with a poise, with a poise motherfucker that know how to throw them slips, bobs and weaves, them slips, them 1-7s and the motherfucking combos, you're going to get your ass knocked out when he playing that, when he jump in that ring and play your ass like a chess game. You see what I'm saying? When he got his mind right, and that's the same thing with life. But see, it's somebody at the top that know this shit. They know we're going to turn all these motherfuckers into psychopaths and they're going to kill each other. They're going to kill each other. They don't even know they're psychopaths. They too dumb. Pick up a fucking book and just look at the definition of psychopath and say, hey, you know what? That's something I can change within me. I could just stop getting mad about shit. When I figured this out, I'm telling you, a couple months ago, my life changed for the better, so much for the better for me and my babies. I'm telling you. I used to get a fucking SSI check for bipolar disorder. Motherfuckers know me. I'm chemo V. Everybody around me know I was that nigga. I'm going to get on your motherfucking ass. Everybody know I'm 2 seconds off every motherfucker. But I get it now. And I apologize to every last one of y'all, dog. Because I spent my whole life as a dead man. I'm just now feeling like I just was born. Because now I can see clearly. When I first, I done pass by or surpass so many stupid ass things that I would have normally got mad about. And I look back over these last couple months like, damn, boy, you would have been mad about so much stupid shit if you wasn't on this shit that you on. And I'm on an upward climb. I'm on an upward climb to somewhere, y'all. I'm telling you, I'm going somewhere. Every day, I feel better and better and better. I'm telling you, you got to do it. You got to practice. Like, I remember the first day I started practicing shit, I was driving my truck. I was driving my Jeep. And I was like, man, I ain't finna get mad about shit. I get it. You know what I'm saying? That's what a psychopath is. Come on, I've been bamboozled. I'm driving. I think I was driving down Jen Station Road or something. You know, and I hit a pothole, and I had on all white. I was fresh as hell. I was clean as a boy to hell, smelling good. I had on my goddamn Prada cologne. Boy, I was smelling good. And I hit a pothole. I had the doors off the Jeep, so I had my foot hanging out. You know what I'm saying? And I hit the pothole. Boom! Boom! Hit that motherfucker, right? And when I hit it, a whole lot of black ass shit just splashed on my white shit, on my white shirt, my white pants, you know what I'm saying? My white everything just mud. And I instantly wanted to say, mother, you know, I instantly wanted to do what I would normally do. But I said, oh, nah, nigga, this is a test. Fuck these clothes, man. You can get some more clothes, bro. You want a mission. You want a mission, bro. You gotta goddamn practice what you preach so you can preach it to another motherfucker and help them. It's gonna get better, boy. I wanted to get mad at the motherfucker, y'all. But I didn't. And it felt like that was a hurdle. I like some felt liberating like shortly thereafter. I felt liberated like a motherfucker when I ain't get mad at that shit. Then I bought this furniture, right? I bought some furniture for my living room. I bought these movie theater couches, the love seat. You know the motherfucking Ashley Furniture Boys. You know what I'm talking about? I went up there and got a little account, finance account, got my shit, you know what I'm saying? Bought some new shit for the crib. I had a meeting with my kids. I said, y'all, look, don't mess this furniture up. This is expensive. The old furniture I had, I didn't care about it. That's why I let y'all tear it up. But now y'all old enough to take care of stuff now. Because my kids were little, so I had some shit in there I ain't give a fuck about, right? And, and, and my,

like my daughter just said, forget this nigga. I don't care. I want to draw. I want to put makeup all over this shit. I woke up the next morning. I saw it. I said, and I stopped. I said, can't get mad about it, right? So I went in there. I got soap and some water. And I remembered I paid for some protection on this damn couch. Fuck getting mad at my baby. She a baby. I gotta teach her the right way and just, you know, anything but getting angry. I know that much. Whatever I do, I ain't finna be mad. And I ain't finna feel it on the inside of me because I did more research on anger. When you get mad at some shit, when you get angry and you let allow yourself, your body and your mind and your consciousness to feel that, it shoots a poison down in your system. Look it up. It shoots a poison down in your system every time. You made out of electricity, so you're shooting this negative electricity, this negative bolt that shoots through your body and it shocks you in the wrong damn way. And it shoots some poison in your body every time. So when she did that, I started wiping it off with the soap and water. I'm like, oh, it's coming off. See? See, normally I would have just snapped just because she did it. I'd have woke up, probably gave her a spanking or something like that, man. I ain't doing nothing out of anger no more, and I'm sticking to it. I'm standing on it. I don't care what happened, right? You see what I'm saying? And I washed it off. It came off, and she came downstairs after she woke up that morning. I said, baby, why you do that? She's like, well, I ain't know I was playing on my makeup. I said, baby, give me a hug. And I hugged her, and I thought about all the times I got mad at her and showed her anger. And it feels so good to know that I'm on this mission. I'm on this mission, baby. Y'all got to get on this mission with me, I'm telling you. Next time something happens and make you angry, say, fuck this shit. And smile, because you still here. You alive. These niggas killing each other every day. I just lost my motherfucking people, man. Y'all know who I'm talking about. I just lost my family. I just lost my family again, you know. That's why I ain't been posting in this minute. I've been trying to, you know, I don't talk about my personal feelings like that on here, like shit that really personally happened to me. I feel that's for the females to do. I can't get on this motherfucker and be like, I feel bad about this or I feel bad about that. I can't do that. I mean, to you guys who do, much love, but I ain't built like that. You know what I'm saying? Maybe I need to get some, you know, some type of counseling for that, maybe. Maybe y'all doing the normal thing now. Maybe that's the thing I'm supposed to be doing, but I don't think I'm going to do it. That just ain't me. I ain't built like that. I can't tell. I can't be letting y'all know my inner feelings all like that. But I'm going to tell you this much. I ain't going to tell you my family name, but y'all know who my family, y'all know what time it is and who that is. And I love you, cuz. You know what I'm talking about? He right here with me. He right here with all us. You know what I'm saying? And some motherfucking psychopathic behavior of these niggas in the hood. These motherfuckers that we got. And it ain't even necessarily the niggas in the hood. It's the people in church. If you sit up here wearing anger at the edge of your psyche, you a motherfucking psychopath. If you 2 seconds away from getting mad at somebody, you a goddamn psychopath. If you can't control your anger all the time, you's a fucking psychopath, bro. I ain't bullshitting. That's how I feel. Cause I'm climbing. I'm climbing. I'm telling you, I'm climbing. And it's beautiful. Wake up, y'all. Wake up. Stop that angry shit. Cause that's what's killing black people. It ain't rap music. It ain't rap music, nigga. It ain't drugs. It ain't violence. It's the anger that leads to the violence. It's the fact that nigga get angry about this little thing, then this little thing, then that little thing, then that little thing, then that little thing, and then he just like, fuck it, I'm gonna kill me a motherfucker. Because he never checked it. We was taught that it was normal to be angry ever since we was kids, and that's a fucking lie. Anger is an idiotic expression of human emotion. You feel it so you know not to feel it. Ain't the universe cold? Ain't the universe cold? You feel it, so when you feel it, you feel fucked up. When you feel it, so you be like, I ain't gonna let myself feel like that no more. You control you. Nobody else control you except for you. You can control that shit. I went from getting a motherfucking check for bipolar disorder to never getting mad again. So tell you can't tell me shit. Can't none of y'all tell me nothing. If we all learn to do that, nobody will die. Nobody will die. That's the answer. I don't give a fuck. It ain't no other answer. That's the answer. We got to control ourselves.
I ain't even get mad at nothing.

These motherfuckers about shit, because you can always find a way to not be mad. Everybody mad at, okay, for instance, for gay motherfuckers. Gay, everybody mad at gay men, you know, Lil Nas X, all this bullshit. Nigga, them gay people got together and went to the government and motherfucking got bills passed so they can get these laws passed for them. They got together. Unity. People mad about the Chinese people. They got a law before the black. The Chinese people got together and went to the government and bought politicians, man. That's what they did. And they got their laws passed. But see, we got to stop getting angry and shit at each other and killing, getting angry at each other first so we can come together and go to the government and get some shit done for our goddamn self. Until we do that, ain't nothing going to happen. We're going to be sitting here being mad about it and not doing nothing about it. Because they ain't mad about shit. They didn't get mad. They wasn't mad. They got together and they went to go do something about that shit. You know what I'm saying? And I don't think it may not be just black people's problem. But I tell you this much. You think the white man hates you. But I don't believe the white man hate me. I believe he did what he felt was motherfucking necessary to take this shit over. And he wasn't mad at no motherfucking body. Because if he was angry, he wouldn't have been able to get this far with this shit. Ain't no way they would have been able to get this far with this shit. They was calculative. They were calculative. They were strong-minded. They were motherfucking, it was evil. Don't get it twisted. But I believe they used the good, this power of not getting angry. It's a power that you can use for good and a power that you can use for evil. So I felt they was like, you know, we can't be mad at these motherfuckers. Let's go over there to Africa. Let's be friendly with them. Let's be cool. You know what I'm saying? Run some game on them and then take their motherfucking head off and put their ass in slavery. Ain't no hard feelings. This business. We can't get mad about it. This is what we got to do for our survival. They were calculative and they made it happen. They weren't mad. They weren't angry. You see what I'm saying? I'm sure you got some of them that are angry, but to do something of that magnitude, as far as like taking over the world, you got to be a calculative motherfucker. You ever seen the president get mad? You ever seen the president like, motherfucker? Don't nobody want no leader that's an angry ass leader. That's why they present themselves to you as poised, calm individuals. Because people respect poised and calm individuals that can control their fucking.

0: face in the world.
1: What up, it's your boy Lil Vivian. I want to give a shout out to STLHipHop.com.
2: Okay. Like my dad and all of them used to tell me, like, if I could just write down my feelings, I could look at them, I could conquer my giants, you know what I mean? I'm tired, yo. I ain't slept in about a week. I need some rest, you know what I mean? Real talk.

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0: off stage, man. I'm like, dang, where'd he go? Cause it's all on stage, though, but I like that, man. I like that.
1: I gotta get out of my people, you know what I'm saying?
0: Okay.
1: I ain't no fake, you know what I'm saying?
0: So you ain't one of
1: the
0: crowd. You ain't scared to get out of the crowd?
1: This is my point of
0: crowd. Okay, so tell, okay, wait. Let us know who you are, what's up with you, man, for real.
1: Brown 50, head honcho in the whole East St. Louis.
0: Okay.
1: Basically, I came so everybody, this is a change, you know what I'm saying?
0: Uh-huh.
1: Everybody can eat now.
0: Mm-hmm.
1: Get the king is in.
0: Okay.
1: And basically, I'm in politics, you know what I'm saying? So it's deeper than just rap music. It's about everybody coming together.
0: Mm-hmm.
1: Even if you don't like me, let's still make $1 million.
0: That's right.
1: You know
0: that's
1: what I'm saying?
2: King's Highway, the album coming soon.
0: You know King's Highway, that's the name of the album.
2: King's Highway.
0: What's up? How people get in touch with you? You know what I'm saying? MySpace, you know what I'm saying? Website, what's up?
1: Crown Vic.
0: Okay.
1: www.crownvicmusic.
0: Okay.
1: I let them on, man.
0: Okay, let me tell you, I'm B-Girl with SCO@bob.com. Why you got CD, man? Oh, yeah. I ain't got CD, I ain't got voicemail, I ain't got nothing. Now you're going to try to put me on front screen. Crown Vic. No, I'm serious, I'm going to put this on the site because we got like a digital record pool, you know what I'm saying? So trying to get cats out, you know what I'm saying, for real. Trying to make it happen now.
2: We know about the big girl report.
0: Okay, that's what's up. Whoa, whoa, whoa. Oh, dude. Silly. I'm serious. Now, check this out. Okay? You just like jumped off stage, dude. I'm still on that, you know what I'm saying? I'm like, where you go? Y'all trying to women use it. Ow.
1: I like interacting with my people, man.
0: Like, I love that. Let me ask you this. Why do you think so many artists like just confine themselves? You know what I'm saying? Like when they on the stage, they act like they just right there, like glued to the floor or whatever. You know, what is it gonna take for them to like really break out the mold and just, you know, let loose? Because you did that, you know what I'm saying? I was feeling it.
1: You know what I'm saying? I'm not just a rapper, you know what I'm saying? I came to make a change. I'm not one of these cats, you know what I'm saying, get signed and, you know what I'm saying, you'll never see me riding through the city. I'm riding through the city all day, you know what I'm saying, for the simple fact that I came to create opportunity.
0: Okay.
1: I came to create more jobs. Like I said, this is just bigger than rap music, ladies and gentlemen.
0: Okay, it's bigger than rap music.
1: Huh?
0: It's bigger than rap music.
1: Oh, yeah, so that's why I jump off the stage and I like the... So my people
0: I like their energy though, man.
1: You know what I'm saying?
0: Because I'm gonna tell you, I see a lot of performers, they don't have the energy. Now they might be a rock, you know, rocking in the studio or something like that, you know what I'm saying? But when it comes to doing a live show, you know what I'm saying, and that energy and that passion, they don't have it. But you definitely had it. You definitely have it.
1: I've been in Atlanta for the past year, man, recording an album.
0: Right now I'm King's Highway.
1: You know what I'm saying? So I came to get the whole city,
0: okay.
1: Out of Crown Vic. You know what I'm saying? And we're doing heavy promotion. Y'all know me, man. Y'all want to catch us, we're in the streets.
0: All right. Like, that's what's up, baby.
1: I don't do too much talking.
0: You don't do too much talking. You've been doing a lot of talking right here, though. You know what I'm saying? I'm just messing with you. That's what's up, man. Thanks a lot. We appreciate it. You know what I'm saying?
1: Anything you need.
0: Okay, that's cool. Wait. Let me get you right here. Because I've been looking for you a long time, dude.
2: Hey.
0: Where you behind that?
2: Hey. I've been working, dog. The Janky Boys, we got the new era.
0: The new era. Now I know that, man.
2: You gotta spell it THENUERA.net. And I'm working on the Crown Vic, the King's Highway.
0: Okay.
2: You see me out
0: there. Okay, I got a question for you.
2: What's up?
0: Y'all ain't gonna get kicked off the internet, are you?
2: You can't get kicked off the internet. You get kicked off the internet, there's something wrong.
0: I'm just playing up. But, dude, I'm out. You know I got a love for y'all, you know what I'm saying? I got y'all on SCOHipHop.com, sketchy, that's what's up, man, for real.
2: Girl. Girl.
3: You know what I'm saying? The thing is, like...
0: Man. You know what?
3: I shout out everybody who was a part of that movement because, you know, you can't, like I said, you can't take away history. You know what I'm saying? But the thing is, it's like, if, like the thing about a group, you know what I'm saying, is about... friendship as well. Like, we came in that situation, we all were friends. You know what I'm saying?
0: Okay.
3: So when you come in and you friends and that's all you got is each other, you know what I'm saying? You come together, you know, put your minds together and create a beautiful project, you know what I'm saying? But as you start to gain some success and some momentum, all of a sudden, mm-hmm. you know, it's different people that will latch on to each member and try to pull them a certain
0: okay.
3: way because they don't have anything mm-hmm. going on. And they want to piggyback, you know what I'm saying? So
0: okay.
3: basically, the whispers, man. The whispers, like, man, you don't need them. Y'all can do, you can do this, you could do that. Yeah, man, you don't gotta, you know what I'm saying? You don't gotta be under Big Will. You could do this, you could do that. Or, you know, people coming to me like, man, what you got them for, man? You could do, man, you could go on your own, blah, blah, blah. And, you know, eventually, you know, if you hear it enough, you start to believe the lie.
4: I ain't losing a day.
5: Some people you squeeze them, they focus. You summon your talent at will.
4: Man, how I get this?

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1: You know, he just told you all of that backstory on all of those things, and pretty much, you know, I think it's like you have to start so far back just to get you up to, you know, what's cracking right now, why things are the way they are. Pretty much, Proof went with D12. He left our group, went with D12, right? Mm-hmm. That whole thing is a ride, went a ride, ain't shit, ain't nobody getting nothing, him fucking his friends around, it's all fucked up. P says, fuck that, he goes to do his own thing.
2: Yep.
1: He's not signed to Shady as a solo artist.
2: Never was.
3: Proof was never signed
1: to Shady as a solo artist.
2: Never.
1: He had to go do his own thing because it just wasn't going to happen in-house. So he went to handle his own business. He got tired of the situation he was in. He came and got his boys again.
2: Right.
1: And was like, fuck that.
2: Mm-hmm.
3: Man, people don't know that. Let me interject for one second. You guys know how the official story goes, right? You know, Eminem, Proof, Bet Buddy, you know, all of that.
1: Listen, I'm going to tell you how Hollywood it is. At Proof's funeral, right?
3: Uh-huh.
1: At Proof's funeral, they had me and Mug get up to talk. When me and Mug got up, everybody went up there to talk, but when me and Mug got up there, they clapped.
2: Everybody start clapping like...
1: Because they knew the only two real friends he had.
2: Only two real friends he had, man. On some real shit, like, yo boy for real. Tell you when you fucking up. Stop you when you fucking up. Or
1: they started clapping. We were like, wow.
2: Clapping and crying, actually.
1: This is a funeral.
3: Wow.
2: Yeah, powerful stuff, man.
1: Now let me tell you how Hollywood it is. Let me tell you how Hollywood it is.
3: Tell me.
1: These crazy niggas gave him an achievement award.
2: A plaque.
1: A plaque at a funeral. I want to get up there and slap the shit out of these motherfuckers, man. I'm like, dude, my man.
3: I didn't hear you right. You said they gave him a plaque at the funeral?
2: You heard it right.
1: They gave him an achievement award for some bullshit. I'm standing there staring at him like, this shit is going to go Hollywood while my man is in this box.
2: Non-stop action. Non-stop.
1: My man is in this box, never for me to see him again.
2: And M getting awards.
3: Eminem getting
1: an award in this
3: award.
2: What's the good word?
1: They gave this guy an award. I'm like, you know what? The man... I usually wouldn't say no shit like this, but I'm like, the man strikes again.
2: Yeah.
1: He done brainwashed these niggas so hard that they will give this dude an award.
3: Wait, you mean to tell me at Proof's funeral, you know, like this is the last time people will be able to get together, you know what I'm saying, and see him in the physical form and pay homage to him. You know,
2: remember us of our friend. It's terrible, man.
3: You know, receiving an award?
1: He's receiving an award.
2: An award.
3: Man, I've never heard anything like that, seriously.
1: Yeah, you ain't never heard of nothing like that. We talking about Detroit City where they jock consistently.
2: Welcome to Detroit.
1: Mind you, you know why they did that?
3: Why?
1: Because they knew they wasn't going to see his ass no more. They hadn't seen him before that, and they wasn't going to see him no more.
2: And they didn't see him no more.
1: I haven't seen it.
2: I'll put it to you like this. I'll put this on the record, straight up. Now, a lot of people know that I was there the night Proof was killed. Like, this is my dog. We was running heavy towards the end of his, you know, well, the end of his physical life on Earth.
3: Right.
2: So, me being there, me seeing this, witnessing some very horrific shit, you know what I mean?
3: Mm-hmm.
2: And here it is. Everybody, especially the D12 cats and all of them niggas, mad at me.
3: Now what?
2: They don't want to mess with me or talk to me they were talking to me before, but I think it's more of a reason. You know, people just don't want to fuck with you, but they want to blame it on something else.
3: Right.
2: But here it is, these guys, and you know, rumors get back, you know what I mean? Mo was there, he should have did this, could have did this, da-da-da-da-da-da-da. I ain't messing with him because of this or whatever, whatever. And I'm like, well, okay, this is my best friend, one. Two, a lot of y'all niggas is kind of new, but y'all really didn't know this dude like how we know this guy.
3: Right.
2: This is my friend, one, like a brother to me. Nobody even stopped to even ask me if I was all right.
3: What?
2: You know what I mean? To even ask if I was okay. I still ain't talked to him. Still ain't talked to him. I'm a team, though. But still ain't talked to him.
3: You guys have not spoken to him all this time? What?
2: No. He don't come around, man.
3: He's never reached out?

0: sound off on materialism. Okay, I want to touch on this regarding folks in the black community in particular. A lot of people seem to think that if you don't have designer anything, then that makes you dusty. That's not the case. That just means the person may not be hip on them new name brands. They may choose to avoid them in general, because what it does is it seems to attract the wrong element around you. You know, if you Gucci'd out or whatever, or got your Louis everything, it's a target. It makes you a target. So that's why some people choose to not wear all those big brands. And plus, how are you going to look to the same media that has vilified your image and distorted it in such a way for them to tell you what is good and what isn't? That doesn't make sense to me. You know, it really doesn't. Please, somebody, help it make sense, please. Because I'm just trying to figure it out. The car and mine's going to know.
1: Swag on the corner.
2: You know what I need?
1: Everybody got it.
2: Yeah. Swag on the corner. That blunt we put out.
1: Swag on the corner. That's why everybody got it.

American bread. Before bread becomes solid, it starts as a seed. It must perfect every season. It is raked. It is plowed. It is buried. And the process ends with heat after self-rising. 45 is what America bred, and I do mean B-R-E-A-D. There's a quote that says, they didn't steal slaves from Africa. They stole scientists. They stole physicians. They stole doctors. They stole architects. They stole astronomers. They stole teachers. They stole entrepreneurs. They stole fathers. They stole mothers. They stole sons. And they stole daughters and made them slaves. America has always feared black unity because we have no need of them. America has always had great disdain of our outward display of black pride, black thoughts, black loyalty, black marriage, black knowledge, black excellence, black desire of our authentic history and our great and everlasting contributions in this country. Black skin from being mistaken for white to almost midnight. Our black natural state. Our resilience from legislated black oppression. Our black magic. So they defunded. So they omitted. So they denied. So they gave us white inferior teachers. And look at us in 2020. So they convinced us that around them or private learning was better. Yep. America created policies to perpetually breed people like Trump. This and strip us of that, deny us the desire to want to be around us, but with every generation, we have become closer again. 45 is the liar America bred. Blacks are inferior. Blacks are lazy. Blacks are unintelligent. Blacks learn differently. Blacks are incapable. Blacks don't possess the power, privilege, platform, prestige, or prosperity as whites. Boomerang! So, aren't the ones controlling, withholding, denying, overlooking, dictating, oppressing, and rejecting the ones? America is a sociopathic country. America has no feelings about the legislated sufferings, hunger, homelessness, or lack of what leads to lives being lost, humanity. America throws nonprofits up like they are all about eradicating these hardships that plague the poor. America understands, along with nonprofits, that it is all in the policies. They refuse to put needed energy, power, resources, and goodwill
to construct new all-inclusive policies and not anything with the prefix RE, because it means again, like reconstruct, reform. Nah, we good. All new. America is one vicious place. Every adult may be complicit, but not every adult is granted millions and billions to eradicate these ills that plague the poor. 45 is who America bred, and I do mean B-R-E-A-D. 45 and his kind paint those of us at the bottom holding America up as non-essentials until we are essentially needed to save the world, just as slaves did. How something people who are coined essential is that because of us non-essential individuals. Yet, we have low pay, yet, no insurance, yet, no transportation, yet, no safety in securing of our jobs, yet, no respect, yet, eat from dumpsters or don't eat at all, yet, given hazardous positions, yet, the non-essentials make sure the essentials are held up, yet,

ghetto gospel in the microphone. I've been high for ages. It's hard to flip the pages. Going through the phases when you stuck up in they mazes. The devil keep me hot. Lord, shield me from his blazes. Though I Luke Kane, I be Johnny Cage. Used to be a prune, now you dried up like a raisin. I've been on my own, just building like a man.

0: 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It's the Rec Report.
1: What's going on, y'all? You know, it's Rakan. It's been a crazy morning. Rise and grind, everybody. Hopefully you guys are up and about putting in your work. But like I said, just finished the workout, finished everything I needed to do. And I wanted to talk about something real quick. It was crazy. I saw Halloween, the new Halloween today or yesterday. And my opinion, it's okay. I mean, it's all about killing, man. You know, Michael Myers is that dude. But I wanted to get on a thing about horror movies because, I mean, I guess it hit different once you get older. But, I mean, it wasn't a lot of shock and awe to me. And I guess for a lot of horror movies and stuff like that now, scary movies, they hit the mark, but it's kind of like, yeah, you know, you kind of see it coming. There's only a couple of franchises out that I'm like, okay. And it's more, and the scary is a lot more subtle. It's a little more, you know, it kind of creeps up on you. Everything else, like I said, Jason, Michael Myers, you know, Freddy Krueger, all them, you know, back in the days when I was younger, yo, man, they definitely hit different. I mean, I was in shock, man. I was in shock for a lot of that stuff. I mean, a lot of not going out at night, a lot of just head on the swivel, just type stuff, man. Horror movies, I mean, I guess it kind of like with this last Halloween, it hit on the old school, flavor. I mean, like, a man, you know what he come to do. He just put it in work, and whoever's in his path is getting got. But what I've noticed, man, and it's probably like something that somebody else has probably picked up, but nobody's running, dude. Like, Michael Myers ain't running. Jason ain't running. So it's like, if you got a nice little jog or a nice little walk going on, he ain't catching you. I ain't never seen a Halloween movie or a Friday the 13th, anything like that, where these cats is running. Like I said, the zombie movies, Freddy come at you and all other type of stuff. But Michael Myers, man, he walking up on you. And you sitting up here just like frozen while this man is about to hack you up, or you think you can take him type of thing. You know, I'm just saying, the whole horror, genre is just, you know, growing up, man, it used to give me, I had nightmares, man. It was crazy, traumatic stuff happening. It was crazy. But, man, what can I say? I can go back. It's a story, man. I remember when I was probably about 8 or 9 or whatever, I went to camp. Like, it was the first time I went to like a sleepover camp. It was, you know, it was something new for us. And I had to take like a train. I took a train to, you know, to the, I don't know, the southern part of Illinois. And then I had to hop on, we had to get on the bus. So, you know, like as always, they took us, you know, it was like Union Station. And like I said, it was a bunch of us kids. And we were going for like a week. And so, train was cool. We riding the train. First time I'm riding the train and everything. It was decent. I was just like, you know, I'm a kid. I'm just like, yo, man, this is pretty dope. And then after that, we touched down at, you know, whatever station we was getting off in. And then we hopped on the in these school buses. So, like I said, all these kids out from different, you know, areas of the city going to this camp. And We're riding. I'm just looking out the window. And I would say probably within about, I guess, 10, 15 minutes into the ride, you know, I see a sign. Crystal Lake. Yeah, Crystal Lake. The Crystal Lake. Yeah. So, and then about 5-10 minutes later, we was pulling up into the campsite and all that stuff. So, First thing I'm thinking is like, wait a minute, this is Crystal Lake is technically, if you know Friday the 13th and all this other type of stuff, it's all in Illinois. So as a kid, I'm like, we rolled past Crystal Lake, and then 10 minutes later, we're going to our campsite. Yo, let me tell you, so freaked out the entire time I was there. Trust me, during the daytime, I was out. I was, you know, doing the activities. I was playing, but I never went outside when it got dark. Because like I said, when you're in the woods, when it's night, it's night. There's no lights out there. There's no nothing. These kids was out there playing and carrying on in that night sky, just whatever. I was like, dude, once the sun went down, I stayed in the cabin, chilled out, played with, you know, with little toys that we had and, you know, all that type of stuff until I had to pretty much like, I was like dead tired until it wasn't a comfortable sleep the entire week because all I'm thinking is that Crystal Lake is like over there. It's like Jason and them is over there. 10-minute drive, you know, hey, I don't know how long it is for a walk, but I'm just like, it's still, you know, a pretty decent, you know what I'm saying, stroll. If you this dude and he ain't running, so he walking casually, so he can walk during the day and be like, be there by the evening or whatever the situation. But like I said, man, I didn't do anything. Everybody, hey, man, you gonna go out, come out here, man, we playing hide and go seek. I'm like, nope, I'm good. I stayed in the room. I made sure that my bunk was like at a distance from the door just in case, but I was watching that little screen door. And I go to the screen door, I look out like these other cats, they ain't flinching. I'm just like, yo, hey, I'm like, dude, you know what's down the street? So, I mean, I had a good time while I was there during the day, but at night I wasn't going out that door. I wasn't going out there to play. I wasn't going out there to just, they wasn't finna find me the next day. And I don't know, Jason didn't really murk kids, but still, it was just, no, the fact that he was out there or the fact that I thought he was out there. So the whole horror thing, but as I got old, like I said, you know, I started looking, noticing certain things. I was just like, dude, these cats don't run, dude. Ain't nobody running. And it's easy, like if he walk up on you, you run, you know what I'm saying? You run. Unless, you know what I'm saying, he ain't out here on these zombie movies when they sitting up there, they chasing, literally chasing after you. These marks is walking casually, chilling. So it's like, yo, what can you say? I'm like, I look at it now, just like, man, dude, you could have just walked away. You sitting up here trying to take him on and like, yo, walk away. You can go a nice little pace and he not coming up on you. You know what I'm saying? You go the same pace, he going to go a little faster. You going to outwalk him. You know what I'm saying? So that's one of the craziest things when it comes down to dealing with horror movies today. It's crazy, man. It's like, don't you know? Don't you know you have options? You're sitting, I mean, I watched this movie and I'm seeing him walk up on people and they are, I mean, they scream, ah! And then he does what he does, or he corners them. But I'm like, dude, do some juking, do some weaving. This man ain't juking. He catching you in your element, and he using that fear to bring you in because you freezing. Like I got him. It was so many moments that I was just like, you know, dude, really, you ain't try to flinch, you ain't try to run, you ain't try. Nobody tries to run. You know what I'm saying? And like, and it's like I think I got him. Like. So, I mean, it was good for the gore and the slasher type of feel and all that other type of stuff. But it was like, you get to see people once you get old, you be like, these dudes is not, they're not running. Nobody's moving. He's walking up on you. He was chasing all these cats, man. I'm like, nobody's running. And I don't know, maybe it's just me, but you know, me being that kid back in the days, as you get old, you look at the as they say, the faux pas and all these sort of things. But yo, just like really, and some people talking about, you know, if you like it, I love it or whatever. But you know, what I'm saying, it was coming predictable because I'm like, yo, she not gonna run, he not gonna run, he gonna try to be hard. But you know, growing up, it was something different. Growing up, it was more like, yo, you know, get out the room, blah, blah, blah. He's coming, and y'all hiding in the cut, and I'm like, wait a minute, dude, just run, maybe I'm just talking, just run, you know, like I said, I'm, you know, ain't worried about the dark. Like I said, the only thing, like I said, dealing with the horror things these days is, I guess, is the Conjuring franchise. That's the one I kind of dig, because the terror or the fear and all that type of stuff, it was, everything is subtle. It's subtle chill stuff, like, you know, stuff squeaking and doors slightly opening and stuff like that. That's just natural stuff, man. It's like, yo, you know, it's one of them moments, man. It's just like, you watch it, you say, like, okay. There's been some moments I'm just like, yo, this is, you know, I wasn't, you know, jumping out of my seat or whatever, spilling my popcorn, but it was still kind of like, it got you for a hot second, a little chill and stuff. But, you know what I'm saying? The whole slasher thing, I guess, you know, people want what they want, but they could have kept this one. And, like I said, the first one, the one that came out about a couple of years ago, that one was dope. That Halloween was dope. You know what I'm saying? It was just good to see my man back in action doing his thing. You know what I'm saying? And that's all you want. You want people to have a comeback story. But this dude don't never die. So he has a comeback every episode, every movie. So, but that one was cool. The second one was more, it was more like, you know, okay, he walk up on you, he catch you in the car, you sitting up there, you got stuff, you drawing down on this cat, and you still ain't let loose. You wait for him to get on you. Then after that, it's done. You're done. Once you let somebody get on you, you're done. So, hey, bag, bob, and weave, stab, you know what I'm saying, and just juke, get the hell out of there, man. He'd have to, as soon as he'd have kept the little, you know, we walking, I would have started walking a little faster. If I saw him pick up speed behind me or make us, you know, a little pep in his step, I'm going to put a little extra pep in my step. I'm going to be power walking to whoever. He's going to have to come get me. He's going to have to literally start jogging and run after me. It's crazy. It's crazy. But those movies that have kind of like, you know, growing up, they definitely, you know what I'm saying, traumatized a lot of us growing up, because it was kind of like maybe we weren't supposed to watch them at the time. You know, I remember back in the day, we was flipping on mattresses. And I flipped on this, you know, we had these mattresses in this vacant lot. I'm flipping on the mattress and I looked over and it was a head, looked like a Michael Myers head, you know what I'm saying, on the side of the mattresses. So I jumps off the mattresses, and, you know, and then I turn around and I look, and it's mainly what you call a mannequin head, or the heads that they have for wigs at beauty supplies. But at that time, all I saw was a white mask. Bam, bam, bam. I'm thinking this mark is like, you know, Michael Myers is like right there, dude. It's like, it was, but it freaked me out. Like, it's a hit on the side of the thing in the vacant lot in Southside, Chi-Town. What's up? But now I'm just ranting. But still, the horror, you know what I'm saying? Just, you know, whatever works for you, man. I think personally, when it comes down to horror or anything, real life scares me, you know what I'm saying? Real life, you know what I'm saying, going out the door, worrying about if I'm going to make it home type of thing, something's going to happen to me, you know what I'm saying, like I said, that's real life horror, like, you know, going out the door, dealing with the police, dealing with anything, dealing with just somebody in the wrong mindset, road rage or whatever, you know what I'm saying, that's the stuff that I'm worried about, but like, stuff on TV, the horror stuff on TV, hey, if it ain't real life, and I ain't tripping on it. But maybe you got something different. Maybe you got some different kind of stories or something, you know. Let me know if it's a horror movie that kind of like stuck with you, you know, as you got older. And it's just like, you know, every time you see it, every time it comes, or they have a new one, you want to be able to check it out. You know, let me know, you know what I'm saying? Hit me up, put it in the comments or whatever. Just let me know, yo, I like this movie. Or I like that horror movie. I like this, because nothing out there scares. I'm not, nothing scares me in the movie theaters. I mean, I might be shocked on some stuff on the level that they try to do it, but it's nothing that I'm just like, whoa, you know, like, you know what I'm saying? It's just the subtle stuff, subtle darkness, subtle curves and creaks and all that type of stuff. That's the stuff that you got to be like, Oh shit, something about to happen. So, a little predictable, but, you know what I'm saying, thumbs up, go check it out, go check out Halloween, go check out any horror movie, I like the whole fear and the whole scary thing, but, you know what I'm saying, it gets to a point, once you get older, it gets predictable, but if you're watching it for the first time, or watching those type of things, you're kind of like, you know, oh man, they about to get it, but it gets predictable, so, you know, I guess, comes with age, maturity, whatever. But real life scares me. So on that note, I want you guys just to be safe. Don't start no trouble. Unless it's good trouble, you know. Hey, I'ma leave it like that, as always. It's Ari Double K. You know what I'm saying? Just ranting, just talking stuff, man. I have just a habit of talking stuff and people seem to like it. So let's talk, you know what I'm saying? Get at me. Let me know what your favorite, you know, your favorite scary movies is. If it's funny movie, whatever kind of movie, let me know. And throw me questions and stuff to figure out like what would be next on the topic, you know, next topic that I want to, you know, just give a little rant about, you know, cause I tend to like to speak on stuff. To get people thinking and people conversating. So whatever you feel, like I said, definitely give me some stuff on that you want a male perspective. Ladies, definitely give me something that you want a male's perspective on. And trust me, I'm going to give you the uncut. That's what I do. So as always, be safe. Starting the trouble. I'll see you next time. Peace.
0: 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Hey, yo, right there, you tuned into STLHipHop.com.

Hey, hey. So. 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

0: Wait. 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No, I'm at. Okay, well, we are way over here, so I can hear you. Man, no. Well, how you just gonna jump off the stage, man? I'm like, dang, where he go? This is all out of stage, but I like that, man. I like that.
1: I gotta, you know what I'm saying?
0: Okay.
1: I'm gonna hot shows. I ain't all fake, you know what I'm saying?
0: So you ain't wanting to come. You ain't scared to get out in the crowd?
1: This is my point of
0: crowd. Okay, wait. Let us know who you are and what's up with you, man. For real.
1: Brown 50 and Honko is the whole East St. Louis.
0: Okay.
1: Basically, I came so everybody, this is a chain, you know what I'm saying?
0: Uh-huh.
1: Everybody can eat now.
0: Mm-hmm.
1: Get the king is in.
0: Okay.
1: And basically, I'm in politics, you know what I'm saying? So, it's deep in just rap music. It's about everybody coming together.
0: Mm-hmm.
1: Even if you don't like me, let's still make $1 million.
0: That's right.
1: You know what
0: that's
1: I'm saying?
2: King's Highway, the album coming soon.
0: You know King's Highway, that's the name of the album.
2: King's Highway.
0: That's
2: King. It's K-I-N-G, apostrophe S.
0: Okay.
2: Do it the King Highway.
0: Okay.
2: Brown
0: 50. Okay. That's what's up. So, what's up? How people get in touch with you? You know what I'm saying? MySpace, you know what I'm saying? Got website. What's up?
1: Brown 50.
0: Okay.
1: www.brownvicmusic.
0: Okay.
1: I let them on, man.
0: Okay, yeah. I'm gonna tell you, I'm B-Girl with SEO.com. Why ain't got CD, man? Oh, yeah. I ain't got CD. I ain't got voicemail. I ain't got nothing. Now you're gonna try to put me on front screen. Crown Vic. You know what I'm saying? I'm gonna put this on the site because we got like a digital record pool. You know what I'm saying?
1: Sister.
0: Trying to get cats out. You know what I'm saying? For real. Trying to make it happen.
2: We know about the B-Girl report.
0: Okay, that's what's up. Whoa. Silly. I'm serious. Now, check this out. Okay? You just like jumped off stage, dude. I'm still on that. You know what I'm saying? I'm like, where you go? Y'all trying women to use it. Ow.
1: I like interacting with my people, man.
0: But man, I love that. Let me ask you this. Why do you think so many artists like just confine themselves? You know what I'm saying? Like when they on the stage, they act like they just right there, like glued to the floor or whatever. You know, what is it gonna take for them to like really break out the mold and just, you know, let loose? Because you did that, you know what I'm saying? I was feeling it.
1: You know what I'm saying? I'm not just a rapper, you know what I'm saying?
0: Okay.
1: I came to make a change.
0: Okay.
1: You know what I'm saying? I'm not one of these cats, you know what I'm saying, get signed and, you know what I'm saying, you'll never see me riding through the city. I'm riding through the city all day, you know what I'm saying? For the simple fact that I came to create opportunity.
0: Okay.
1: I came to create more jobs. Like I said, this is just bigger than rap music, ladies and gentlemen.
0: Okay. It's bigger than rap music.
1: Huh?
0: It's bigger than rap music.
1: Oh, yeah, so that's why I jump off the stage and I like the. So my people be
0: I like that energy
1: me.
0: Though, man.
1: You know what I'm saying?
0: Because I'm gonna tell you, I see a lot of performers. They don't have the energy. Now they might be a rock, you know, rocking in the studio or something like that. You know what I'm saying? But when it comes to doing a live show, you know what I'm saying? And that energy and that passion, they don't have. But you definitely had it. You definitely
1: have. I've been in Atlanta for the past year, man. Recording an album.
0: Right now, I'm King's Highway.
1: You know what I'm saying? So I'm back. I came to get the whole city.
0: Okay.
1: I'm a Crown Vic. You know what I'm saying? And we're doing heavy promotion. Y'all know, man. Y'all want to catch us, we're in the streets, man.
0: All right. Like, that's what's up, baby.
1: I don't do too much talking.
0: You been doing a lot of talking right here, though. You know what I'm saying? I'm just messing with you. That's what's up, man. Thanks a lot. We appreciate it.
1: Anytime, man. Anything you need.
0: Okay, that's cool. Wait. Let me get you right here. Because I've been looking for you a long time, dude.
2: Hey.
0: Where you been hiding at?
2: Hey. I've been working, dog. The Janky Boys, we got the new era.
0: The new era dot net. I know that, man.
2: You gotta spell it THENUERA.net. And I'm working on the Crown Vic, the King Highway.
0: Okay.
2: You see me already.
0: Okay, I got a question for you.
2: What's up?
0: Y'all ain't gonna get kicked off the internet, are you?
2: You get kicked off the internet, there's something wrong.
0: I'm just playing up. But, dude, I'm out. You know I got a love for y'all. You know what I'm saying? I got y'all on SEOHipHop.com. That's what's up, man. For real.

0: us right now. The next brother coming to the stage is a poet, and we didn't even know it. I said we didn't even know it. Well, all right.
1: Knowledge.
0: This piece is called To My Lady. I wrote this for you, even though we broke up for no reason, and still I write.

0: Hey, yo, this is Ice-T. Right now, you're tuned in to STLHipHop.com.
1: Okay.

balls up. 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What up? More here. Another native production. Yeah. Yeah. Yeah. Yeah.

sound off on Black Girl Magic. First of all, there's nothing magic about being the first to thrive within a white supremacist system. There's nothing magic in becoming the first Black woman, whatever, in your local government. All that means is that you're a Black face to white policies. You're only contributing to further along white supremacy. There's nothing magical in that. There's nothing magical in becoming the first Black whatever in the company you work for. There's nothing magical about getting your promotion in that company you work for. That means you're only a token. They let you have that slot. But best believe you will not be making any legitimate changes while you are in that spot. You're only meant to preserve the status quo. There is nothing magical about that. So stop claiming Black girl magic every time one of us does something within this white supremacist system. If they are not doing anything to further or help along the Black cause, then they are not magic. They're just going along

sound off on firsting. Okay. Throughout Black history, we've learned about, put that in quotes, black progress as first black president, first black person to win the Olympics, first black baseball player, first black whatever. And recently we've got a lot of first black CEO, first black person at this particular company or Ivy League college or anything like that. And these are looked at as monumental feats in black progress. Now, what it really says is we have been willing to contort ourselves so we can fit or be good enough for these institutions. And we're willing to put up with all kinds of bullshit in order to deal with this. First black looks like it's supposed to be good, but in reality, all it says is, look at how much bullshit I put myself through in order to get this little accolade, this award, this placard, this photo shoot, this press release, this recognition. That's all it shows. And is that really a flex to say that, look, I go through all these shenanigans of bullshit, microaggressions, taunts, hate, bullying, blackmail, extortion, retaliation, white backlash, in order to obtain these accolades? Now, we pride ourselves on our ability to cut people off, deal with toxicity, because, you know, you see all that stuff on the internet, you know, talking about it ain't nothing to cut that bitch off, or I refuse to deal with games and all this other stuff that people like to say and post. But are you really the type to refuse to deal with toxicity in all these games when that's what you don't dealing with when you're in a workplace? If you ever, or any type of thing, a situation where you end up being the first black whatever or the only black whatever, have you ever been an only black whatever? Not the only black person in the company? I have. That shit was not cool. It wasn't cool at all. I didn't even know it when I got in there, though, but I was hired, and I found out. I mean, I stuck to my guns, did my job, but not without being micromanaged, not without having to tell somebody a little something extra because they were treating me wrong, and I had to be professional about how they treated me, and dealing with white backlash after the fact that they did what they did, not after dealing with PTSD, higher anxiety, because I'm already a person who experiences anxiety anyway. I'm a naturally anxious person. I've had anxiety for as far as I can remember, but dealing with heightened anxiety, PTSD, and various other mental conditions that popped up, you know, and my peace stolen from me, my overall happiness just being sucked right up out of me, only to be a first black whatever, or first black person in that company, or only black person in that company, and then they want to ask you to speak on behalf of the company? Oh no, that comes with a price. That's not you getting recognized for whatever it is you're getting recognized for. That's more like a, see, look at how far we've come. We don't really know how to act or treat people for real, but this black person says otherwise. Come here, special Negro. Come talk to them for a minute. Here's your plaque. That's what it says to me anyway. That's what it says, and that's what it looks like. So when it comes time to talk for a company, I'm like, no, I don't think I want to represent y'all. I'm good. I'll be over here. You can find somebody else to do that for you. And when you say no, they don't like it when you say no. They're going to find a way to punish you for having the audacity to stick up for yourself. And so, that's what it is to be a first. That's what it is. That's what you got to deal with in order to be a first. Now, like I said before, we love to talk about how our lack of tolerance for bullshit games, toxicity, and all this other stuff. But when it comes to becoming a first, oh, we die.
We will kill ourselves, break our necks, stomp on another Negro there, and clamor and climb on top of folks just so you can get that little award. Just for that little award. Maybe it might come in a form of a raise. It might become an employee of the month, which might include a little extra something or whatever it is. And we really willing to sacrifice ourselves for that. And do we really want to do that? Is that really the move? Is it really a flex to say that you're the first black whatever or the only black whatever? And to gain that type of acceptance at a table that ain't even meant for you in the first place, they just might let you join if you're agreeable enough. And that's the term agreeable is subjective. I would rather be a cog in the machine that recognizes me for my work ethic, the quality of my work, and my honesty and integrity and my professionalism as an employee versus how well I could suck up and just act right, put that in quotes, act

0: Welcome to my world. We're getting it in. Let's get this started. It's the Rec Report. Yeah, what's going on, y'all? Man, sad news today. We lost a real one, man. We lost a real one today. My man, DJ K Slay, a.k.a. the Drama King, you know, lost his battle with COVID, you know, complications. I don't know the gist of it, but I just got the news last night. But he's been battling it. He's been in the hospital for 4 months or so. So I mean, it finally got him, man. And I don't know. I'm kind of going through it because, like I said, people didn't know. Like, regardless of, this man is a legend, man. People didn't know, like K Slay has been that dude. And I was fortunate enough to meet him and work with him. And it was, man, he was the dude. He was, if you in New York or anywhere, this man is worldwide, and he's been in the game for a long time, man. I'm definitely gonna miss this cat, man. But I wanted to tell y'all a story of how I met him. You know, the first time I met him was under, the first time I met him was under, it wasn't good circumstances. It was some static and, you know, the Drama King and just drama. It was just some stuff that was happening at the time when I met him. But it ended up, you know, turning out to be pretty decent. What happened was that I had just dropped my second album, and I had an article, a 2-page article in this magazine called Stunners Magazine, which is my guy. Shout out to my man, Big CEO Solomon, man, Big King. I was in it, and he was there. We went to New York because he was promoting his latest issue of his magazine. And since I had a 2-page spread in it, I came to support, to promote, my album, promote the magazine, promote everything while I was out there. So when we got out there, we went to, we was actually at Black Star Music and Video. You know, if you out there, it's on Lenox. You know, for those who don't know, who ain't from New York, it's actually on Lenox around Harlem. But before that, we was at the Johnson's Projects. You know, we was at a back to school gathering they had in the Johnson's Projects for the kids. So we was there, promoting, showing our love. And so once we leave the Johnson's Projects, you know, we go to Black Star Video, and we're going there. He's promoting because he has magazines that he's selling, that he has, you know, an account with them. His magazines are selling there. And the thing is, I realized once I got there, I was like, wait a minute, my man has a magazine called Stunners Mag. K Slay got a magazine called Straight Stunning Magazine. Everybody knows both of them, they both have some of the finest women, from the Gram, from everywhere, from every state or whatever, every city. So I'm going, we security, we good. We walking through Harlem and we go to Black Star. So, the owner chopping it up with them, telling them, letting them know how many magazines have been sold, get ready to cut the check. And we was supposed to meet one of the models there. But this what the thing was. One of the models that's in his magazine is also in K Slay's magazine. And she's from New York. So she dropped down and told Slay's people that my man was out there, at Black Star, promoting his magazine. Like I said, doesn't really matter. 2 magazines, it happens. But she put it down and say, yo, she said she was gonna come through, but she ended up calling K Slay. K Slay came through with a bunch of cats. And I'm thinking, oh man, this is about to go down, because they had quote unquote beef, because of the names in the magazines and the content. So I'm in the middle of it. But the thing is, I came here with my mans, so I'm riding with my mans. And we got my cat, you know, it's like, I'm from Chicago. The CEO of Stunners, Matt, he from Chicago, but he based out in Atlanta. We had one of my cats from LA, from Grape Street. He was out there posted up, you know, like it was three dudes, not from New York, in New York kicking it. You know what I'm saying? So this is what happened. Make a long story short, you know, we there, you know, hanging out, waiting for your girl, because your girl done told him, yo, I'll be out here. I'm going to be out there. We going to, you know, promote, because she was in the magazine as well. K-Slay come through the door with a bunch of cats like, what's up? What's going on? What's up? You know what I'm saying? You heard you talking all this stuff about me, talking to my man, you know, my man CEO of his magazine. So I'm just like, all I'm doing is like, the magazine for me is done. I'm not even thinking about the magazine no more. My article, nothing like that. My thing is I'm in game mode. I'm like, yo, it's about to go down. You know what I'm saying? I'm like, this is how it's going to happen. I'm the first time I meet this cat, they about to go rah-rah. So once, you know what I'm saying, Slay come in there, you know, drama king, he going there, yo, man, what's up with y'all, man? Y'all up in here, man? You know what I'm saying? Hey, straight stunning. So the boss or the, you know, the cat who run the Black Star, the place, was like, yo, check this out. That's not gonna happen. We not finna, it's not finna be no scrapping up in here. Y'all go talk it out. So my mans, who the CEO of Stunners Magazine, and K Slay, the CEO of Straight Stunning Magazine, they go in the boss's office and start talking. So all this time, we got, you know what I'm saying, K Slay got a couple of goons out, you know, in there with us. We got a couple of goons outside. I'm like, whatever's happening, man, we got the, you know what I'm saying, I'm in security mode at this point. I'm trying to get my man out of here, everybody out of here safe. So I'm thinking, I'm like, if something pop off, okay, when I get out the door, I make that left. Don't make a right, because you're going to get lost. Make a left. Everybody make a left, because our car's parked, like, down the street to the left. So I'm just getting all the exits and trying to make sure that everybody, you know, this is what we do if we got to do something. We got to swing, keep it moving. So while they in the office talking, all I hear is, you know, conversation. So, all right, I'm thinking everything is cool. I don't hear no bumping around in the office like they in there fighting. So that's the difference between men and boys. Because these two men who got competing magazines went in a room and talked it out. They came out with a better respect for each other, because the problem was that it was a lot of stuff going on, a lot of mouth stuff going on, but it was between other people. It wasn't between them, you know, them two directly. So when them two actually got a chance to actually talk to each other face to face, it got dealt with and it got squashed, because it was like, you got people feeding you on one end, K-Slay said this about you. You know what I'm saying? And they got people on his end. Hey, man, my man, you know, Cat from Stunners Mag said this about you. He trying to copy your stuff. Ooh. So once they realized, it was like, wait a minute, we grown. We adults. We can hash this out, you know, with a conversation. So everything kind of like mellowed out after that. Everything chilled out. They came out. It was like, yo, we squashed. You know, whatever was there was squashed, because it wasn't something that they brought on themselves. It was just like, you know, that's how it is when you got beef. Usually the problem is that other people get into that beef or say something to try to instigate some stuff, to try to get some problems started. Like I said, we not from New York. So we sitting up here like, I'm sitting up here like, yo, we got to get everybody straight. Like I said, we got to fight while we inside of here. We got to fight when we get out the door. And all this man got to do, this is his town. So we mess around and say some stuff like, yo, these cats, woo, woo, woo. We fighting all the way to the car. So man, the lights went out. Yo, see, it was just like one of them moments. It was just like, what do you do? You know what I'm saying? So I'm sitting up here trying to get everybody straight, everybody safe, but they squashed it out. And then once that was done, they started doing promo pictures. They started taking shots and taking pictures. And that was when I was like, yo, you know, he was like, yo, this is my man's, woo, woo. We chopped it up. You know what I'm saying? Got the contact info, took a couple of pictures, and they was doing an event there too. So basically these two CEOs, you know what I'm saying, took poses, you know, took pictures together, posed and realized, like I said, hey, it's enough money out here for everybody. But the thing was, like I said, that moment when it first jumped off, the first time I met this cat, I was going to be boxing this dude or boxing his goons or boxing whoever. And it turned out to be pretty decent because, like I said, we all grown. So we tried to, you know, this is our way of just, you know, it was settled. Everybody was cool. Turned out, man, this was a cool brother. He was a cool cat. You know what I'm saying? My man's already cool. So I'm just like, we're sitting up here just trying to figure out what's the next move. So, like I said, we exchanged contact information. He bests around and draw one of my singles on this show and everything. And like I said, man, K-Slay is that dude. I respected that brother. You know what I'm saying? And like I said, it's sad to see him gone. You know what I'm saying? Because we didn't get a chance to really connect. You know what I'm saying? And really talk about that in depth because nobody didn't want to touch this story. Because it was like, man, okay. But I said, I'll put this out here now because it turned out to be a good meeting. You know what I'm saying? And it was just, man, it was good. And I was glad, you know, blessed enough to actually meet this brother and find out, like, after all this conversation, you know, 5-10 minutes later, we sitting up, chopping it up, laughing. You know, we figuring out what's the next move, what we doing, getting into later on, what y'all, you know, what we getting into, what they getting into. I'm just like, yo, man, yo. And we in the middle of this New York. We're in the middle, like, yo, if something happened, yo, we going through it. But all in all, like I said, K-Slay, man, rest in power, my brother. He was a good dude. A producer, man. I can't say enough good things about him. But the first time I met him, like I said, you know, everybody knows who was there was like, yo, it was about to go down. Like, yo, it was no questions at first. It was just like, boom, he came through the door. Everybody was like, yo, what's up? And you know, woo. And then luckily, you know, saying cooler heads prevailed. You know what I'm saying? The cat who was running the Black Star came through. You know what I'm saying? It was his place. So he was like, y'all go in my office and hash this out. This shouldn't even be happening. You know what I'm saying? And two brothers, two black men was able to settle a disagreement that, you know, a misunderstanding. And it all panned out. And like I said, that was my first meeting. That was my first time meeting K-Slay. I just felt, man, that was a crazy story, man. It was a crazy story. It was crazy at the time, but it made sense, but it didn't. I mean, yo, it was a moment, man. And that was like my first moments of meeting that brother. And ever since then, everything has been cool with us, man. I said, if I had new music, if I had new stuff going on, I would, you know, let him know. I send him the links. Let him check out the music. If you want to put it on the show, cool. If not, you know, just give me the feedback and everything. That's just what he was, man. He was. He was a good dude. You know what I'm saying? Regardless, man. Like I said, he was, regardless of being a drama king, he was still that dude. So, man, rest in power, my brother, man. You know, DJ K-Slay. Yo, man, I mean, just, man, one more conversation. I wish I had, like, one more conversation with that bro. But, man, to his fam, yo, man, stay strong. My condolences. But, man, this one hit home. And I just want to let everybody know, man, you know, man, I have no words, man. I just wanted to let you guys know, man, a funny story of how I met this brother. And regardless of him being, you know, the drama king, as we called him, he's a legend. He's a legend in hip hop. He's a legend in New York and everywhere, man. I mean, he know everybody on every coast. He got a number. He got a number on everybody. Like, hey, if I need some New York, some New York information, or if I need some LA information or Chicago information, he knows somebody out. He knows somebody and be like, yo, I want you to, you know, vouch for this dude. Who do you know? And he'd be like, yo, I know my man from this spot. You know, I'm going to call and, you know, try to verify you. You know what I'm saying? He was doing verifying before Twitter, before Instagram. He was out there verifying cats. You come through there and you start dropping names, or you try saying I'm from here, you this, that, or whatever. Yo, he going to be like, he going to pull out his phone and be like, from what? You from what? This? Pick up the phone and be like, yo. He'll call somebody in that area and be like, yo, my man, he said he know you. Do you know this, man? You know, woo woo. K-Slay was that dude. So, man, shouts out to K-Slay, man. Rest in power, my brother. You know what I'm saying? Family, I see you when I see y'all, man. And when I'm in New York, man, I always got to give my shots out to him. And just giving my shots. I'm in Chicago right now. Just letting them know, man. Letting everybody know. This man was a good one. And you know, it's messed up that this virus took him out the way it did. Be safe, y'all. You know what I'm saying? Stay covered, stay masked, do whatever you need to do, man. And just protect yourself, man, because you just don't know. And as they say, you just don't know when it's your time. So like I said, it was that brother's, it was just his time. Be safe, y'all. See you when I see you. Peace.
1: 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This your boy D1 representing New Orleans, rocking with STL Hip Hop.

0: free.
1: We with the Midwest Avengers, but, you know, it's like a slimmed down version of the Midwest Avengers. You know, and I just want to, before I get into anything, you know, one of my first experiences was a cat named Larry Love, who I met down at the Red Sea. And he told me about all of y'all before I met any of all of y'all, you know, who was at Report at that time. You know, and I remember he went to jail, and I remember I actually wrote him a letter when he was in jail. You know, telling them, you know, what the scene was and all that. So yeah, that was like my first experience with the Midwest Avengers, and that was real deep. So when y'all speak on Larry Love, man, just to kind of, you know, whoever knows.
2: Larry actually, he been an Avenger before there was Midwest Avengers. Like, I know I used to skateboard with Larry back in like 88. 87, 88, so it was kind of like always the thing that we wanted to do was to start a band. Like, but yeah, I was in a punk band, we both were skaters. Yeah. And
1: what did he do? Did he produce, rap, DJ?
2: He kind of was like, he was like an all-around just dude. Like, yeah, he, like, if you want to call him a hype man, but he rapped. He like actually, he hyped everything up, but he actually rapped.
1: Okay.
2: The reason he was called Larry Love wasn't just because it rhymed, but because he went around and showed everybody love.
1: Right.
2: I thought I knew a lot of people everywhere I went. Larry Love, what's up? You know what I'm saying?
1: He introduced me to everybody in the loop, man.
2: Yeah, and he was a good bridge for the straight, like, straight underground hip-hop, the straight 5% more, like, black power type hip-hop type, you know, just that type of stuff. Right. For me, being a person that was more into, like, punk rock and stuff like that.
1: Okay.
2: But, you know, Larry was more like a... So I ran into some missionaries the other day.
3: They tried to stop me. I shooed them away and pointed in the direction I was headed. But the main one kept trying to strike conversation. I wasn't interested in what they had to say until the aggressive one got cocky, so I let him have it. I asked him to look up the words cursed and black in their book's glossary. I couldn't belong to a religion that says I'm cursed or bad for being born the way I am. It is commonly said that God is not hateful. He is supposed to love everyone because they're all made in his image. He asked me if I believe in God. I told him no. He proceeded to tell me I had no right to question whether or not what he says is true. And that's when it got ugly. I said, you don't know me or what I've been through. How dare you come to me and question the legitimacy of my beliefs? Since he was from South Africa, I said there are a lot of countries on the continent where people are poor and starving. Missionaries give religion, feed them a false vision, and tell them that lack of praying is liable for their lifestyle. Religion doesn't help. People need food. They can't eat Bibles. He became enraged. Apparently, I fanned the flames. He put up his guard and proceeded to pull the "When was the last time you went to Africa?" card. He said I didn't know him. Exactly, I interrupted, approaching me in an attempt to change my belief to seek numbers to inflate your organization while claiming you're superior to me is the most brazen and tasteless thing a person could think of, and you have the nerve to express frustration with me? You and your friend are salesmen, nothing more, nothing less. Now, if you'll excuse me, I'ma let you finish collecting your future prospects.
4: Hip-hop 911, stop the violence. We got Belle right here.
5: It's me. What's up? I got to shout out everybody in St. Louis for giving hugs and not slugs, y'all. We got to show some love, stop the violence. Representing, man, beautiful event. If you a hip-hop artist and you wasn't here tonight, stop playing. I ain't going to tell you to kill yourself because we're trying to stop that. But quit playing. It's me, Belle, Forever Fly, Mike Check Monday, representative. Holla at me. It's me, right?
4: Oh, that's what I throw that all up. Let them know.
5: It's still much love.
6: We're here right
5: love.
6: Now.
5: 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It's
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5: Check it out.
6: Dropping a brand new album this summer, man. Yo, tell us a little bit about the album right quick.
7: Yeah, man. The album comes summertime. Basically, just interesting. You know, what we stand for and what we've been through to guide us to this point in this music. So, yeah, man. June 3rd, if you go pick it up from your own Best Buy, you know, from iTunes or something like that, be sure to support it.
6: So what was so special about the year of summer of 2006 to you? I graduated in 2006. Weird enough. So, man, tell me about what's special to you about that, though.
7: Yeah, man, it's just, you know, it, with the first album, just kind of, you know, a turning point in your life. And I, to make that, I went to a reference point that was a turning point in my life that I've experienced also, and, you know, drew a lot of inspiration from it. So we decided to just make the album be about that.
6: So what music were you listening to in the summer of 2006, and are any other artists that you were listening to in 2006 on this album?
7: Ah, man, well, you know, it was more kind of inspired by, you know, actual events, you know, the Franchise Boys, Lil Jon, Eastside Boys, Atlanta was hot enough too, so we was definitely on that, all that type of stuff. And now we were listening to back then. We definitely, you know, going to work with some people in the future that kind of inspired us to be who we are today.
6: All right, dope, man. So, 2006. Yo, I mean, what were you doing, though? I mean, were you on the streets? Were you in the studio?
7: Yeah,
6: man, were you in college?
7: I wish I was in the studio. I'm 21, so I was like 13 in 2006. And just really kind of getting into the streets in the way I shouldn't have been. You know, it always been around, but really, you know, just kind of becoming a man, trying to step into your own at a young age. Basically, what this is going to be about is, you know, wrong place, wrong time, but with the right solution. And that's why we're here today. That's basically what this whole album kind of entails, kind of trying to get that feeling back.
6: So summertime 2006 was kind of like the year, like you said, you were about 12, 13. So you were hitting puberty, probably dealing with the chicks and stuff. So, I mean, is that kind of what we're leading to with the album? Like becoming a, like the train, transition?
7: Yeah, man, we definitely touch all those points, man. You know, just something everybody can relate to. Something we all been through. You've been through it, I've been through it. So, you know, why not talk about it?
6: All right, cool. Now, when does the album drop again?
7: It dropped on June 30th. Go pick that up from Best Buy, you know, your local record store, or iTunes, you know, for the people that want the digital. But physical will be in Best Buy for sure. And then all your local, you
0: know. Back. Part two. I told y'all to let it marinate. It's the takeoff. Back to see if y'all did. We heard that.
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0: Show me something.

check it out, man. It's the infamous small D, VIP, you know what I'm saying? Chillin' on STL. Hip-hop, motherfucker.

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0: You a cold brother, no, man.
1: This is the real inspiration.
0: KD, man, I love you, my nigga.
1: Full clothing and shelter, man.
0: Put your fist in the earth.

0: Yo, what is love? What is love anyway?
1: Love is that.
0: I've heard love songs. I've seen love stories. And I'm still confused.
1: What is love?
0: Love. What is,
1: you know what love is?
0: No, I'm not sure.

0: You gotta stop the violence.
1: Tell these kids what's up, dude.
0: Hey, life is what's up. You know, living a long, glorious one. I mean, take it from me. I started off as a street kid out there skating, out there getting trouble, doing all the bad things. And it literally took a couple of my real close friends getting killed for me to straighten up, you know. And I'm still here 40 years later.
1: So you're talking from personal experience.
0: Oh, yeah, yeah. I lost some really, really close friends to violence, you know, guns, drugs, everything, you know. So it's like when you're young and you're out there kicking and you're feeling invincible, you feel like nothing can stop you. But, you know, it sometimes takes something happening to somebody close to you or a family member for you to realize what's really real. What I'm hoping is that it doesn't take that anymore. That people can see, you know, these families that have lost members who can see that heartache and pain and can understand, hey, maybe we can resolve this with a conversation. You know, it's just a scuff on my shoes. Let me get a toothbrush and clean it up real quick with some bleach spray, you know. You know, that girl can make her decision up who she like and who she want to be. You know what I mean? Just try to be more adult about it and have more conversation. But I think that it needs to be learned that it's okay to communicate and okay to have feelings. Because when I grew up, it was like you didn't cry, you didn't show no emotion, you couldn't be punked out, you had to be hard. You know what I mean? And I think that it's time for people to be like, hey, it's okay to talk about your feelings, to say how you feel. That way we can get some sort of, you know, conversation going about,
1: dialogue,
0: hey, you feel
1: definitely
0: disrespected. My bad, I didn't mean to disrespect you, but I felt disrespected too, and that's why I felt disrespected. Mm-hmm. Are we both on the same page?
1: Right.
0: You know, because I think, like, it's kind of like the whole violence thing to me kind of comes back to racism too. A lot of us got the same thing in common. And especially when it's like the violence is black on black, we the same people living on the same street with the same things doing.
1: You're right.
0: You know what I'm saying? Like, so it's like, why can't people see what we have in common instead of what our differences are? You know what I mean? We all love music. We all love chicken. We all love, you know, a good. You know what I'm saying? It's just like, you know, it's like, so I think there's got to be people probably my age, you know, from like 30 and up, 25
1: Look, dude,
0: and up.
1: Don't be giving away our ages.
0: Or just not your age, I'm saying
1: you.
0: My age, but,
1: yeah, but
0: you know, I got lucky because I had mentors that cared about if I made it home safe or not,
1: right.
0: if I did what was right or not, if I was, you know, living up to my potential, you know what I mean? And when people don't feel like they have somebody to care for them, then they go off on those tangents and they become violent, or, you know, they come with a chip on their shoulder. And I think that if some older guys or people in the community that people look up to took time to talk to the younger generation, then maybe, you know, we could at least, you know, slow it down. I mean, let's be realistic. We're never going to be able to stop all of it, but we can get it like 20% down would be great. You
1: yeah,
0: know,
1: man.
0: 17% down. This is what I was
1: Any
0: telling somebody earlier. We tour a lot all across America, you know, Canada, Mexico and stuff. And people always say, are y'all from St. Louis? Like, yeah, murder capital of America.
1: So they know that.
0: Yeah, and I'd be
1: we
0: like,
1: bear that distinction, that honor.
0: I thought that was Detroit.
1: Mm-hmm.
0: You know, I just really think that it's a shame that we're known for that. You know, we should be known for, you know, good people, a good music community, a great place to live.
1: Championships.
0: Championship stuff like that. We should be known for all that, not as the murder capital of America. You know what I mean? So I'm just excited about this show. I hope it doesn't end here. I hope it doesn't just, you know, yeah, we do this great show and get some awareness, and then it's over next week.
1: Oh, it's not like, over, man. Our work is just beginning.
0: I know that, but you know how people do. They like out of sight, out of mind stuff. They say they're going to do something, and then they do it, and it's great. It's a great event, but then those same people, where they at in the war? Where they at in the fight? The long
1: exactly.
0: run. The long run. Not
1: exactly.
0: just,
1: long
0: hey,
1: time.
0: It's come to rock a show and talk about, you know, let's get all peaceful. But where you going to be at in 6 months? Where you going to be at a year? You still going to be
1: exactly. Consistency,
0: violence.
1: Man. We talk
0: or,
1: about
0: yeah, or you gonna have moved on, and just the core people, those five people who put this together, who live it every day, gonna be the only people still soldiering on. You know what I mean? That's what I think has to be the difference, that the people that's involved need to keep going with it, not just let it be tonight or annual event. They need to preach this every day, every show.
1: Preach, teach, and reach.
0: Yeah. At least go down and, like, you know, I think it'd be great if every artist that's playing here tonight could go give some community time, go speak and talk to the young kids. I mean, I'd be willing to do it.
1: Okay, man. I got something for you.
0: Talk about, you know, stuff like that. Because, mm-hmm. like I said, I grew up in a violent era, neighborhood, and time. And, you know, I'm just glad to be here. So that's the reason I'm here tonight.
1: Still standing.
0: That's the reason I'm here tonight. So hopefully that I can pass that on to anybody that's willing to listen.
1: All right, man. John Harrington, Midwest Adventures. We appreciate the time. You know what I'm saying? Stop the violence. That's what's up, man.

0: this is how it is and this is how it went down. You know, he just told you all of that backstory or all of those things. And pretty much, you know, we, dang, it's like you have to start so far back just to get you up to, you know, what's cracking right now, why things are the way they are. Pretty much, Proof went with D12. He left our group, went with D12, right? Mm-hmm. That whole thing is a ride, went a ride, ain't shit, ain't nobody getting nothing, him fucking his friends around, it's all fucked up. P says, fuck that, he goes to do his own thing.
1: Yep.
0: He's not signed to Shady as a solo artist.
1: Never was.
2: Proof was never signed to Shady as a solo artist.
1: Never.
0: He had to go do his own thing because it just wasn't going to happen in-house. So he went to handle his own business. He got tired of the situation he was in. He came and got his boys again.
1: Right.
0: And was like, fuck that.
1: Mm-hmm.
2: Man, people don't know that. Just let me interject for one second.
0: Let me interject for one second.
2: You guys know how the official story goes, right? You know, Eminem, Proof, Bet Buddy, you know, all of that.
0: Listen, I'm going to tell you how Hollywood it is. At Proof's funeral, right?
2: Uh-huh.
0: At Proof's funeral, they had me and Mug get up to talk. When me and Mug got up, everybody went up there to talk, but when me and Mug got up there, they clapped.
1: Everybody start clapping like...
0: Because they knew it was the only two real friends he had.
1: Only two real friends he had, man. On some real shit, like, yo boy for real. Tell you when you fucking up. Stop you when you fucking up. Or
0: they started clapping. We were like, wow.
1: Clapping and crying, actually.
0: This is a funeral.
2: Wow.
1: Yeah, powerful stuff, man.
0: Now let me tell you how Hollywood it is. Let me tell you how Hollywood it is.
2: Tell me.
0: These crazy niggas gave him an achievement award.
1: A plaque.
0: A plaque at a funeral. I wanted to get up there and slap the shit out of these motherfuckers, man. I'm like, dude, my man.
2: Wait. I didn't hear you right. You said they gave him a plaque at the funeral?
1: You heard it right.
0: What? They gave him an achievement award, some bullshit. I'm standing there staring at him like, this shit is going to go Hollywood while my man is in this box.
1: Non-stop action. Non-stop.
0: My man is in this box, never for me to see him again.
1: And M getting awards.
2: Eminem getting
0: an award in this
2: award.
1: What's the good word?
0: They gave this guy an award. I'm like, you know what? The man, I usually wouldn't say no shit like this, but I'm like, the man strikes again.
1: Yeah.
0: He done brainwashed these niggas so hard that they will give this dude an award.
2: Wait, you mean to tell me at Proof's funeral? You know, like, this is the last time people will be able to get together, you know what I'm saying, and see him in the physical form, and pay homage to him. You know,
1: remember us of our friend. It's terrible, man.
2: You know, receiving an award?
0: He's receiving an award.
1: An award.
2: Man, I've never heard anything like that, seriously.
0: Yeah, you never heard nothing like that. We talking about Detroit City where they jock consistently.
1: Welcome to Detroit.
0: Mind you, you know why they did that?
2: Why?
0: Because they knew they wasn't going to see his ass no more. They hadn't seen him before that, and they wasn't going to see him no more.
1: And they didn't see him no more.
0: So they
1: haven't seen it. I put it to you like this. I put this on the record, straight up. Now, a lot of people know that I was there the night Proof was killed. Like, this is my dog. We was running heavy towards the end of his, you know, well, the end of his physical life on Earth.
2: Right.
1: So, me being there, me seeing this, witnessing some very horrific shit, you know what I mean?
2: Mm-hmm.
1: And here it is. Everybody, especially the D12 cats and all of them niggas, mad at me.
2: Now what?
1: They don't want to mess with me or talk to me, they were talking to me before, but I think it's more of a reason. You know, people just don't want to fuck with you, but they want to blame it on something else.
2: Right.
1: But here it is, these guys, and you know, rumors get back, you know what I mean? Mug
2: uh-huh.
1: was there, he should have did this, could have did this, da-da-da-da-da-da-da. I ain't messing winning because of this or whatever, whatever. And I'm like, well, okay, this is my best friend, one. Two, a lot of y'all niggas is kind of new, but y'all really didn't know this dude like how we know this guy.
2: Right.
1: This is my friend, one, like a brother to me. Nobody even stopped to even ask me if I was all right.
2: What?
1: You know what I mean? To even ask if I was okay. I still ain't talked to him. Still ain't talked to him. I'm a team, though. But still ain't talked to him.
2: You guys have not spoken to him all this time? What?
1: No. He don't come around, man.
2: He's never reached out?
3: Right now, you tuned in to
1: Hell no.

Baller. We be getting paper.

when 45 said governors basically need to be appreciative or thankful, he's finally gotten in a position where he can pick and choose who get what they need, because when he was younger, he did not have that. So his whole goal is to punish those who do not appreciate or thank him for doing exactly what he is supposed to do. But honestly, he's doing what he's supposed to do. He has a history of failure. He has a history of bankruptcy. He has a history of effing up everything Trump. He has a history. And the paper trail, he hates. The media, he hates, because it all reminds him that he's effed up. In his world, he's exceptional. In his world, he is proficient. In his world, he is a master in this, that, or the other. But in everybody else's world, he's a failure. In everybody else's world, he is inept. In everybody else's world, he is ineffective. In everybody else's world, he's weak. In everybody else's world, to speak down and hurtful gives him power. I understand. I was there. Nasty attitude, nasty mouth, didn't care what I said, how I said it, because I finally got power. I look back on it. It was nothing. It meant nothing, but the people that I loved, honestly, and that I hurt, I couldn't express it no other way, because I did not understand what love was, acceptance was, appreciation was. I didn't know those things. I knew what rage was, anger was, feeling betrayed was. So that wall I built up is that wall this 70 plus year old man has around him, and he's stuck at pre-K level. Yeah, I see it. I know it. I was there. And I love that Lincoln verb was, because that's why I wanted to start Projects to Pinnacle. Because nothing like saying, I know, I understand. And really know and really understand. You see, when someone like 45 gets someone who really, really, really care, that thing is felt. It's felt. And when it's felt, you migrate to those people because they care. You finally understand what care is. Now, we don't have the kind of time to wait on him to get it right, because he's 70 plus. We need to get him out of office, out of this position he stole, and reclaim our children's lives and turn America right side up. Black women, this is to you. And only you. Black girl magic. Let's go.

0: You've had a very front row seat to prejudice, haven't you?
1: Very much so.
0: Tell me something about that.
1: In my case, it was fear, and just because, you know, I supposedly had something in my body that nobody else had, or very few people had, and I think I just, it's because you're different. I'm surprised we really have dogs nowadays because they're different. It's amazing how, you know, you can accept a dog into your house, but you can't accept someone because of their race, you know, their color or their religion or what they have in them.

0: Yo, this is Ice-T. Right now, you're tuned in to STLHipHop.com.
1: Although I'm monolingual, I am deeply fascinated by words and languages. Control language is only because jargons, vocabulary, lingo, and tongues are concealed, veiled, guarded, masked, screened, and coded towards others intentionally, not to be taught, but not because they are unteachable. Upon the backs of Black citizens, upon the backs of the poor, upon the backs of the working class, upon the backs of the middle class, rests privatization because of our hard-earned dollars, which is also ironically public dollars. Taxpayer dollars fund everything that is now privatized. With this, we uphold the privatization of hospitals, the privatization of schools, the privatization of loans, the privatization of airports, the privatization of our health care, the privatization of our tests, be they scholastic or medical, the privatization of our prisons, the privatization of our services, the privatization of our transits, the privatization of our companies, the privatization of our parks, the privatization of our food distribution companies, the privatization of our living arrangements, the privatization of our water, the privatization of our medicine, the privatization of our military, the privatization of our welfare or well-being, the privatization of our social services, the privatization of our public sector banks, the privatization of our stores, the privatization of our teachers' union, as we are here locked in. I ask, just how well has privatization served the public? Privatization is only interested in profit for them, the owners, the CEOs, and not the well-being of those in the public sector that uplift them, support them, patronize them, and assure that the doors remain open and lights remain on. Privatization is nothing but a club that write a certain class and group off until November and December. And then come January, they've given back to the poor. Privatization refuse to teach the inner city dwellers and rural city dwellers their language because they are the biggest consumers. How long must we, who are the public, fund privatization to only be left out, locked down,

0: sound off on Fuck the Ops. Okay? I've seen this saying everywhere, especially in like rap videos that people are making. Local rap videos from various groups and whatnot, and other artists, single artists. But, on social media. What does it mean? What does it entail? Okay, so I do understand the meaning of it. It basically is like, fuck the opposition or anybody who opposes you. But what does that entail? It's usually haters. You know, that comes in the forms of so-called friends, family members, or anybody who opposes you. And it's mostly reference to the police also. But what exactly is that about? Now, people talk about there's no loyalty out here anymore. And what they really want is a yes person. They want somebody to be down for them when they do something dirty. And they want their friends and family to stick by them, even though what they did was wrong. And that's not loyalty at all. That's an accomplice. You know, that's not what loyalty is. If you want somebody who's loyal, you want to have somebody who tell you the truth, no matter how ugly it is. If you just want somebody to be there for you, to agree with you and be down for whatever it is you do, no matter how crazy or dumb it might be, then that's not a loyal person. That's a yes person. And you really don't want somebody like that in your camp at all. Also, I want to talk about, I understand that, you know, people say this and they mean it for anybody who opposes them in general as a whole. But what about those who got your best interest at heart? You know, somebody says, hey, I want to do this thing here. And you're like, well, what about these other factors that come into play when you want to do this here? In order to do that, you need to do this, that, and the other. And they'd be like, oh, man, you're just a hater. And it's like, no, I'm offering solutions. I'm offering constructive feedback. People are not interested in hearing about constructive feedback anymore. They don't want to hear anything about that. They think all feedback that makes them think about something is hating. And that's not what hating is. That's giving you the opportunity to fully think about what you want to do and whether you want to pursue that or whatever it is that you want to do. There's no hate in that. If you think there's something that's hate in that, then something ain't right with you. For real. People also want to talk about other people who may oppose them, what opposition really truly means. So that goes into the idea of what does it mean to oppose somebody for real. You need to ask yourself that question. Like, what does it truly, truly mean to oppose somebody? Just saying no could be an opposition. It could be opposing. But if there's no true, real reason backed behind that no, then, you know, that I can understand it. You know, like he'll say, I want to be an artist. I want to draw. And all you draw is stick figures. And they say, like, well, you know, in order to do well at drawing, you may want to take some classes or whatever. And they'd be like, no, man, you just hating on my style. You hating on my style. You don't know what it is to be me. This is my life. This is what I want to do. Really? Really? Really? That's what it is? I'm hating now because I say that you should take classes. How is that even hating? I'm just telling you something that might enhance your creativity a bit. That's all. People don't know how to take constructive feedback, and they consider it as just somebody just opposing what they want to do. And that's not what that is. If you want to talk about fuck the ops, you need to know all that entails fuck the ops. And also, you know, when it comes to the job, they may say fuck the ops all day, but when a boss asks them to do something, they'd be like, yes, sir, boss. So really, is it truly fuck the ops for real, for real? Or is it just that, or are you saying, let me do what I want to do, how I want to do it, and just support me?
1: If they don't care about our boys, we got to. And this is our job anyway. This is our responsibility, especially in our community. This is our responsibility to get it right. The government is not coming. It's not their job. They're not going to save us. We can't ask women to do no more than they've already done. Women done all they can do. What else we want them to do, fellas? I mean, really, brothers, we want them to do what? Raise the kid, raise some more kids. They already raised them by themselves. You want them to pay some more bills? They already paying all the bills. So now they the mama, they the daddy, they the father, they the leader, they the police, they the head of the family. It ain't even set up to be that way.
2: As a child growing up in Cleveland, you know, did you ever imagine that you would be in this position to make this kind of impact in young men's life?
1: No, I mean, absolutely not. This wasn't my mission or my dream. My dream when I was in Cleveland was to be one of the premier stand-ups in the country. That's all I ever asked God for. Now, his plan for me was much greater.

0: Go. She got money. She got money. Your little next movie get bought. So that was interesting.
1: For you, I don't have a celebrity center or anything like that. Would you mind if I, you know, had somebody who knew about how to do that stuff talk to you about it? Hey, could you come on out? Because I got somebody that can help you with this.
0: Lord, I'm not. Hey,
2: Dallas, how you doing, girl? Good to see you.
3: Thank you for having us.
0: Absolutely, absolutely. You ain't got all this time you keep thinking you got. I told you, Tyler, you ain't Michael Douglas. You can't wait till you 70.
4: Think.
5: But women have had enough.
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7: 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You are never gonna win in the game of love.
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16: She thinks I'm a chef on the rise. She's going to run when I tell her the truth. I'm totally screwed.
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19: Family Feud, Steve Harvey. He doing something.
0: Leaning in. So we go. Hey, Megan.
20: You can come to cooking school.
0: Oh, shut up. You can come to Sunday school. We're going to be discussing it on Monday. What are you talking about? You're taking the joke too far.
21: Today I am here, and this is not just going to be a bunch of jokes about your mustache. It is not, and I'm not going to be here long because it's like 108 degrees, and the last thing I want is for your mustache to get frizzy. So... But I do love you, and I think you're a kind man. You're an advocate for women, which I think is a very important thing. I read your book. It did not help me get a man, but I liked it. I'm here, and I really don't want to speak long. I'm here because I love this man so much. He is a very talented, very funny, very, very kind man, and that matters to me because I think comedy can be funny and you can be kind, and that's who he is, Steve Harvey.
22: You know, the hardest working man in show business right now, Family Feud, radio, the Daily Show, the Steve Harvey Show, you know, and everything that's just going on, movies. Finding the time to do this, do you feel like it's necessary to continue to take you to the next level?
0: Well, this is one of the most important works that I do. I think that God put me in the position, all that other stuff, to be this. This is a part of what it's really about. That I've taken the fame that he's bestowed upon me, and I've tried to use it in a way to be beneficial to some young men who otherwise might not get these opportunities to sit with positive men and hear what manhood is really about. And so, I mean, I'm grateful for the opportunity myself. You know, this camp is not just for boys, but it's for me too. It helps me be better. It helps me try harder. It helps me work harder because I know I got so many cats counting on me. If I don't come up with the money, what these 120 boys gonna do? So it keep me hopping and hustling a little bit, you know. And then I come out here and every year I say, man, I ain't gonna keep spending this kind of money. I spend a little bit more the next year, and then I meet some kids, I fall in love with them. I hear these stories, because there's way more than the father missing. There's some stories out here, some real situations. I got a kid out here who signed himself up for the camp, got picked. His best friend is 25 years old. He introduced him to his family, took him in the house, treated him with respect and everything. 2 weeks ago, he go out of town, his friend go over his house, rapes and murders his aunt that he was living with. Just 2 weeks ago. He at the camp, he just had enough today, just broke down crying about it. you know, he feel responsible because if he had never met this boy and brought him over his house, his aunt still be living. Of course, the grandmother ain't helping him because she dumping it on him. If you had never brought that boy by here, she'd be living. How fast that, I don't know, but them stories is out here. And so, you know, we more than mentors sometimes. You know, we got counselors out here. We got, they had to go to, then one boy came out here. His father died last night. We got him in grief counseling. It's a lot of stories out here. I got a mother out here with her son. They homeless. So when they finish this week right here, they ain't got nowhere to go. I got a lady who left her job to save her son's life down here. She got permission by her company to leave. Second day in, too many consecutive days missing, they fired a woman.
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11: My baby girl is my heart, and to finally get her to the point where she sounds good, looks good, and feels good about her singing, and to be able to put on a record with me and Drake was... It's a dream come true, man. It made her so happy.
12: It's the coolest feeling in the world, you know what I mean? Like, the connection with God, you know, I think the kids are, like, the closest thing to God. It's like, no matter what's going on in your life, you know, especially on a bad day, like, where you can just pick your kid up from school and it just all goes out the window.
17: Just having, you know, something else be about somebody other than myself. Well, other than her.
23: My favorite part about being a father, I think watching them discover new stuff, you know what I'm saying, being able to give them advice and then see that advice work.
24: We also asked a few of Hollywood's leading ladies to share fond memories of their fathers.
25: It's interesting because my dad is one of the funniest people I know. My dad's a really funny guy. So I think in a lot of my work, I'm sort of relying on my mother's influence. But in a movie like this, this is all my dad. My dad is silly and funny and, you know, warm-spirited and generous, and he loves the movie. And I think any comedic bone that I have in my body, I owe to my dad, for sure.
26: I love my dad. My dad is, as I get older, I start to appreciate his lectures more. He has insight and wisdom that as a kid I couldn't appreciate, but now as an adult, I am learning to respect his journey and what he had to go through to become the man that he is, and I just want to sit and talk to him all the time.
27: Well, my father passed away when I was younger. But although he did, he was very, what I remember is very loving and very giving. And one of the first things when I'm dating a man, I think, would he be a good father? I'm grateful for the fathers who, I just want to give a, you know, a shout out to the dads who are actually there and in their kids' lives, because it's so important. But yeah, it's more just like love and giving and putting family first.
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0: So we got to do better. I got four daughters. I ain't met but one guy I'm willing to give one of them to. She getting married in October. The rest of them, I just keep them myself.
28: Sure.
0: Because what I ain't going to do is give mine to no man that don't know how to treat her. Because I check them at the door. If you ain't good, I know right away I get rid of you. Might take me a couple weeks, but you gone. You have to use the right words.
29: Yes, sir.
0: Yeah, most of them comes in the form of a death threat. It just
29: right.
0: Keep everybody
29: real,
0: tight.
29: Real. Yeah. Definitely, that's real. And you talked about accepting the responsibility that it's on us. From the entertainment perspective, comedians, entertainers, hip-hop artists, sports people, whoever, a lot of these people have come through this camp and have given their time as well since I've been coming through here. What do you have to say to those who haven't, who could maybe accept a little bit more responsibility to help build it?
0: Well, I don't really look at it that way because, you know, like I get say all the time, I hear like guys will go, hey, Steve, man, you're doing some great work, man. If I can be of any assistance, call me. Well, I got a lot to do to be calling you. You know we over here. You got a newspaper, you don't see the problems we got. You don't see the murders going on up in Chicago. You ain't heard about what's happening down here in South Dallas. You're not familiar with the gang situation in LA. You don't know that the Crips is over there blooding and all this here up in New York. You ain't familiar with this right here. Well, I got to call you. You already know what's happening. So if you want to help, then here we are. I don't make phone calls. I refuse to do that because I don't have time. I could be talking to one of these boys instead of calling a celebrity going, hey, man, can you come through? Call my people, check my schedule. The ones that come through, I appreciate it. The ones that don't, I ain't mad at them because I've never been turned down by a celebrity anyway, to be honest with you, because I ain't never asked none of them. So that way, I don't feel no ill towards any of them. Plus, a lot of them do have programs on their own, different foundations that they've committed to, so I understand it. But the ones that's out there that ain't got no foundation but ain't doing nothing, they got to look around and figure out what they can do, man. Because we got to save these boys. We got to save our sons. We this is not an option.
29: Definitely. So in doing so, can you give me a time where a person in seeing all that you do says, Steve, get you that phone call. I want to come help. You know, what you know, I'll be there, you know, just from seeing your example and what you're doing.
0: Oh, I get that a lot. Like, it's a ball player out here from Seattle Seahawks. I just met today a frat brother. He came out. I got another frat brother born on the same day as me. He owns 6 Mooyah Burgers around town. He came out here and fed all the kids yesterday, free. I didn't ask him. He just came out here and said, man, I got this. I know you're busy. I don't even want to trip on you. But when I do get the call, I open up my door. I mean, come on, man. Come on. It's plenty to do. We need 2 things out here. We need more men and we need more money. And that's all to it. I don't need another lady out here to do nothing. My daughters run the foundation. They take care of all the logistics. All I need is men and money. Men and money. And if you ain't got no money, you still a man. See, that's what's amazing to me. So, you know, I learned. I go to these churches and ask for volunteers. They stand up in church. They raise their hand in front of the pastor. Then on show day, I can't find them. I quit going down there, too. So the men that come, the men that come, the men that come from the mosque, the men that come from the churches, the men that come from the league, them the ones I work with. And they all welcome and I accept everything. This ain't no religious camp. My faith ain't got to match up with yours, say, but it's just one God. You call him what you want to call him. You just got to call him. You got to call him. Now, what you call him is no business of mine. I say whatever floats your boat, do what you do. Because at the end, who am I? I can't tell another man what you're doing. I ain't got no time for that. It all seems to work for me. So whoever you are, whatever your faith is, I take it, you know.
29: So what do you think? I know you said women have done enough. That woman who's having a problem with her son right now, or sons, what's the best thing that she can do from the advice of a man?
0: She has to find a suitable male role model. There is no exception for a male role model. There are none. It's got to be an uncle, a cousin, a grandfather, a member at the mosque, a member at the church. You got to find a suitable male role model. Because I don't care what you do. You can turn your boy into a good citizen, polite, a great student, a law-abiding citizen, God-fearing. You can turn him into all of that. What you cannot turn him into is a man. Because you don't have 1 ounce of the skill set to be a man yourself. So how can a woman

0: back. But on none of the video games, when you kill a person, do you go to prison. On no video game do you get arrested and go to jail. But in real life, though, when you murder a person, you going to jail. Now him and you gone. And see, that's what I hate about this. And then that we allow the lyrics of our music to inundate our young people's minds too, especially girls. We now got girls thinking that they should go after boys. When that started happening? How we let that pop off? So we've allowed some things to happen, and it's our job to turn it around. It's my generation's fault anyway. If we had taught the first generation of rappers really what manhood really was, the ones that started coming through with that gangster thing and pulled their coat and disallowed it, this wouldn't even be happening to us today. So now those of us that know better got to teach better. We got to show better. And that's what I feel it really is, man.
1: What would you say to the person, Steve? Dog, man, I ain't got no money, dog. I'm a man, but you know, I ain't got no money. I mean, what can I do? You got all that money, and you out there, and them people, and this. I mean, I can't do nothing, just me. What do you have to say to that person who's a man who's saying something like that?
0: Well, I done paid for the ranch. I done bought all the food. I done paid for all the equipment. I got all the fish in the lake. I got the fishing rods. I ain't never asked nobody come out here for a dollar. I pay it myself. Okay, now. But what I need is men. And manhood ain't got nothing to do with your financial structure. See, I've been a man a long time, but I ain't had nothing for no long time. I'm still a man. Now I'm just a man with some means now. But I ain't no better man than you, him, or none of these other men. There's men out here that know exactly what manhood is. Make $200 a week. What I care? I ain't never asked no man if you won't come out here, bring me a check. I ask you to come out here and spend some time with these boys. Give them a number they can call so they can run something by somebody before they act on it. I got a boy out here right now who was in my program in Atlanta. I drove up there Friday night. Him and his mama outside, she just crying, begging him not to go. His partner called him. He had been stabbed that night, a friend of his. He called him, said, man, come over here with me. We're going to get some guns. We're going to go back and get them. Mama, I got to go. He my friend. What you want me to do? I'm down with it. I talk him out of going. But Mr. Harvey, I ain't afraid to die. Yeah, I know. Ain't nobody afraid to die. I hear that, because death is just a fleeting moment. See, when you die, you don't have the time to think about it. It's over. It's easy to say you ain't afraid to die. I bet you scared of getting killed, though. See? So I say, son, three things can happen. You can go over there and wind up in prison. The next worst thing could happen is you could get killed. He said, well, what's the third worst thing? I said, you could get shot in the neck and be paralyzed from the neck down for the rest of your life. How about that? He didn't go. I called his friend that night, talked him out of this revenge conversation. Couldn't get him to the mentoring camp, but the boy came back the next day. That boy is now a junior counselor here, and he at Alabama State University. I got boys going to SMU. I got boys going to Delaware State. I got boys on full ride going to Morehouse. I got boys, man, that came here and changed. I got a boy that was beating his mama. She put deadbolt locks on her door at night, so when she get in, she can lock herself in. Because if he come in and she wake up and he taking money out of her purse, he'll hit her. I had him out here last year. He was failing every course. We've been tracking him. The lowest grade he got is a B. His mother sends us notes all the time. I can't believe my son is the most polite, courageous boy. She cry all the time. The program works. So what that got to do with money? You know? We just need more men. We need more men of color too, man. That's what we need.
1: Yes, sir. What would be the last thing you can say in addition to that to our readers, the people who might be viewing?
0: Well, I say this right here. This is a problem that we can solve ourselves, but it's going to take real men to solve it. This is not a female problem. Our community is a male problem. Too many of us have chosen the wrong way to exhibit our manhood. Too many of us have been misdirected about which way we are as men.

0: Too many of us just ain't trying to be men at all. Too many of us is behind bars. It's too many of us. So those of us that ain't made no ill-fated choice about our manhood, and those that ain't behind bars, we got to do something about it. We got to change the way these boys is thinking and the way these boys is acting so we can change our community. We do that, man, we be in jackpot. We got to change it. That's all.
1: And last question. What would be your greatest examples of mentorship in your own personal life? Uncles?
0: My father. My father. With a third grade education. Slick, Jesse Slick Harvey. He died when I was 43. Taught me more about manhood than I've ever, I cannot tell you what he's taught me. With a third grade education. Real simple stuff. He says, son, remember this. Best thing you can do for poor people is not be one of them.
1: Right, right.
0: Just third grade logic. He said, son, remember this. I hear my father all the time. Everybody come with you, can't go with you. You got to shake them friends of yours that ain't on the same mission you on, because they're going to slow you down. Everybody come with you, can't go with you. Best thing you can do for poor people, not be one of them. I done shook most of the haters in my life, and I done tried to make a little money so I can quit being poor. But I had 38 solid years of poverty, though, so I was drenched in it pretty deep. I'm an expert at poverty, sir.
1: Yes, sir.
0: That way, if they take all this from me, I'm going to get it back. I know how to come back, because I know how it's done. I know I learned the secrets. So I can get it back, but I got to tell you, though, people be talking about money can't buy you happiness. Okay, poverty can't buy you nothing, though.
1: Right.
0: New car might not make you happy, but you be riding better. A big house ain't a home, but a lot of places to walk around in it. Be kind of nice to have a swimming pool. Be kind of nice just when the first of the month come around, your butt don't got to tighten up with lemon juice because it's the first. When the first come in my life, it's just here. I got a lot of bills, but I pay them. I just got tired of the first of the month being that butt-gripping. Man, I'd be damn near ulcer at the first of the month. Then I'm 5 days late with the rent. Now I got some charges on top of that. By the time I get the rent, pay the late charges, it's the 15th. 2 weeks later, they back talking about rent again. I couldn't believe it. I just paid y'all. Yeah, but you 2 weeks late. I've been through that whole cycle, man. It's better now.
1: Yes, sir.
0: It's better.
2: Got you. All right. Now, wait. Don't try to run. Okay, well, we're going to go way over here so I can hear you. Man, how you just going to jump off the stage, man? I'm like, dang, where'd he go? This is all out of stage, bro, but I like that, man. I'm serious. Now, check this out. Okay? You just like jumped off stage, bro. I'm still on that. You know what I'm saying? I'm looking like, where you go? You know, I try to win me music. Ow.
3: I like interacting with my people, man.
2: Like, I love that. Let me ask you this. Why do you think so many artists like just confine themselves? You know what I'm saying? Like when they on the stage, they act like they just right there, like glued to the floor or whatever. You know, what is it gonna take for them to like really break out the mold and just, you know, let loose? Because you did that, you know what I'm saying? I was feeling it.
3: You know what I'm saying? I'm not just a rapper, you know what I'm saying? I came to make a change. You know what I'm saying? I'm not one of these cats, you know what I'm saying, get signed and, you know what I'm saying, you'll never see me riding through the city. I'm riding through the city all day, you know what I'm saying? For the simple fact that I came to create opportunity.
2: Okay.
3: I came to create more jobs. Like okay. I said, this is just bigger than rap music, ladies and gentlemen.
2: Okay. It's bigger than rap music.
3: Huh?
2: That's bigger than rap music.
3: Oh, yeah, so that's why I jump off the stage and I like the. So my people be
2: I like that energy though, man.
3: You know what I'm saying?
2: Because I'm gonna tell you, I see a lot of performers, they don't have the energy. Now they might be a rock, you know, rocking in the studio or something like that, you know what I'm saying? But when it comes to doing a live show, you know what I'm saying, and that energy and that passion, they don't have. But you definitely had it. You definitely have it.
3: I've been in Atlanta for the past year, man, recording an album.
2: Born now, McCain's
3: so much. You know what I'm saying? So I'm back. I came to get the whole city,
2: okay.
3: Out of Crown Vic. You know what I'm saying? And we're doing heavy promotion. Y'all
2: okay.
3: know, man. If y'all want to catch us, we're in the streets.
2: All right. Like, that's what's up, baby.
3: I don't do too much talking.
2: You don't do too much talking. You've been doing a lot of talking right here, though. You know what I'm saying? I'm just messing with you. That's what's up, man. Thanks a lot. We appreciate
3: Anytime,
2: it. You know what I'm saying?
3: Anything you need.
2: Okay, that's cool. Wait. Let me get you right here. Because I've been looking for you a long time, dude.
4: Hey.
2: Where you behind that?
4: Hey. I've been working, dog.
2: You've been working.
4: Boys, the Janky Boys, we got the new yep, era.
2: The new era. Now, I know that, man.
4: You gotta spell it THENUERA.net.
2: Okay.
4: And I'm working on the Crown Vic, the King's
2: okay.
4: Highway. You see me out
2: okay,
4: here.
2: Okay, I got a question for you.
4: What's up?
2: Y'all ain't gonna get kicked off the internet, are you?
4: You can't get kicked off the internet. You get kicked off the internet, there's something wrong.
2: I'm just saying that. But, dude, I'm out. You know I got a love for y'all, you know what I'm saying? I got y'all on SEOHipHop.com. That's what's up, man. For real.
4: Once again,
5: we back top 10 Tuesday. You know what I'm saying?

Good evening. It's your Dirty Sanchez giving you the explanation why I blow smoke. You know what I'm saying? Don't take it personal. It's just how it is.

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I'm just splitting up a switch and twisting up and blowing smoke.

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2: These are
3: real DJs.
2: Observe very closely. This is all you
3: catch it and scratch it.
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1: Ladies and gentlemen. Ladies, you are now tuned in to the very best. This is a Jazzy Finzé

0: Congrats, man. Shouts out to STL Hip Hop. It's going down real big. Prepare yourselves for the future, ladies and gentlemen. As I say to all of you, salutations and Godspeed.
1: On Black victimhood narratives. Okay. So just recently, what they did was they celebrated I don't know if celebrated is the right word for that, but they marked the anniversary of the burning and looting of Greenwood, Oklahoma, also known as the Greenwood neighborhood in Oklahoma, in Tulsa, also known as Black Wall Street. And they went and dug up two of the descendants who lived there during that time, these two black people who lived there during that time. And they proceeded to ask them a whole bunch of questions and stuff. And what I want to know is anytime these commemorations come up, they always dredge up the victims. Why do they dredge up the victims of this? I want to see those who incited the riot. I want to see the families of those who incited the riot be interviewed. And I want them to be asked all kinds of questions, because they never, ever, ever seem to bring up the inciters of these events that took place in history. The reason why I think they don't do it is because sooner or later, people are going to find, those happily retired people are going to find out how their wealth was actually acquired. Their immediate family member, should I say, will find out exactly how their wealth was acquired through stealing and looting, and how they acquired some of their heirlooms.
2: What's up? It's your girl, Tisha Campbell, and you're tuned in to the Hot Zone.
3: Yeah.

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1: What's up, everybody? 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Today, we got a dope artist. Dope. When I say dope, I kind of use that word a lot, right? But every artist has a dope uniqueness to them and what they represent, what their talent is. Today, I got an artist from Virginia, Richmond, Virginia, to be exact. Goes by the name of Antoine Archer. We're going to be talking about a new song. What's up? What's up?
2: What's happening with you, man? What's good? What's popping? I'm excited to be here, man. Let's get this thing.
1: I love it. Look, y'all see his smile. When y'all watch this, or y'all can hear it. You know how you can hear somebody when they smiling real well, like real big, real happy? You can hear it in their voice. And I hear how big your smile is, how good energy you are. So welcome. How are you doing today?
2: I'm doing good, man. I'm blessed, man. You know, everybody alive. It's a beautiful day. You know, we're making it happen, man. I'm getting ready to go on this road pretty soon. So, you know what I'm saying? Everything good.
1: Where are you going? Where are you going soon?
2: I'm going on the Hotels and Houseways tour with DJ Spins. We're going everywhere, though. We're going to Richmond, Cincinnati, Cleveland, Columbus, Houston, Dallas. Austin. Like, we're going everywhere.
1: Austin.
2: So,
1: Austin.
2: Yeah.
1: Yeah.
2: Yeah. South by Southwest. You know what I'm saying? It's going down,
1: yeah.
2: Yo.
1: Yeah. Shout out to Spins. He hit me up and said, hey, I got some artists. I'm like, cool, let's do it. Let me meet these artists. And they dope. You know what I mean? Every artist that, you know, I get to interview through him. So shout out to you being added to that history that me and Spins have with our internet interactions with artists and interviews. So we talk about that. You're going on the road soon. You're in Richmond, Virginia. Born and raised, right? Were you born and raised there?
2: Nah, I was actually born in Germany. I was born in Germany and I moved to Texas, Louisiana. I'm military brat, man. So it's like, I got to experience a lot of different cultures, you know what I'm saying? And just like pick up a lot of different things. So, you know what I'm saying? I'm all over the place with my stuff. So, you know.
1: That's good. That's good. Yeah. So, like, segueing and trying to be to those who aren't military brats, right? We're going to try to just ask them this question right here. What is it like? Like, yeah, you get to see all the cultures and all that, but like, what is it like mentally? I know that's probably a tricky question to ask, but like, You always moving, or you got to go where your parents go, or whatever the situation is. How has that been with you ongoing and through your life?
2: Well, I mean, honestly, it was cool for me because it was easy for me to make friends. You know what I'm saying? Of course, I missed my friends, but I always stayed in touch with everybody. You know what I'm saying? And it also, like, it prepared me for what I do now. You know, I'm an artist, and I'm always traveling and all that, so it got me used to it. So, you know, it was honestly training, you know what I'm saying? Mentally, you know, I loved it. I loved it. Just meeting new people in different places. It was cool. You know what I mean? Everybody has a different energy.
1: Yes. Yeah. No, I was saying that's different. That's different. I was agreeing.
2: Yeah, for sure.
1: So I just wanted to ask that because I don't get to interact with a lot of military brats or those who identify as military brats. So I just wanted to ask that question while I had you here on the Hot Zone. So we know you were born in Germany. You've moved around because of your family and your military background or military brat background. And now you land in Richmond, Virginia, which is where you are right now. And you're kicking off your career, but I won't say kicking off because you've been doing it for a while. Let's talk about when you found your passion for singing and becoming an R&B pop star.
2: I grew up singing, you know, I mean, both of my parents, of course they were military, but they were also like Christian, you know what I'm saying? So like, I grew up in the church, you know, so I like singing, you know, in the choir and all that good stuff. Like, I started learning how to sing and perform, you know, at a young age. I was actually a Christian artist before, you know what I'm saying? I, you know, rebranded as Antoine Archer. So, I don't know. I think I recorded my first song when I was, like, probably 12.
1: Okay.
2: I might have been 12, you know what I'm saying? It was this rap group in Richmond called the Super Friends. And it was like Lonnie B, Danger Mouth, all of them, you know, from like Power 92, 106.5, The Beat and all that. And they got me to sing a hook for them, you know, and since then, I was like, that was my first time in the studio with like all these rappers. And it's like, I was hooked after that, you know what I'm saying? I was like, I could do this too. Like, so, yeah. You know what I mean? I've been at it for a minute, man. Like, I love music, man. Music is the great communicator. And being that I grew up, I don't know, I guess just sharing energy with like all different kinds of people. It's just, I love doing this. Yeah. Can I cuss on you?
1: Yeah.
2: Okay, I love doing this thing. You know what I'm saying? Like, yeah, I want to hold my tongue. Like, I want to be ratchet on here. You know what I'm saying?
1: But no,
2: like,
1: you can be you. You can be you. Be you. Cause
2: all right, for sure, for sure.
1: Be free. This, it's an open realm, you know?
2: Yeah, that's dope. Yeah.
1: So you said you went in there and did that hook, and you was just like, hey, I could do this. Okay.
2: Yeah, I was on it, man. But it's crazy, because like when I say that, I really I dove into like different cultures and stuff like that. I used to sing in a rock band. You know what I'm saying? I used to sing rock. I've sung gospel. I've done R&B, pop. Like literally, like when I make a certain genre of music, it sounds like that genre of music, because I have at one point in my life dove into that culture. You know what I'm saying?
1: Wow.
2: So yeah, man, I
1: love it. So even though your bio say you are R&B and pop artist, you're really a multi-passionate artist. So is that what I'm getting?
2: The reason that we went with like R&B pop is because I have vocals. You know, I can sing R&B and stuff like that. But like the pop side is just like popular music. Just like Drake is a pop artist. You know what I'm saying? He's a rapper, but really he's a pop artist, because he makes popular music. So that's what I identify with. You know what I'm saying?
1: I like
2: it. I just make music. I'm an artist.
1: That part. It's like that part. You give me a dope beat, you give me the app environment, I'm going. It ain't no... So you are, like I said, a multifaceted artist with, you know, very deep connection to music. So we talk about music. We're here to talk about your new single, Know You, and you going on tour and all that good jazz. But before we get to that part of this interview, I would love to just learn about, like, what is your day-to-day like? Like, just pick a day where you have a show, and what is that day like?
2: Oh, man. A day that I have a show. Honestly, like, I kind of like solitude before my shows. Like, I go to a place where I can actually just hear myself think, you know what I'm saying? And just, like, go over, like, what's going to go on for the night. You know what I'm saying? I just, you know, I smoke, you know, just, like, to vibe out. You know what I mean? Getting to my own, like, I don't know, my own world, you know what I'm saying? Because honestly, like, when you're performing, you're inviting people into your artistic world, you know what I'm saying?
1: Yep.
2: So it's like... If you don't prepare that world for people to come into, then you just doing something. You know what I mean? You just going out and doing some bullshit. You know what I mean? For real. So, whatever I can do to just kind of like prepare my world for people to come into it when I perform.
1: Like meditation and like,
2: stuff like that. You know what I mean? Whatever it is.
1: So what is that, like, during my hot zone, I have three segments I do. I do high juices, hot spices, and hot topics. We're kind of doing the high juices part right now, whatever. But what is that drink or what is that potion that you need when you're on stage? I'm thinking I know what it is, but I want to know, what is that potion you got to drink? And, you know, it ain't got to be legal, whatever. Be whatever you choose that people need to make sure they have handy whenever you're in the building.
2: Honestly, I'm not really a drinker, so like it's water.
1: That's what I gotta hydrate.
2: Yeah.
1: But what type of water though? You know, you got Core, Fiji, Crystal, Lacer, Wilder. What is your favorite drink?
2: That's crazy that you said Fiji. Fiji's my favorite water. Like, like it's wherever everybody. I go, it's gotta be a big ass bottle of Fiji. Like, that's for real.
1: That's my exactly life. That's why.
2: You don't know my life. You don't know me.
1: I just love Fiji, man. Like Fiji, it's just like a different connection. You know what I mean?
2: Because
1: it's Core and Fiji for me. It's only those two. So I like to say this. So anybody listen back to this interview, and you know they play it, they run to a show with you or bump into you. I remember that one time you said Fiji your favorite. Here you go.
2: For sure. So bring me Fiji anytime you come see me. Like you could just bring a case of Fiji. Like you're gonna be my favorite person. One hand, want to come backstage, I need to see the Fiji.
1: I love it. So that's his rider, y'all. Everybody, he needs to have Fiji backstage in his room when he's ready for his show. So have you ever toured before? Like as an artist? I know you've traveled before, but like let's talk about the...

0: they were fun. You know what I'm saying? They were fun. Hold on, that's not Feezy. You need to get back on the Feezy. Oh yeah.
1: I ain't got Feezy. I ain't buying no Feezy today.
0: Yeah, nah, I'm messing with you. But yeah, I mean, those tours were cool, but it just they had a lot of pressure. I couldn't really be who I really was, to be completely honest. You know what I'm saying? It's a lot of pressure. Like you got to be like perfect. You know, when you're a Christian artist, you had like people think that you're not human. You know what I'm saying?
1: Yeah.
0: So I rebranded as Antoine Archer, and this song that I just released, Know You, is actually my first single, and I just released it not even a year ago. And then I signed this management company with this company out in this management deal with this company out in Charlotte, and you know, so this is like actually my first like actual tour as Antoine Archer. You know what I'm saying?
1: Wow.
0: So like, yeah, so I'm excited to like let my hair down and like just wild out and just have a good time, man, and just connect with people. You know what I'm saying? So that's the biggest thing that I'm looking forward to. Like, that's the biggest plus that I think is going to happen on this tour. It's just, you know what I'm saying, just being able to be myself and have a good time. You
1: Thank you for answering that and being transparent, because some people don't like to chime in on the past, you know, or
0: yeah, no, it's all good.
1: The Catch 22 and talk about it. But then and then, you know, makes you who you are today. So
0: yeah,
1: chiming in on
0: See,
1: that.
0: I'm a different type of artist, man. I'm going to be transparent. I want people to know who I am. Like, if I'm doing music and I'm not, like, letting people into to who I am as an artist, it's like I feel like I'm being fake. You know what I'm saying? Like, I want you to know who I am. I want you to know my struggles. I want you to know, like, my highs and my lows. Like, let's do this thing together, man. It's a journey. You know what I'm saying? Like, music is the great communicator. So it's like, let's communicate. Let's just be real with each other. You know what I'm saying?
1: I love that. And that alone is... I'm not trying to say you're leaving tomorrow, but that alone is what you're going to be remembered for. That's going to be your legacy because of how strong you are with that, you know? So we talk about, we're like dived in. Who are your inspirations?
0: Oh,
1: it's okay. Who are your inspirations?
0: Inspirations. I'm honestly inspired by everything that I hear. Like, I'm talking about from like polka to, you know, to reggae to whatever, but, one of my biggest influences is Pharrell Williams. You know what I'm saying? Cause like he has that energy. You know what I'm saying? Like I got a chance to meet him a couple of times, and I grew up skateboarding too. So like NERD and like Lupe Fiasco, you know what I'm saying? All them dudes, like they really influenced me, and on the rock side too, you know, whatever. But yeah, like I said, Timbaland, Missy, all of them, like the different people, like yeah, those are some of my biggest influences. Yeah.
1: I like that because they are unique. That's why they longevity, because they don't try to fit and perform.
0: Exactly.
1: They keep true to themselves. So that's big. And to know that those are your inspirations, I know you are going to be who you are. You're going to be legendary. You're not going to conform to what the society say you need to be as an artist. You're going to be you. So that is dope to hear, to feel, to vibe out with. Now we segue, that makes no sense. We're segueing to the hot spices part of this interview. And when we talk about hot spices, what I mean when I say that is really just who is Antoine Archer outside of music, right? Like, who are you when you're not, who are you outside of music? This is the spicy part, because this is the part people don't normally get to see. But like you said, you are very transparent, so we probably know both at the same time.
0: Yeah.
1: But I want to like really dive in. Like, who is Antoine Archer outside? This is spicy. Tell us something spicy about you.
0: I'm hella competitive. You know what I'm saying? I'm hella competitive. I'm hella passionate about everything that I do. You know what I'm saying? I don't know. I'm spiritual. I'm a hard worker. I like pina coladas and getting caught in the rain.
1: Yeah, I know.
0: I'm a lover and a fighter. I don't know. I'm just me. I don't want to say I'm a regular person, but I don't know. I like to live life and just experience life. You know what I'm saying? I'm a free spirit. All together, I'm a free spirit. That's who I am.
1: There we go, y'all. We got the hot spices about Antoine Archer. and there we go. That was

0: So I just thought, like, do you have any, are you a family man? Do you have, you know, a family, and you want to give a shout out to your family, like your kids if you have them, or how's that work?
1: Yeah, I'm working on a family. I don't have any biological children, you know, I'm working on one, so.
0: Look at y'all. Look at that, y'all. He's working. He ain't y'all. He ain't got
1: the Yeah, I'm working on one.
0: How common is that for black men?
1: The world, it's a crazy world, you know what I'm saying? So I like to protect my people. So, you know what I'm saying? I try not to give too much, you know, visibility to my personal life, you know what I'm saying?
0: Yeah,
1: like,
0: of course,
1: you know, people that I need to protect. So, but yeah, it's definitely a family of brewing. You know what I'm saying?
0: Okay. Yeah. I mean, that's understandable. That's definitely understandable. I just like to dive in because you're human. Like you, who makes Antoine Archer? You know who he really is. Like you got family, you got mom, dad, you know, uncles, all that. We always gotta talk about family.
1: Super family oriented. Hell yeah! Like I love
0: that family. That part. That's where that question was trying to lay, which it got to where I wanted to be family oriented.
1: Right.
0: So with that being a part of you is actually a good asset to have in music, you know. So great dopeness right there. So here we are. We're here in the Hot Talent. We've been with the Hot Talent all this show this week, but we're talking about his new single, Know You. Now, when I listen to Know You, I feel like I know you. But
1: yeah.
0: wordplay, y'all. It's a great, great vibe, great song. I would love to just dive in, like, where did it come from? How did you create it? Who produced it? Where was you at? Like, bring us into the creation of your brand new single as Antoine Archer called Know You.
1: Yeah. All right, so Know You. All right, so I live on these principles: love, unity, peace, individuality, right? So that's the love piece. Know You is about actually knowing the person that you're interested in, you know what I'm saying? And unfortunately, sometimes the people that you're interested in may be involved with somebody else that's not quite as interested in them as you are. You know what I'm saying? So I don't want to say a Mr. Steal Your Girl type situation, but you know what I'm saying? Things get crazy sometimes. You know what I'm saying? Yeah, one of them situations. Like, hey, you know, watch your girl, fool. You know what I'm saying? That type of thing. Like, but yeah, nah. But it was produced, I believe it was produced by, I forgot the name of the producer. He's a guy that actually I worked with before. I don't know why, I'm drawing a blank. I can't remember his name. But he's from overseas.
0: Okay.
1: Yeah, like I said, it was just one of them situations, you know, that I wrote about. I'm not saying that it's, you know, my personal life. I'm just saying that, you know
0: people,
1: those things may happen sometimes.
0: Yeah, people always think some songs are about people who wrote them personal life instead of just taking stories and being a storyteller. So
1: exactly.
0: I'm happy you just clarified that this is not me, y'all. This is me taking some stories, some situations, and putting it in together to make a beautiful song.
1: Exactly.
0: so funny how, you know, let the person say this is my life. People already draw assumption that it is. So
1: yeah,
0: it is what it
1: like
0: is,
1: that.
0: You know. It is what it is.
1: Like, it'd be like that.
0: If you, your dream producer, who, if you could work with any producer and artist, we're gonna do one question together or two answers together. Who would it be, dead or alive? Dead or alive?
1: Dead or alive? Wow. Now can I separate the producer and artist?
0: Yeah.
1: Producer Pharrell Williams.
0: Yes.
1: I have to say Pharrell because, like, we could do anything. You know what I'm saying? Like, it's, you know, very broad. Artist. Ah, man. It would be between Prince and Bob Marley.
0: Whoa. Now I'll give you both. I'm not going to have you choose. That's,
1: all right,
0: that's
1: man. Thank you.
0: Like, do you know, could you imagine a song being with those two and you? Like, one whole song.
1: That's what I'm saying. It would be crazy. It would be crazy.
0: Wow. Like, yeah. Wow. Dang. They were two different eras. Like, they were not really around each other at the same time. But imagine if that actually happened.
1: Exactly.
0: I'm just thinking
1: just
0: of what
1: genius on every level. I'm not calling myself a genius. I was just to be around that and just to like to hear those two collaborate and then me be a part of that, man, that'd be a dream come true. That'd be crazy. It'd be crazy.
0: So we have talked about so much in this very short time. And I know there's so much more to you, Antoine Archer, but I know you actually tapped into the rebranding part of you and the original version of you. And I'm happy that you tagged and put a segue so we can connect both fan bases and both, you know, people that know your journey. So as we gradually come to the end of this interview, I want to definitely talk about which stop on the tour. Tell me what the tour is called again. And any of that, you know, disclaimer, but which stop are you really looking forward to?
1: It's called the Hotels and Highways Tour. You know, with DJ Spins on the ones and twos. Shout out to DJ Spins. I think it'll probably be Houston. Houston's probably the one that, Houston's like that. It's Texas, man. Like, you already know what's up. Houston, eight times stay down, baby. Yeah.
0: Yeah, you coming to Houston, y'all. Be ready. H-Town stands up.
1: So definitely.
0: Is there anything else that you would like to talk about before we do our before I do the closing remarks?
1: Man. I appreciate everybody checking out the interview. Y'all can follow me on IG, Antoine Archer Official. You can follow me anywhere else. It's Antoine Archer. YouTube, all that stuff. Just Antoine Archer. And you can check out my single. It's called Know You Again. It's everywhere on every streaming platform. Yeah, just come out. Let me come take this journey with me. Yeah.
0: I love it. Y'all heard that from the man himself, Antoine Archer, inviting you to check out his new single, Know You, and also just to come on the journey with him, be embraced by his uniqueness, be embraced by his talent, be embraced by his humbleness, y'all, like straight up. And that smile is very big and welcoming. So everybody, make sure y'all keep up, tap in with him. Archer. It's Antoine Archer Official, everybody, on social media. Stream Know You, which is spelled N, I can't even spell.
1: K-N-O-W-Y-O-U.
0: K-N-O-W-Y. I can't spell y'all today. But y'all know what I'm saying.
1: Be like that.
0: If you go to Antoine Archer's official Instagram page or social media, you'll find that same song. You can stream, you can support it. Tell your friends, tell your mama, tell your great uncle. Tell everybody. You know what I mean? Support independent music. Support him. If y'all in a city where his tour is coming, make sure y'all come out and bring him some Fiji water. You know?
1: For sure. Fiji water.
0: A case of that. Bottles, you know what I mean?
1: Fiji water shouting. Everywhere we go. Hashtag Fiji water shouting.
0: So what I do in the high zone before everybody leave, I want to thank you gracefully for, you know, stopping through in the high zone with me, DJ Most Precious. But also, we family now. So anytime you got anything you need, anything popping, if I see it on social media, I'll share it. Anything I can do, I'll do it. We family now. You hear?
1: Oh, yeah. Already. That's what's up.
0: You know what it is, man. Everybody, yes, check it out. Antoine Archer Official. Go download the new song, stream that new song, Know You. DJ Most Precious in the Hot Zone, live at MPP Studios. Y'all know what it is, man. Catch y'all next time. Wow.
1: Okay.

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2: I mean, like, she love the melody, right?

0: I have an additional AT label me and my best friend started when we were about, I want to say, ninth grade.
1: Oh, wow. And
0: I'm a part CEO of that. Mm-hmm. So we do our own well, which is called Universal Soldiers.
1: I like.
0: And that's here in South End, Indiana.
1: Mm-hmm.
0: And then solo far as myself, I produce my own beats and produce my own music. I stopped physically writing music when I was about 17.
1: Okay.
0: And I started chronically doing it because a lot of infringement things, a lot of people been stealing my music, a lot of things like that. And then I lost my book with a lot of my
1: book.
0: Lyrics,
1: so. Tell me about the book.
0: Okay, I had a book that I started writing in when I was about 14, and I had almost every song that I've ever written in it from that time frame. And
1: wow, how many pages is it then?
0: It was a lot. It was.
1: I believe it.
0: I seen a Tupac documentary. Mm-hmm. Kind of threw the book at him and asked them to go ahead and pick what song. So that was kind of my inspiration back then, to have so much for people to just look at and decide to pick. And I became very versatile with my music. So it was many ways I could have done it or displayed it. So in that time, it was, I went through a hard time in my life. I was starting school. I was finishing up my GED, and I was getting ready to start college. And I kind of got hung around with the wrong crowd and found myself in jail.
1: Oh, wow.
2: They laugh.

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Never outspoken, I was focusing on my craft, like drawing and painting, playing Metal Gear Solid, Wes Anderson films, anime,

0: It's the Rec Report.
1: What's going on, y'all? I don't know. I wouldn't even count this as a... It's just pretty much a rant. A lot of people kind of ask me questions about how did I get started in this business, you know, entertainment, music, all that stuff. I mean, let me just give you a quick rundown. Like I said, my name is Rakan. I am an artist. I am an actor, producer, author. Pretty much, I do a lot of things. But all right, that's just a quick rough cut. You know, I've been on, you know, countless TV shows, movies. You know, I'm probably in my fifth album right now. I've had 4 songs that have been in Grammy consideration. I don't know. I mean, that's just a quick rough cut of, you know, who I am. Like I said, I'm a single father. I don't know. Single. I don't know. What else are you looking for? I don't know. But the thing is, people just ask me. They will ask me every time when I'm on set or somewhere, and it's like, how did you get into this business? How did it just happen? Here you go. Like I said, I really can't, you know, I can just give you my version and just say, hey, it just happened. It came through music. I came in as a writer, a producer for other artists. And after a while, you know, I will make music, you know, sell. Some don't get sold. For the tracks that didn't get sold, I started using them myself and just said, well, I'll perform on these. And, you know, the response was great. Yeah, at a one point that, you know, I had A&Rs and managers coming at me, asking me to write for their artists. So that's where I get into the whole ghostwriting thing for a while, because when you're young, you know, all you really caring about is that money. So they were pretty much, say, produce this song for my mans, and you know, saying, we'll cut you a check, and pretty much after that, I don't have any rights to that song. The same thing with writing. I would write verses for, you know, for these artists, and a lot of artists that are currently still out and still doing their thing, I've written songs for them, and it was kind of like, well, let me write this, you know, my guy, he's dope, or she's dope, she doesn't know how to write. So I would like write their songs for them, and then after that, pretty much cut that check, and then that's it. I hear it on the radio, I hear it everywhere, I'm just like, I have no rights to this song, so I've gotten my upfront money. That's probably one of the lessons that I learned coming up. I was just like, you know, it was that thirstiness. You were just like you just wanted to be on it. You wanted to be right. And then after a while, once I started, you know, making my own songs and stuff like that, I would come to these same A&Rs and these same managers, and I'd be like, yo, man, I got this project I'm working on. And they were like, well, you know, we like what you do, but we can't put it out, because if we put it out, you'll sound like one of our artists. You'll sound like this dude, because you wrote half his album and stuff like that. So it was like, yeah, we don't want people to compare and say, oh yeah, you sound like him. And like, nah, dude. And then I had to come to the point and be like, nah, dude, he sounds like me, half his stuff I wrote. So my main goal was pretty much just trying to you know, get other people to shine. I was always into producing the next person, the next artist, and write. If I had to write, I would write for the next singer or rapper or whatever, to get them right, because I like my position in the background. But the more stuff I put out, the more noise was made. And then next thing you know, they will call me about certain projects and say, yo, man, well, are you available to do this? You know, come out and do a reading. And that's what happened with acting. You know, they got in, you know, because of the music, they were like, hey, man, it's a part you might be good for. Come down here and read for it. And it just basically like snowballed from there. Like my first acting, I guess, opportunity came from I did an independent project, and then after that, I did I got information about No Barbershop, the show, the movie Barbershop. They shot it, was actually shooting it down the street from the house. And like I said, I sent them my information. I think either the director or the producer got in contact with me saying, yo, man, we like what you do, you know, what you were bringing, you know, just chill, you know, we'll give you a holler. And it was like I said, it was Barbershop. So I had pictures of me with my fro, pictures of me with my braids, fade, all this stuff. It was just a barbershop like portfolio kind of thing. And like I said, so many, I think like a few months went by and I kind of like forgot about it. And then the time when they finally called and said, yo, are you available for this, that, or whatever? You know, I really wasn't. I was kind of like, I was on a plane flying to Arkansas. Don't ask me why, but it was just one of the moments. And I look at the part, like I watched the movie and I remember the scene that they wanted me for. And I can look at it and pretty much like recite it verbatim. I was like, yeah, you know, man, I could have nailed that. Like I said, that was like one of the points that I was just like, well, I felt, you know, I felt bad that I missed it, but I was like, it has to be something, because it hit hard when it happened. And like for like 6 months, I was like, man, this is trash, man. I was like, I was in, and then something that happened, and then, but you know, things happen. And then I got to read but that opened up more doors. So I was able to read for Save the Last Dance. And Save the Last, I forgot about that. Save the Last Dance. A couple other movies they shot in Chicago, I was able to audition, and pretty much they would reach out to me and say, yo man, come through and check these out, man. This might be something for you. Even with the Save Your Last Dance thing, like they wanted me to read for the lead, which as you can see, I'm a light dude, but it's like they wanted to contrast with the young lady. So they wanted a darker cat. So, but then they asked me to read for this dude named Malachi. Malachi was his best friend. And they liked it, everything was cool. But they ended up using my man from Onyx. He ended up getting that. So I was like, well, you know, it's all about marketing at this point. It's a new movie they want to get a big name in there. And the same thing happened with this other movie called The System Within. And we had auditions here in Chicago. And then once you made the first cut, they had the second round actually in New York. So I went to New York. We actually auditioned at the Apollo, which was like, just going to the Apollo was just great. And we auditioned at the Apollo. And like I said, everybody was cool. The star liked me, the producer, everybody was good. But then, as all things, they needed someone with a bigger name to fill that, you know, that spot. So they end up, I forgot who they got. I don't know. I think they got Chingy to do that. So things happened. So as, you know, years went on, just started, you know, continuing to make more music. And then Empire came around. Now, let's backtrack a little bit. Let's go backtrack a little bit. Well, with I had signed a deal. I got a record deal. I can't remember. I was young, dude. I was really, really young. And pretty much didn't read it, just signed it. And because I was just so amped. I mean, I was in the neighborhood, man. Everybody's like, you're gonna blow up. Going to everybody's houses with the contract in hand. And it was something at that time. But once I really got into it, and it was like the first time we really kind of like set up a meeting with the people, because they had been chasing me for so long. It was like, I felt like I was locked in. I was stuck. They pretty much just put me in a studio, locked the door, and just said, hey, we'll come back in a few hours. We'll come back in some hours and see what tracks you got and stuff like that. Because I was like, well, they got me as an artist, they got me as a producer. So they was like, they just wanted me to make tracks. And, you know, they were living. So I was just up in here just like, man, why am I here by myself You know what I'm saying? I'm like, I could do this by myself. I could do this on my own. So, like I said, I had a pretty rough contract. It was like 5 years. So, I basically just stopped making music and stuff. I mean, I built my catalog from the, you know, didn't put anything out. But that was probably because if I put anything out, I was contracted with these guys. So they had pretty much got a cut out of everything that I made. It was kind of like some, it'd have been like some Eazy-E type stuff, or like, you know, Eazy-E with Dre doing the Chronic on another label. He still got paid. The same thing like with Suge or something like that. Anything, something happened, Dre did something, they had their hands in it. So it was one of them business problems that I was just like, man, I can't go through that. So I played out my contract. And obviously the day after my contract was over, because it was like 5 years or certain amount of albums, stuff like that. After that, I just started like flooding the market with everything. And that was back when, let me see, what was that? LimeWire was the joint. So with LimeWire, man, I felt like I had really made something happen, because LimeWire had like I had checked my name and my music was on LimeWire, and it was constantly getting downloaded. I was just like, yo man, cats is filling the joints, but at the same time, I ain't getting no paper out of this. I'm not making no money out of this. I'm getting the exposure. And like I said, with the whole MySpace, I'm getting, you know, millions and millions of plays and stuff like that. But I'm like, it's not turning into anything. So I'm pretty much doing shows here, going to, you know, Atlanta, going to New York, you know what I'm saying? Just bouncing around doing shows. But then, like I said, you know, life came the way it did. I ended up having a little girl. So I pretty much had to backtrack a lot of stuff just to stay, you know, stay in the city or stay near the city. So, like I said, just raising her, you know, by myself. So I was like, well, this is what I got to do. Responsibilities first, you know, this right here will be on the side. So I was still doing acting projects. I was still going in, doing extra work, doing background work on other shows. And then I get a call, you know, from casting on Empire, and they're like, you know, your name came up in the production meeting. The executive producer, she wants you to play this role. So, and I'm like, well, how long? You know, how long do I? You know, he's like, pretty much until they kill you off or whatever. And this was just right after. This was literally right after the first season, because I had been checking for them when the first season first started, when I found out they were filming here, I was just like, yo, they filming here in the city? They doing this? I'm like, I gotta find out what's going on. So I don't know. It just came together the way it did. I was working, you know, like I said, the regular 9 to 5, and, you know what I'm saying, from the warehouse to the studio, from the studio to the set. You know, if I was, you know, working as extra on some show, I was just bouncing around, just getting my face out there. And then that opportunity came, and then it kind of like, everything just skyrocketed from there. Because once I came in featured, and then with me being there all the time, because I was cast as the producer and engineer for the company at the time, or just for exhibit at the time. But the thing was, my character just basically expanded from there. Cause like I said, I'm literally creating the music that, you know, that we're doing. So it's just like, I'm pretty much playing myself, which was like the best thing ever. So with that, next thing you know, other shows came around, other, you know, movie opportunities came up, and I was getting calls directly, and they'd be like, yo, we want you to come in and do this. I was like, okay, we'll see what happens. And then, like I said, it just spiraled from there. And now, doing as much as I do, you know, I'm still writing, still producing. I'm actually working on my fifth album, you know, a few videos. I'm writing a book right now, and the book's almost done. I got It's a few other things in the fire, I guess, that I don't want to speak on. I guess by the time this you actually hear this, they'll probably be like 99% done, because I'm not the type of person to speak on something that's not actually happening or that's not like almost in its completion. Yeah. All I'm doing is just pretty much giving you the rundown of just how it all, you know, what you think that this business is and what it is actually not, you know. I mean, they say it's a whole lot of luck. It's put in the work, stop playing around and just do the work. I it's like, no matter what I say, everybody's looking for this special pill or this special, you know, piece of information or this special blueprint that's going to be like, if you do this, you're going to get here. And it doesn't work for everything works for, you know, it works for every other person. Everything works, you know, individually. It's not like something that it's a master plan or a master, you know, something to get to put you in a better position. You know, people look at me and say, man, he's doing this and why, you know, he's doing this and he don't really have to. I'm like, dude, I like working, man. I like being in front of the camera. I like being behind the camera. All that stuff works for me. You know what I'm saying? A lot of y'all is pretty much, oh, okay. A lot of y'all figure like y'all need to be in front of it. I'm not that person. You know, in the front or behind that camera, I'm good. You know what I'm saying? Behind the booth, in the booth, outside producing, that stuff works for me. You know, I don't, the things that you might call being successful, those things don't apply to me. You know, my thing is like, my definition of success doesn't fall into the whole thing of material items and money and all this other type of stuff. It doesn't fall into that category. You know, saying those things don't apply. I don't care about those things. I don't care about money, cars, I don't care about that stuff. All I care about is putting the work and making quality work, making, you know, quality product. I've been lucky to be on a lot of shows that's all they do is try their best to make it the best that they can make it. And, you know, I look at that and being, if I'm hanging out in the props department, or I'm hanging out with the grips, or hanging out with camera, or hanging out with sound. Those are the people I kick it with. You know what I'm saying? And it's because we all have this interest, because I like this part. That's cool. But that stuff doesn't move me. I like being in the back. I like to make sure that I can give someone else an opportunity. You know, that's how it is with music. I've been able to give, you know, artists, other producers, writers, opportunities, man. Because singers, like I want other people to shine. I'm a shine. I'm gonna be all right. My blessings or anything like that is gonna come, you know, when they come. But my thing is, I want to make sure that everybody else is good. And some people don't want that. Some people want to be the center of everything, and they fall short because of their attitude and because of how they treat other people. You know, I try to treat everybody with the same respect I would want to be treated like. So I just keep that in mind every time I get in. I'm at these jobs and working and figuring out should I be feeling some kind of way. You know, I just sit back and be like, well, something's wrong. If whatever they are in production or whatever, if they have some type of animosity or attitude toward me or whatever, or anybody that I know, it's like, personally, it's like, who knows, dude? Hey, who knows? It could be something going on internally. It could be a lot of stuff come down the food chain. And the people at the bottom get it the worst. You know what I'm saying? So it could be something that went from upper, went down, down, down, down to the grips, to the PAs, to the camera, to the lighting. And all this other type of stuff, and then it gets trickled down and then end up getting taken out on you. So it got to be a bigger problem, you know, a bigger issue, because it's like, okay, you just do you, and stop worrying about what other people are doing. Stop worrying about what other people are making. Stop worrying about where other people's positions at near cameras. Stop worrying about all that stuff, man. Stop going there and be the best you. I think hopefully anybody that has worked with me directly has just seen my attitude on set and be like, you know, have some type of set etiquette, man. And being like, well, I'm gonna sit in the cut until the director needs me to go here, or the PA or the AD needs me to be right here and to knock this stuff out. And I think the last thing I worked on, I was a various position. I worked in a grocery store. I was a grocery store clerk, and luckily, you know, one of my first jobs, I worked at a grocery store for like 5 years. I worked at a store called Jules. So when the area that they put me in, it was an area that I was familiar with. So I'm up in there, I'm all over the store doing grocery store work, because I have experience in grocery store work, a lot of experience in grocery store work. So it turned out to be a pretty cool experience, because it was like, it's not really work. It wasn't work to me. Everything that I've done in this business, it's been work, but it's not, I don't consider it work. Like if I'm doing stunt work, or if I'm doing just, if I'm walking down the street with a bag in my hand, it's not really work. I mean, of course, it's, you know, sometimes it's maybe like 50 takes, but it's not really work to me. It's like, I like what I do. And, you know, I don't care how hot it is. I don't care how cold it is. I'm here to do the work, dude. So let me work. Let me, you know, let me do my thing. Let me feel it. And I'm going to give you the best performance I could possibly give you, because that's what I'm here for. I'm not here to give anybody a hard time. I'm hoping that nobody comes to work to give anybody else a hard time. I'm here to do the work. So that's all you have to do, is just get that mindset and get the understanding of, like, we all in this together. You know what I'm saying? Of course, it's levels. It's we're talking about non-union, union. It is what it is. You know, why they get that? They union. It's what it is. It's a union. They get the perks and all the little extra little knickknacks and the bric-a-bracs. You know what I'm saying? You non-union, you getting what they give you. Unfortunate, but it is. I mean, and most cases, they want everybody to be treated and fairly. But, you know, when it comes down to, I mean, certain things, that's what the union is for. I mean, when I was, you know, did the union, I was every union. I've been like a Teamster forever, you know what I'm saying? And most jobs I've worked at, I was a Teamster in some way. So it's like, it's what it is, man. With the union stuff, you get extra stuff because of that. When you're non-union, you kind of like, yeah, well, they're not giving me, you know, the filet mignon. They're giving me sandwiches, but, you know, I'm not getting the stuff that they're getting. I'm like, but they put in that time, they put in that work, they put in that money, they put in that effort. Once you get there, then you'll appreciate it. So everything is a come up, man. You treat it like you're one step away. I always treat everything like I'm one performance away, one show away from being in a better position. Yeah, because people keep thinking that it's some special role or some special plan, or I don't know, some method or something to get people, I guess, to get in a good position when it comes down to like being able to be a working anything, a working actor, a working musician. There is no plan. There is no special. There is no certain blueprint. It's pretty much, how hard are you willing to work? That's the drive. It's pretty much like they say, it's like 1% is I guess, motivation. The other 99% is discipline. What are you trying to do? What are you doing to make things happen? Everybody comes to me when I'm on set somewhere and says, man, how can I, and stuff like that. I'm like, dude, I don't have the answers for you. All I know is what, you know, just do the work, dude. You know, stop looking for the camera. Stop focusing on where the camera's facing and all this other type of stuff. Focus on the work. If you're going to be, I don't know, partner number two, be the best partner number two that you are. Or if you're, you know, if you're a perp or you're just something, or you're a pedestrian or something like that, be the best one you're going to be. It's like people are going to pull you to the side and say, yo, come here, I'm going to make you a star. It doesn't work that way, though. You got to put in that work, man. And it's all about you got a brand. You are your brand. So if you're going on these shoots or you're going to these places and you're complaining about the hours, you're complaining about the food, you're complaining about feeling like you're being treated, not being treated properly. And I'm just like, dude, I watch it all. I'm just like, dude, they're not going to be around, because it's part of the process. You got to pay your dues, man. You know, so I do extra work, background work. I still do all that stuff. You know, I've been on the other side. I've been, you know, I've had trailers and I've had, you know, assistants and stuff like that. These are things that I deal with. But I still do regular work. I still do regular, you know, I do auditions, whether they're video or just regular going in. It's like, but the good thing about it with the relationships that I've built in this business, you know, a lot of directors, a lot of producers, they'll call me. They'll call me or text me directly and then say, hey, man, we, you know, I got a part for you. I got something you might be interested in. Why don't you come check me out? And that's pretty much how it goes. I mean, but that comes from time.

in the background. I love being faded in the background that you don't even see me, but I know I was there. So the thing of we're in this society, or we're in this place that people want to be seen, and they want to be able to tell their friends and look at me, like, dude, just do the work, dude. I got some people that actually, they post about every job they get. And not only, you know, they post it, they let you know exactly what, you know, what show it is or whatever. And I'm like, dude, they tell you this in your, you know, when they give you, they send you the email with the information not to post about the show. Not even post about it after it airs. Don't post the day you film, the day you work, and then you put down in the comments or in you know, saying hashtag the name of the show, because you're trying to get this instant gratification from friends and family. You get the congratulations, you know, saying on your comments, hey, yeah, man, good, keep doing it, bro. You know all that type of stuff, man. It's like, stop looking for that gratification from others and looking for that instant. You know, that instant, pretty much, yo, man, you doing your thing. Dude, just put in the work. There's guys that I know, man, that just, that live stream from themselves being on set or on some set, they're actually live streaming. I'm like, dude, when they find that out, when they see that you live streaming, everybody's connected to everybody. You know what I'm saying? When it comes down to, you know, this business, I mean, if you're on Facebook or whatever, everybody's connected on that stuff. It's like, dude, this man is live streaming. He outside right now live streaming that he's on the show behind the scenes. You ain't got no job. Once the producers find out, once the ADs find out, everybody, the PAs find out, like, yo, this dude right here can't, you know, or this dude or this girl, they can't hold their water, man. They can't just sit back and do the work. But I keep telling people, it's about the work. So, of course, you don't want to, don't do anything that's going to compromise, you know, your morals, your integrity and all that stuff. You know, that's nothing. Be able to say no. You know, some jobs are not good jobs. You know, I've been approached with quite a few gigs that I was just like, I can't do that. I can't do that. You know. And it's all because it's my personal feelings. It's like, I should be able to do that. And it's like, you shouldn't hold it against me. You know, trust me, it's going to be somebody else in the line that's willing to put themselves out there on that level. I'm just not that person. So he's like, yeah, man. But like, I had a opportunity to be in what you call it. It was like an orgy or something. I was like, I'm good with that. You know, I'm good with that. I'm still building my brand. I don't want that to haunt me. You know, 5-10 years from now, people bring that up. Yeah, but you did this what's come. I was just like, nah, I'm really too cool. And they kept calling me, they kept messaging me, offering me more money. And then I had people, when I had a conversation about this, you know, later on, it was people that were there, like, you know, extras and background or just other actors. They were just like, you didn't do it. Why you didn't do it? Man, if they'd have gave me this. I'm like, that's the difference between me and you. You know what I'm saying? That money going to be long gone, but that video or that footage would be forever. And I mean, do you want that to be part of your, you know, of your, I guess, of your legacy in this? I mean, don't get me wrong. I've done some stuff. I've got some video out there, some crazy stuff that I've done. But the thing is, you know, I made those choices, and it's like, if I can own up to those things. But that's how I mean, in that particular case, that's how porn gets started, dude. That's like, I feel for these young ladies, man, when they get into those situations like that, and then the director or the cameraman, they're like, just keep going. It's fine. Just keep going. You know what I'm saying? They get smacked or something, or they start getting choked or something. Then the person's in the background behind the camera, like, yo, this looks good. Just keep it going. We're gonna, like, you're getting humiliated on camera, and they're steady just pushing the envelope, because they's like, well, you signed up for this, so this is what you expecting. And that's how
lot of them end up

0: going into that, end up being into that porn phase. Because it's kind of like, yeah, I've seen some stuff. I've seen some videos and I was just like, dude. And I saw the moment. I saw the moment in her eyes of like, yo, the dynamic just changed. I'm like, this Mark is doing it, whatever he's doing. And she's looking to try to figure out what's happening. He's like, and there's somebody in the background like, keep going, carry up. Just roll with it. Just roll with it. It looks great. It looks great. Like, yo, you already sold. You sold yourself out. Instead of just being like, you know, nah, I'm done. I'm done. A lot of people have put themselves in a situation. Men and women have put themselves in compromising situations on set. And it's for the thirst. It's for the money. And like I said, the end result is like, if you can look at, like they say, if you can look yourself in the mirror, or just basically just wake up and have no regrets about it, then you're good. But if not, you know, if it's choking you up, you know, hey, dude, it must be a reason. I had a situation that I was in a, I didn't think I would actually speak on this, but I was in a suit. I was in like a suit or whatever. And I had this thing tied around this collar, like really taped around my neck, and was literally like choking me while I'm working, while I'm, you know, trying to maintain, I'm trying to stay in character and everything. And with the heat, with everything that was going on, I really started getting really, really like lightheaded. I couldn't breathe. It felt like I was losing oxygen because pretty much it was cutting me off at in the neck. So I'm sitting up here pretty much dying. And I'm asking, is so many people on this set, so many crew people on this set. Nobody, I'm trying to stop people. I'm trying to stop random crew members and just like, dude, is it, Can I take this off? Cause I'm not feeling. That's not my department. That's not my department. You have to get with wardrobe, or you have to get with props or whatever. So I'm like, nobody from those departments are like wandering around. So I'm like, I'm trying to get anybody to just say, hey man, let this man, you know, let him just take this off. Let him just take it off for a second. Let him catch his breath and then put it back on, because it was taped on. It wasn't like a Velcro. It was taped on. So I'm sitting up here just figuring, trying to find somebody. I went to maybe like 3 or 4 different people and they was like, well, that's not my department. I can't really help you. But I'm literally like dying in front of them. So once I got fed up to the point, I was just like, man, this is my life. This is my life, not theirs. So I literally just started walking off set, and I walked. By the time I got near where the cameraman was, I walked past him, and then pretty much that was it. Everything went blank. You know, I woke up, you know, they was getting me up. I pretty much like leaned against the, I don't know, some of the prop stuff, and just leaned on it and just slid down. So by the time they got to me, everybody got to me at that point. Then they started picking me up. I took the thing off my, as soon as they took that thing off my neck, I felt the immediate relief. Man, I was just like, I felt I could breathe again. I was just like, cool. All right, cool. After a while, I was just like, they was like, well, pretty much they said, you're done. You're done for the day. Go chill out in the cool, you know, in the cool tank, or the, like I said, the cool tent. And just, you know, we good, because it was to a point, like I said, I was so, like, I was already dehydrated, because I had this hazmat suit on, and I was soaked. I was soaked from sweat, just soaked. Everything was out of me. But I'm just like, dude, I'm trying to get help. Nobody's helping me. What's going on? See, stories like that are those stories that you gotta like, man, that's when you gotta put your foot down and say, yo, man, I gotta make this move. So that's just one of the things that I was just like, man, y'all need to get this stuff together. But what can you do, man? You try your best, man, and it's always a moment. So nobody's immune. So you just have to make sure that, you know, that you are, you know what I'm saying, in a good space to be able to say no, or to be able to say I can't do something. And, you know, hopefully if they take it the right way or the wrong way, it doesn't really matter, man. It's all about how you feel about the whole thing. So you got to make that choice for yourself. But that was one of the moments. And after that, I was just like, nah, if they booked me for this again, nah, I'm not good. And it wasn't the fact of the job itself. It was the fact of how the production kind of treated me when it happened, or treated it when it happened. Like, they was responsive after the fact, after I'd already like hit, you know what I'm saying, hit the bottom. But it was a preventable thing. And we had the people that wrapped up into their departments, and they're like, man, dude, I don't want to, you know, this is my department, and I don't want to answer to it. I'm like, dude, people are literally, you know what I'm saying, dying. It was like, it was one of the moments. It was like 100-some degrees. You got there in hazmat suits. Everybody's pretty much sweating. I'm like, dude, I don't care who you are. I mean, get that person a bottle of water, get them some ice or something, because crew and production, they walking around with shorts on, tank tops, everybody's chilling. We out here trying to, you know, promote this scene. Everybody's like pretty much just like gasping. And it's like they're trying to give people stuff, but it's like, come on, man. Give people, you know, give them people what they help they need. So I already knew once I got into a better position, what I'm gonna do is make sure that the people that I work with, you know, if they're dealing with extras or backgrounds or just actors or whatever, because the actors were straight. The principals, they were good. They had little mini fans on them, and, you know what I'm saying, ice packs on their neck. They was great. But background and extras people, they was just like, just let them deal with what they got to deal with. They should be happy to be here type of sort of thing. It made you feel like that. And regardless of even how much that I've accomplished in this, you know, in this business, and people knew me, but, you know, people know me and know my work and, you know my resume, they were still like, you know, that was the one day that I wasn't a principal or anything like that. I was just, you know, just another extra. And then when they were like, damn, this is Rakan, woo, woo, you know, and I didn't hold any grudge. I just held a grudge against the people that didn't help me. And I was just like, dude, people I work with, like, dude, you see somebody in need, you should help them. I like, even if I'm in a position, I'm a stand-in or something like that, and I see somebody's kind of like going through it, if they need a little, if they're diabetic, they need a snack, and, you know what I'm saying, Crafty don't want them to touch the table because their background or extra. I'm like, dude, I'm gonna get you a Snickers bar. I'm gonna get you some chocolate or a cookie or something, so that you're good. And, you know, it doesn't cost me anything. It's like, man, you know, just don't put it out there like, you know, hell, what's going on? He gave that to me. I'm like, yo, you was going through what you're going through. I'm gonna help who I'm gonna help. I ain't finna walk away and be like, yeah, that's messed up, you know. But, you know, it's a lot of that in this business. But you got to try to navigate through it and try to do the best. Be the best you, man. So if anybody out there who needs some advice, put in the work, dude. Put in the work. Stop playing. Stop thinking that somebody's going to, you know, somebody's going to save you. Somebody's going to put you on. And no, you should never think that. You should always think that I have to do this work. You know what I'm saying? Treat people cool. Treat people nice. Treat people respectful. You know what I'm saying? Even in situations you're going to encounter people that act a certain way because of the position that they have. You know? But the thing is, the moment you sit back and snap back, or you do something, the next thing you know, they got you. So don't let anybody provoke you into putting yourself in a negative light. Because especially in my business, and in the business of, in the city that I'm in Chicago, so pretty much it's a small community. Everybody knows everybody. So my name, or anybody's name, if they made a mark in this business in some way, people are going to hear about it and be like, yo, did you hear that, you know, kind of did this, whatever. I remember some stuff jumped off, you know, it was, you know, stuff going on with these other people. It was like allegations and stuff like that, and accusations on people. I was just like, I'm glad I'm nowhere near that stuff. Like, I don't do anything. And like I said, people see me, they see me coming and going, you know what I'm saying? I don't do hugs. I don't do none of that stuff. I do head nods, you know what I'm saying? And fist bumps. I don't touch anybody. I'm not a hugger. So it's like, I don't put myself in that position. But there's some people that have put themselves in compromising positions, and all it takes is an accusation. And I'm not going out like that. But, you know, like I said, just try to be the best you that you can be, and look for opportunities that work with you, that work, you know, work in your best interest. Meaning, like, you know, you can't be the, everybody wants to be the person in the front and be like, well, let me, like, if I get seen, this is going to happen. And now, dude, put in the work, man. Just be the best, you know, pedestrian you can be. Be the best, you know, saying, driver you can be or whatever, man. It's just so that you can have the opportunity to keep working, to keep going, and just to build your resume up, because it's all about building your brand. So, I mean, I can't even stress it enough about building your brand, you know. So when people hear my name or people hear your name, they should be like, yeah, I like that cat. I like to work with that cat. That cat, he's pretty, he's on his business. He takes care of his business. He's not on that. He's here to work. He's not here to hobnob. I'm not here to hobnob with no stars. You know, since some celebrities, I can care less about any of that stuff. There's not a position that I was in there just like, well, let me take a picture. Can I take a picture with you? I don't do pictures. I don't do all that stuff. I don't do videos. You know what I'm saying? You know, God willing, I get to work with these cats again. But all in all, I kind of just chill, man. I come in and do the work. You know, even after everything's done, you know what I'm saying? If we talking, we chewing the fat or whatever, you know what I'm saying, between scenes, that's great. And then if we exchange information, that's great too. But man, hey man, can I take a picture with you, man, before you go? I'm like, dude, that ain't my style. So if you've seen anything that I don't have a lot of pictures of me and, you know, so-called celebrities and stuff like that. Unless, you know what I'm saying, opportunity just came about that, you know, maybe, you know, since the set photographer decided to take a picture of us or something like that. Because I want to make sure that these people look at me like a colleague, you know what I'm saying, not somebody that's on some groupie stuff. Like, I like what they do, and they, you know, I'm just like, yeah, but I'll see you tomorrow, you know. So stop getting, you know, get yourself out of that mindset of trying to impress your friends and trying to impress family by posting stuff about, you know, what you're doing. I'm posting stuff about pretty much when it says specifically don't post about the show or the movie or whatever until it actually airs. But people post that day. I'm here. Like, if you've ever seen any post that I've ever done vocally or whatever, I pretty much let people know, like, I'm on my way to set. You won't know what show I'm on. You won't know what, you know, what part I'm playing, because like, it's not anybody's business. And I'll abide by those rules, because they try. It's like, man, because if someone sees your page or someone sees your post and be like, yo, man, he was just here yesterday. He talking about it now. And the show ain't even jumping off until next week or 3 weeks from now. So it's like, this dude can't keep it to himself. Everybody wanna fly, but you can't build it. You know, people don't want to build in silence. You know what I'm saying? Do what you got to do. And then when they come out, be like, yo, because I've had people make mistakes. They'll mess around and post online and check me out on this show tonight. And then next thing you know, the show airs. You don't see them. You don't get even a glance of them. And they gotta pull out a retraction comment. Like, what had happened was, my scene, or they had me. It hit the cutting room floor. But I remember the camera was like right there on me. It's like, dude, stop trusting that camera, dude. You know what I'm saying? Watch some stuff. See what you know. If you see yourself, screenshot yourself and go from there, man. But don't be making these blanket statements, and you don't know what's going on. You know what I'm saying? You ain't seen the final cut. You know what I'm saying? So, but you're sitting up here, you're so thirsty for that congratulations. You know what I'm saying? Keep doing your thing, bro. Blah, blah, blah, man. Stop. You know what I'm saying? It happens so many times. And I see it, I'll be like, dude, why did he post that? Or why did she post that? And then when you see it, you're like, I ain't even see her. Like, that's messed up. Now she got to put a statement out, or he got to put a statement out saying, you know, or try to delete that picture, you know, delete that post. But it didn't have probably 20, 30 people already comment on it. You know what I'm saying? You know, you're doing your thing. It's all it is. So, and that's messed up. That's, excuse me. You got to stop doing that. You know, stop doing that. Treat this business like any other job, man. You ain't posting about your regular 9 to 5. I like my nine to five. I worked at, you know, Window Factory. I worked at Jewel's for a while. I worked at UPS for a while. I ain't never posted no pictures about me working. Like, yo, who cares, dude? Like, yo, I'm here working, getting this money, working these hours, hard labor. Yeah. Why? Check me out. Nope. You see me, if I post anything, I post regular stuff. I post if I hit the gym or something like that, I'm getting it in. Or just some inspirational, get your butt up, rise and grind. That's what I do. But it's like, people want, you know, I don't want people knowing what I'm doing. You know, and if it has to come out, I mean, that's what we got publishers for. You know, I got people that do that sort of thing. If I tell, like, if I tell my publicist something, you know, just in a conversation, she'll want to put it out like immediately. Like, I need to put this out. Like, no, you don't. Just chill. Let me build everything together. And then once everything is done, I give you the information. You go from there. But that's their job. You know what I'm saying? I can care less about publicity and all that type of stuff. I mean, I want you to buy the music. I want you to watch the shows. I want you to buy the books. But it's like, I have somebody else do that stuff for me. I don't need to do everything, which I'm used to doing everything. So it's like, I want to be at a point where I don't have to. So me promoting, of course, I'm going to promote my own stuff. And I'm going to promote every show that I've ever been on, even if I'm not on the show. You know what I'm saying? Because I like the show. So don't promote some stuff just because you're on it, or don't promote some stuff because you know, or that one time because you were in one episode. Promote the show for what it is. If you like that show, trust me, here's the thing that people don't know. They don't know somebody's always watching. Let me repeat that. Somebody's always watching. Whether you're if you're on set, if you're online, somebody's always watching. And you want to be like, wait, well, hey, you know, he looks out. He promoting the show. You know, he promoting this, or he's doing what he's doing. I do everything like nobody's watching. I don't care. Cause I don't care. I put out what I want to put out. But if it's a show I like, I shout them out. If it's an actor I like, I shout them out. If it's a director I like, I shout them out. You know what I'm saying? Producer I like, I shout them out. Artists, whatever, I shout them out and just be like, yo. The thing is, nobody wants to get praise to anybody. Everybody wants, you know, everybody wants stuff to be brought to them. Like I said, I don't have no problem giving somebody flowers and saying, yo, I work with this director. She was great. Or he was great. Shout them out and be like, yo, man, let you know you know, they was appreciated. You know what I'm saying? For, you know, putting me on and putting me in a position of working with them. Because like I said, when you dealing with, in this business, when you're dealing with, like, you know, acting and stuff like that, they got a wall. They got a list of people, a wall with a bunch of faces. And the director or somebody is like, yo, number 5 is cool. Let's use number 5, or let's use number this. And it's like, if you get picked into that, you know what I'm saying? You just be happy that you got in that position. You know what I'm saying? Because out of that 50 people, or that 100 and some people, they saw you and they was like, well, we want this person. That's why I'm always grateful for any opportunity that I've received in this business, because they either knew the name or they saw the pictures. It's like, yo, man, he'll make a perfect, you know, he'll make a perfect whatever. So that's the key to it.
1: Hip-hop 911, stop the violence. We got Bell right here.
2: It's me. What's up? I got to shout out everybody in St. Louis for giving hugs and not slugs, y'all. We got to show some love. Stop the violence. Representing, man, beautiful event. If you a hip-hop artist and you wasn't here tonight, stop playing. I ain't going to tell you to kill yourself because we're trying to stop that. But quit playing. It's me, Bell, Forever Fly, Mike Check Monday, representative. Holla at me. It's me, right?
1: Oh, that's what I throw that all up. Let them know.
2: It's still much love. Love. Thanks, big girl. It's theofhiphop.com. Check it out.

0: American bread. Before bread becomes solid, it starts as a seed. It must perfect every season. It is raked, it is plowed, it is buried, and the process ends with heat after self-rising. 45 is what America bred, and I do mean B-R-E-A-D. There's a quote that says, "They didn't steal slaves from Africa. They stole scientists. They stole physicians. They stole doctors. They stole architects. They stole astronomers. They stole teachers. They stole entrepreneurs. They stole fathers. They stole mothers. They stole sons. And they stole daughters and made them slaves." America has always feared black unity because we have no need of them. America has always had great disdain of our outward display of black pride, black thoughts, black loyalty, black marriage, black knowledge, black excellence, black desire of our authentic history and our great and everlasting contributions in this country. Black skin from being mistaken for white to almost midnight. Our black natural state. Our resilience from legislated black oppression, our black magic. So they defunded, so they omitted, so they denied, so they gave us white inferior teachers, and look at us in 2020. So they convinced us that around them or private learning was better. Yep, America created policies to perpetually breed people like Trump. This and strip us of that, deny us the desire to want to be around us, but with every generation, we have become closer again. 45 is the liar America bred. Blacks are inferior. Blacks are lazy. Blacks are unintelligent. Blacks learn differently. Blacks are incapable. Blacks don't possess the power, privilege, platform, prestige, or prosperity as whites. Boomerang. So, aren't the ones controlling, withholding, denying, overlooking, dictating, oppressing, and rejecting the ones? America is a sociopathic country. America has no feelings about the legislated sufferings, hunger, homelessness, or lack of what leads to lives being lost, humanity. America throws nonprofits up like they are all about eradicating these hardships that plague the poor. America understands, along with nonprofits, that it is all in the policies. They refuse to put needed energy, power, resources, and goodwill to construct new all-inclusive policies and not anything with the prefix RE, because it means again, like reconstruct, reform. Nah, we good. All new. America is one vicious place. Every adult may be complicit, but not every adult is granted millions and billions to eradicate these ills that plague the poor. 45 is who America bred, and I do mean B-R-E-A-D. 45 and his kind paint those of us at the bottom holding America up as non-essentials until we are essentially needed to save the world, just as slaves did. How something people who are coined essential is that because of us non-essential individuals. Yet, we have low pay, yet, no insurance, yet, no transportation, yet, no safety in securing of our jobs, yet, no respect, yet, eat from dumpsters or don't eat at all, yet, given hazardous positions, yet, the non-essentials make sure the essentials are held up. Yet, I still have to go to work, knowing it will lead to pre-existing conditions. 45 is American bred. And yep, I do mean B-R-E-A-D.
1: Yeah. Yeah. Yeah.

Yeah, yeah, we gonna keep it going. We staying high. Keep it rolling, yeah, and staying high. Master plan, they only smoke what's right.

Bye.

0: What's up, everybody? Man, it's your girl, International Most P, live here in MPP Studios with a new In the Hot Zone podcast segment. Today, we got a dope artist. Dope, when I say dope, I kind of use that word a lot, right? But every artist has a dope uniqueness to them and what they represent, what their talent is. Today, I got an artist from Virginia, Richmond, Virginia, to be exact, goes by the name of Antoine Archer. We're going to be talking about his new song. What's up? What's up?
1: What's happening with you, man? What's good? What's popping? I'm excited to be here, man. Let's get this thing.
0: I love it. Look, y'all see his smile. When y'all watch this, or y'all can hear it. You know how you can hear somebody when they smiling real well, like real big, real happy? You can hear it in their voice. And I hear how big your smile is, how good energy you are. So welcome. How are you doing today?
1: I'm doing good, man. I'm blessed, man. You know, everybody alive. It's a beautiful day. You know, we're making it happen, man. I'm getting ready to go on this road pretty soon, so. You know what I'm saying? Everything good.
0: Where are you going? Where are you going soon?
1: I'm going on the Hotels and Highways tour with DJ Spence. We're going everywhere, though. We're going to Richmond, Cincinnati, Cleveland, Columbus, Houston, Dallas. Like, we're going everywhere.
0: Austin. Yeah.
1: South by Southwest. You know what I'm saying? It's going down, yo.
0: Shout out to Spins. He hit me up and said, hey, I got some artists. I'm like, cool, let's do it. Let me meet these artists. And they dope. You know what I mean? Every artist that, I get to interview through him. So shout out to you being added to that history that me and Spins have with our internet interactions with artists and interviews. So we talk about that. You're going on the road soon. You're in Richmond, Virginia. Born and raised, right? Were you born and raised there?
1: Nah, I was actually born in Germany. I was born in Germany and I moved to Texas, Louisiana. I'm military brat, man. So it's like, I got to experience a lot of different cultures, you know what I'm saying? And just like pick up a lot of different things. So, you know what I'm saying? I'm all over the place with my stuff. So, you know.
0: That's good. That's good. Yeah. So like segueing and trying to be to those who aren't military brats, right? We're going to try just asking this question right here. What is it like? Like, yeah, you get to see all the cultures and all that, but like, what is it like mentally? I know that's probably a tricky question to ask, but like, You always moving, or you got to go where your parents go, or whatever the situation is. How has that been with you ongoing through your life?
1: Well, I mean, honestly, it was cool for me because it was easy for me to make friends. You know what I'm saying? Of course, I miss my friends, but I always stayed in touch with everybody. You know what I'm saying? And it also, like, it prepared me for what I do now. You know, I'm an artist, and I'm always traveling and all that, so it got me used to it. So, you know, it was honestly training, you know what I'm saying? Mentally, you know, I loved it. I loved it. Just meeting new people in different places. It was cool. You know what I mean? Everybody has a different energy.
0: Yes. I don't know. I was saying that's different. That's different. I was agreeing.
1: Yeah, for sure.
0: So I just wanted to ask that because I don't get to interact with a lot of military brats or those who identify as military brats. So I just wanted to ask that question while I had you here on the Hot Zone. So we know you were born in Germany. You've moved around because of your family and your military background or military brat background. And now you land in Richmond, Virginia, which is where you are right now. And you're kicking off your career. But I won't say kicking off because you've been doing it for a while. Let's talk about when you found your passion for singing and becoming an R&B pop star.
1: I grew up singing. You know, I mean, both of my parents, of course they were military, but they were also like Christian. You know what I'm saying? So like, I grew up in the church. You know, so I like singing. You know, in the choir and all that good stuff. Like, I started learning how to sing and perform. You know, at a young age. I was actually a Christian artist before, you know what I'm saying? I rebranded as Antoine Archer. So, I don't know. I think I recorded my first song when I was like probably 12.
0: Okay.
1: I might've been 12, you know what I'm saying? It was this rap group in Richmond called the Super Friends. And it was like Lonnie B, Danger Mouth, all of them, you know, from like Power 92, 106.5, The Beat and all that. Yeah. And they got me to sing a hook for them, you know. And since then, I was like, that was my first time in the studio with like all these rappers. And it's like, I was hooked after that, you know what I'm saying? I was like, I can do this too. Like, so, yeah. You know what I mean? I've been at it for a minute, man. Like, I love music, man. Music is the great communicator. And being that I grew up, I don't know, I guess just sharing energy with like all different kinds of people. It's just, I love doing this, Yeah, can I cuss on you?
0: Yeah.
1: Okay, I
0: Be
1: love
0: you,
1: doing this
0: be
1: shit. You
0: you.
1: know what I'm saying? Like, yo, I want to hold my tongue. Like, I don't want to be ratchet on here. You know what I'm saying? But
0: No,
1: like,
0: you
1: I
0: can
1: love
0: be
1: doing this.
0: you. You can
1: Huh?
0: be you. Be you. Cuss,
1: All right, for sure,
0: be
1: for sure.
0: easy, free. This it's an open realm, you know. That's dope. So you said you got to you went in there and did that hook and you was just like, hey, this is I can do this. I can do this. Okay.
1: I was on it, man. But it's crazy because like when I say that I dove into like different cultures and stuff like that. I used to sing in a rock band. You know what I'm saying? I used to sing rock. I've sung
0: Wow.
1: gospel. I've done R&B, pop. Like literally, like when I make a certain genre of music, it sounds like that genre of music because I have at one point in my life dove into that culture. You know what I'm saying? So
0: Wow.
1: yeah, man. I love
0: You
1: doing this.
0: are.
1: This is what it is.
0: I love it. So even though your bio say you're R&B and pop artist, you're really a multi-passionate artist. So is that what I'm getting?
1: The reason that we went with like R&B pop is because I have vocals. You know, I can sing R&B and stuff like that. But like the pop side is just like popular music. Just like Drake is a pop artist. You know what I'm saying? He's a
0: Yeah.
1: rapper, but really he's a pop artist because
0: Yeah.
1: he makes popular music. So that's what I identify with. You know what I'm saying?
0: I
1: I
0: like
1: just make
0: it.
1: music. I'm an artist.
0: That part. It's like
1: Yeah.
0: that part. You give me a dope beat, you give me the app environment, I'm going. It ain't
1: Facts.
0: no. So you are, like I said, a multi-passionate artist with, you
1: Yeah.
0: know, very deep connection to music. So we talk about music. We're here to talk about your new single, Know You, and you going
1: Yeah.
0: on tour and all that good jazz. But before we get to that part of this interview, I would love to just learn about, like, what is your day-to-day like? Like, just pick, like, pick a day where you have a show, and what is that day like?
1: Oh man. A day that I have a show. I don't honestly like I kind of like solitude before my shows. Like I go to a place where I can actually just hear myself think, you know what I'm saying? And just like go over like what's gonna go on for the night. You know what I'm saying? I just, you know, I smoke, you know, just like to vibe out, you know what I mean? Getting to my own, like, I don't know, my own world, you know what I'm saying? Because
0: Of
1: honestly,
0: course.
1: like when you're performing, you're inviting people into your artistic world, you know what I'm saying?
0: Yep.
1: So it's like if you don't prepare that world for people to come into, then you just doing something, you know, you just going out and doing some bullshit, you know what I mean? For real. So it's yeah, whatever I can do to just kind of like prepare my world for people to come into it when I perform.
0: To come
1: So
0: into it. Got
1: yeah.
0: it. Like meditation and they're like,
1: Yeah,
0: yeah, I got it.
1: stuff like that. You know what I mean? Whatever it
0: Cool.
1: is.
0: So what is that like during my hot zone? I have three segments. I do hot juices, hot spices, and hot topics. We're kind of doing the hot juices part right now, whatever. But what is that drink or what is that potion that you need when you're on stage? I'm thinking I know what it is, but I want to know what is that potion you gotta drink, and you know, it ain't gotta be legal, whatever. Be whatever you choose that people need to make sure they have handy whenever you're in the building.
1: Honestly, I'm not really a drinker, so like it's water.
0: That's what
1: It's
0: I
1: made,
0: thought.
1: yeah, I gotta
0: I was,
1: hydrate. Yeah.
0: but what type of water though? You know, you got Core, Fiji, Crystal, Lacer. Well, what is your favorite
1: That's
0: drink
1: crazy
0: of
1: that you
0: water?
1: said Fiji. Fiji's my favorite water. Like like
0: It's
1: wherever I go, it's
0: everybody.
1: gotta be a big ass bottle of Fiji. Like that's for real. That's
0: That's
1: my
0: exactly
1: life.
0: why. That's why I
1: You
0: asked
1: don't
0: the
1: know. You don't know
0: question.
1: my life. You don't know me.
0: I just love Fiji, man. Like Fiji,
1: Yeah,
0: because
1: Fiji
0: you know
1: like
0: it's a
1: that.
0: different. Fiji just, yeah, it's just like a different connection, you know what I
1: It
0: mean? I just
1: is.
0: pick it
1: Yeah.
0: because it's Core and Fiji for me. It's only those two. So
1: Facts.
0: I like to say this, so anybody listen back to this interview and you know they play it, they run to a show with you or bump into you. I remember that one time you said Fiji your favorite. Here you go.
1: What's up?
0: So
1: Look,
0: I
1: bring me
0: asked
1: Fiji.
0: that.
1: Anytime you come see me, like you could just bring a
0: Bring
1: case of Fiji. Like you're gonna be my favorite person.
0: me.
1: One hand, yeah. You want to come backstage? I need to see the Fiji.
0: I love it. So that's his rider, y'all. Everybody, he needs to have Fiji backstage in his
1: Yeah.
0: room when he gets ready for his shows on his tour. So have you ever toured before? Like as an
1: Yeah.
0: artist. I know you've traveled before, but like let's talk about the goods and the bads, okay? Like I always like
1: Yeah.
0: to shy in on the goods and the bads of that tour and what are you looking for with this new tour to make this experience a good over a bad. You know, like
1: So
0: that type of
1: So it's crazy. All right, so I told you before I was a different artist before. I was an artist by the name of Pele Price, and I was a Christian artist, and I actually like had some accolades. I traveled up and down the East Coast. I did tours overseas in like London and stuff like that, and I performed at the Stellar Awards. I did a lot of stuff like that, and those tours, they were fun. You know what I'm saying? They were fun. Hold on, that's not Fiji. You need to get back on the Fiji. Oh yeah, but
0: I ain't got Fiji. I ain't buying no Fiji today.
1: yeah, no, I'm messing with you. But yeah, I mean those tours were cool, but it just they had a lot of pressure. I couldn't really be who I really was, to be completely honest. You know what I'm saying? It's a lot of pressure. Like you got to be like perfect. When you're a Christian artist, you ha like people think that you're not human. You know what I'm saying?
0: Yeah.
1: So I rebranded as Antoine Archer, and this song that I just released, "Know You," is actually my first single, and I just released it not even a year ago. And then I signed this management company with this company out in this management deal with this company out in Charlotte, and so this is like actually my first like actual tour as Antoine Archer. You know what I'm saying? So
0: Wow.
1: like, yeah, so I'm excited to like let my hair down and like just wild out and just have a good time, man, and just connect with people. You know what I'm saying? So
0: Yeah.
1: yeah. That's the biggest thing that I'm looking forward to. Like, that's the biggest plus that I think is gonna happen on this tour. It's just, you know what I'm saying? Just being able to be myself and have a good time. You know what I'm
0: Thank you
1: saying?
0: for answering that and being transparent because some people don't like to chime in on the past, or
1: Yeah, no,
0: use
1: it's all good.
0: the catch 22 and talk about it. But then and then, makes you who you are today. So
1: Yeah.
0: chiming in on
1: See,
0: that.
1: I'm a different type of artist, man. I'm gonna be transparent. I want people to know who I am. Like if I'm doing music and I'm not like letting people into to who I am as an artist, it's like I feel like I'm being fake. You know what I'm saying? Like I want you to know who I am. I want you to know my struggles. I want you to know like my highs and my lows. Like let's do this thing together, man. It's a journey. You know what I'm saying? Like music is a great communicator. So it's like let's communicate. Let's just be real with each other. You know what I'm saying?
0: I love that. And that alone is, I'm not trying to say you're leaving tomorrow, but that alone is what you're going to be remembered for. That's going to be your legacy because of how strong you are with that, so we talk about, we're like dived in. Who are your
1: Oh, my bad.
0: inspirations? It's okay. Who are your inspirations?
1: Inspirations. I'm honestly inspired by everything that I hear. Like I'm talking about from like polka to, to reggae to whatever. But one of my biggest influences is Pharrell Williams. You know what I'm saying? Because
0: Wow.
1: like he has that energy. You know what I'm saying? Like I got a chance to meet him a couple of times, and I grew up skateboarding too. So like NERD and like Lupe Fiasco, you know what I'm saying? All them dudes, like they really influenced me, and on the rock side too, whatever. But yeah, like I said, Timbaland, Missy, all of them, like the different people, like yeah, those are
0: Different
1: some of my
0: people.
1: biggest influences. Yeah.
0: I like that because they are unique. That's why they longevity because they don't try to fit and conform and
1: Exactly.
0: they keep
1: Exactly.
0: true to themselves. So that's
1: Yeah.
0: big. And to know that those are your inspirations, I know you are going to be who you are. You're going to be legendary. You're not going to conform to
1: Thank
0: what
1: you.
0: the society say you need to be as an artist. You're going to be you. So that is dope
1: Right.
0: to hear, to feel, to vibe out with. Now
1: For
0: we
1: sure.
0: segue. We segue. That makes no sense. We're segueing
1: Okay.
0: to the hot spices part of this interview. And when we talk about hot spices, what I mean when I say that is really just who is Antoine Archer outside of music, right? Like, who are you when you're not, well, yeah, who are you outside of music? This is a spicy part because this is a part people don't normally get to see. But like you said, you are very transparent, so we probably know both at the same time.
1: Yeah.
0: But I want to like really dive in. Like, what? Who is Antoine Archer outside? This is spicy. Tell us something spicy about on you.
1: I'm hella competitive. You know what I'm saying? I'm hella competitive. I'm hella passionate about everything that I do. You know what I'm saying? I don't know. I'm spiritual. I'm a hard worker. I like pina coladas and getting caught in the rain.
0: Yeah,
1: No.
0: help me.
1: I'm a lover and a fighter. I don't know. I'm just me. I don't want to say I'm a regular person, but I don't know. I like to live life and just experience life. You know what I'm saying? I'm a free spirit. Altogether, I'm a free spirit. That's who I am.
0: There we go, y'all. We got the hot spices about Antoine Archer. And there we go. That was just what So I just thought, like, do you have any, are you a family man? Do you have, a family, and you want to give a shout out to your family, like your kids if you have them, or how's that
1: Yeah,
0: work?
1: I'm working on a family. I don't have any biological children,
0: Wow.
1: but I'm
0: Wow.
1: working on one, so
0: Look at y'all. Look at that, y'all. He's working. He ain't y'all. He ain't got no
1: yeah,
0: kids.
1: I'm working on one.
0: How common is
1: I
0: that
1: just,
0: for a
1: it's
0: black man?
1: the world, though. It's a crazy world, you know what I'm saying? So I like to protect my people, so you know what I'm saying? I try not to give too much, visibility to my personal life, you know what I'm saying?
0: Yeah, of
1: Like,
0: course, of course.
1: people that I need to protect. So, but yeah, it's definitely a
0: course.
1: family of brewing, you know what I'm saying?
0: Okay,
1: You
0: okay,
1: know?
0: okay. I mean, that's understandable. That's definitely understandable. I just like to dive in because you're human. Like you, who is our who makes Antoine Archer, who he really is. Like you got family, you got mom, dad, uncles, all this. Like we always gotta talk about family in
1: Super
0: music or in life
1: family
0: period.
1: oriented. Hell
0: That
1: yeah. Like
0: part.
1: I love
0: That
1: family.
0: part. That part. That's where that question was trying to lay, which it got to where I wanted to be, family oriented. So with that being a part of you, it's actually a good asset to have in music, So great dopeness right there. So here we are. We're here in the Hot Talent. We've been with the Hot Talent all this show this week. But we're talking about his new single, Know You. Now, when I listen to Know You, I feel like I know you. But wordplay, y'all. It's a great vibe, great song. I would love to just dive in, like where did it come from? How did you create it? Who produced it? Where was you at? Like, bring us into the creation of your brand new single as Antoine Archer called Know You.
1: All right, so no you All right, so I live on these principles: love, unity, peace, individuality, right? So that's the love piece. Know you is about actually knowing the person that you're interested in, you know what I'm saying? And unfortunately, sometimes the people that you're interested in may be involved with somebody else that's not quite as interested in them as you are. You know what I'm saying? So I don't want to say a Mr. Steal Your Girl type situation, but you know what I'm saying? Things get crazy sometimes. You know what I'm
0: Yeah,
1: saying? It's one of them situations. Like, hey, watch your girl, fool. You know what I'm saying? That type of thing. Like, but yeah, nah. But it was produced, I believe it was produced by, I forgot the name of the producer. He was a he, he's a guy that actually I worked with before. I don't know why I'm drawing a blank. I can't remember his name. But he's from overseas.
0: okay.
1: Like I said, it was just one of them situations, that I wrote about. I'm not saying that it's my personal life. I'm just saying that, it's
0: People
1: those things
0: always
1: may
0: rap.
1: happen sometimes.
0: Yeah, people always think some songs are about people who wrote them personal life instead of just taking stories and being a storyteller. So I'm happy you just clarified that this is not me, y'all. This is me taking some stories and situations and putting it in together to make a beautiful song. It's so funny how, unless a person say this is my life, people already draw assumptions that it is. So it is
1: It'd
0: what
1: be like
0: it
1: that.
0: is, It is
1: It'd
0: what
1: be
0: it
1: like
0: is. So
1: that
0: if
1: sometimes.
0: you your dream producer, who if you could work with any producer and artist, we're gonna do one question together or two answers together. Who would it be? Dead or alive? Dead or alive?
1: Dead or alive. Now, can I separate the producer and
0: Yeah,
1: artist? All
0: of
1: right,
0: course.
1: producer Pharrell Williams.
0: Yes.
1: I have to say Pharrell because like we could do anything, you know what I'm saying? Like it's very broad. Artist. Ah man.
0: Good
1: It
0: one.
1: would be between Prince and Bob Marley.
0: Whoa. Now I'll give you two. I'll give you both. I'm not gonna have you choose. That's
1: All right,
0: too
1: bet.
0: hard.
1: Thank you.
0: Like, do you know, could you imagine a song being with those two and you? Like, one whole
1: That's what
0: song.
1: I'm saying. It would be crazy. It would be crazy.
0: Wow. Like,
1: Yeah.
0: wow. Dang. They're two different eras. Like, they were not really around each other at the same time. But imagine if that actually
1: Right.
0: happened.
1: Exactly.
0: I'm just thinking of
1: Just
0: what it
1: genius
0: sounds
1: on
0: like.
1: every level. I'm not calling myself a genius. Just to be around that and just be like to hear those two collaborate and then me be a part of that, man, that'd be
0: Yeah.
1: a dream come true. That'd be crazy. It'd be
0: So
1: crazy.
0: we have talked about so much in this very short time. And I know there's so much more to you, Antoine Archer, but I know you actually tapped into the rebranding part of you and the original version of you. And I'm happy that you tack and put a segue so we can connect both fan bases and both, people that know your journey. So as
1: Yeah, for
0: we
1: sure.
0: gradually come to the end of this interview, I want to definitely talk about which stop on the tour. Tell me what the tour is called again, and any of that, disclaimer, but which stop are you really looking forward to?
1: It's called the Hotels and Highways Tour. With DJ Spins on the ones and twos. Shout out to DJ Spins. I think it'd probably be Houston. Houston's probably the one
0: Wow.
1: that, because yeah, Houston's like
0: Wow.
1: that. It's Texas, man. Like, you already know what's up. Houston, H-Town, stay down, baby. Yeah.
0: Yeah, he's coming to Houston, y'all. Be ready. H-Town, stand
1: Yeah.
0: up.
1: I'm telling you,
0: So
1: it's going to be lit.
0: definitely. Is there anything else that you would like to talk about before we do our close? Before I do the closing remarks.
1: Nah, man. Just I appreciate everybody checking out the interview. Y'all can follow me on IG, Antoine Archer Official. You can follow me anywhere else. It's Antoine Archer. YouTube, all that stuff. Just Antoine Archer. And you can check out my single. It's called Know You Again. It's everywhere on every streaming platform. Yeah, just come holler at me. Come take this journey with me. Yeah.
0: I love it. I love it. Y'all heard that from the man himself, Antoine Archer, inviting you to check out his new single, Know You, and also just to come on the journey with him, be embraced by his uniqueness, be embraced by his talent, be embraced by his humbleness, y'all, like straight up. And that smile is very big and welcoming. So everybody, make sure y'all keep up, tap in with him, Art. I said Artan. It's Antoine Archer Official. Everybody on all on social media, stream Know You, which is spelled N. I can't even spell
1: Nowyu.
0: KNOYOU.
1: Yeah,
0: Yeah,
1: know you.
0: KNOWY. I can't spell y'all today, but y'all
1: It's
0: know what
1: all
0: I'm
1: good. It
0: saying.
1: be like that.
0: If you go to Antoine Archer's official Instagram page or social media, you'll find that same song. You can
1: Yeah.
0: stream it. You can support it. Tell your friends. Tell your mama. Tell your great uncle. Tell everybody. You know what I mean? Support independent music. Support him. If y'all in a city where his tour is coming, make sure y'all come out and bring him some Fiji water.
1: For sure, Fiji water.
0: A case of that. A big old
1: A
0: bottles. You
1: whole
0: know what I
1: case.
0: mean?
1: Fiji
0: Bring him
1: water
0: the case.
1: shouty. Everywhere we go. Hashtag Fiji water shouty.
0: So what I do on in the high zone before everybody leaves, I want to thank you gracefully for, stopping through in the high zone with me, DJ Most Precious. But also we family now. So anytime you got anything you need, anything popping, if I see it on social media, I'll share it with anything I can
1: Up.
0: do, I'll do it. We family now, you hear?
1: Oh yeah, already. That's what's up.
0: You know what it is, man. Everybody, yes, check it out. Antoine Archer Official. Go download the new song, stream that new song. Know You. DJ Most Precious in the Hot Zone, live at MPP Studios. Y'all know what it is, man. Catch y'all next time. Wow.
1: Okay.

0: sound off on management. Okay. Have you ever been at a job and the supervisor is constantly on your back and micromanaging every single little thing you do, including monitoring how long you take your breaks, and they write you up because you're like 1 minute or 2 minutes late back from break? And then they have the nerve to complain about why they can't keep people at that establishment. Here's the thing. When it comes to management, you need to treat people like adults. For those who knew me in real life, I worked at a bank as the graveyard shift supervisor of customer service. See, at that job, they gave me what they classify as the worst shift of people ever that they had, and they gave me the task of managing them. So what I did was I taught them everything that I knew. So once they knew everything that I knew, I could go on vacation and not worry about whether the shift has gone to shit or not. They could do the same thing that I do, and any one of us could go on vacation. See, my crew was like maybe 5 or 6 people, something like that. But I also treated them like adults. So if they called in beforehand and said that they were running late, they would let me know. And I was like, well, okay, thank you for calling in. Thank you for letting me know. I'll log it in accordingly. And it got to the point where a situation like that happened, and this person had went to a sushi restaurant before work, but it took longer for them to get their order than they expected. So they called in telling me they're going to be late because they're stuck at this restaurant trying to get this food. And they said they'd make it up to me. I'm like, okay, well, you know, get in here as soon as possible. They got in as soon as they could get in. I don't remember how late they were, but they brought me some lobster sushi to make up for it. And they were extremely apologetic for being so late. And what supervisor or boss do you know where they're so good at what they do and they're so understanding that you're willing to compensate and apologize for being tardy? That doesn't happen often. So when it comes to management, I do 2 things. I treat them like adults and teach them everything they need to know about their job and beyond that. So when it was time for me to go due to the company doing downsizing and restructuring, they cut the graveyard shift off and I had to go somewhere else and do work. But they offered to keep me on, but there's a other story behind that that I don't really want to get into too much because it's personal. But that's what you're supposed to do when you manage people. You treat them with respect, you treat them like adults, and you teach them everything they need to know to the point where you can rest assured that your shift is going to be handled smoothly when you're not even
1: Young
0: there.
1: Young Buck Bam Shammer.
0: What's okay, up, that's dirty? All I got to say about that.
1: Give us some of that hella thrill, G.
2: 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Right now, you tuned in to STLHipHop.com.
3: Hey, hey, hey, hey, hey, hey, hey, hey, hey, hey, hey, hey, hey, hey, hey, hey, hey, hey, hey, hey, hey, hey, hey, hey, hey, hey, hey, hey, hey, hey, hey, hey, hey, hey, hey, hey, hey, hey, hey, hey, hey, hey, hey, hey, hey, hey, hey, hey, hey, hey, hey, hey, hey, hey, hey, hey, hey, hey, hey, hey, hey, hey, hey, hey, hey, hey, hey, hey, hey, hey, hey, hey, hey, hey, hey, hey, hey, hey, hey, hey, hey, hey, hey, hey, hey, hey, hey, hey, hey, hey, hey, hey, hey, hey, hey, hey, hey, hey, hey, hey, hey, hey, hey, hey, hey, hey, hey, hey, hey, hey, hey, hey, hey, hey, hey, hey, hey, hey, hey, hey, hey, hey, hey, hey, hey, hey

0: Okay. Have there been any positives or negatives that you want to speak on, like people naturally associating you with Chingy's movement from then? Do you think, obviously the positives were that you got to travel, got jump-started traveling, got to perform, you know, and get seasoned with seeing what other markets and other crowds are like. Right. Were there any negatives in your mind that you think maybe you got slighted by being associated with some of Chingy's ups and downs?
1: Well, I'm going to keep it 100. Definitely. It's definitely been a catch-22 from the jump, because, like, I never really got full credit for the song, because people automatically assume, like, oh, he's with Chingy, so that's the reason why it's getting played.
0: Right.
1: When, in all actuality, I've never been signed to Slide a Lot. I never, you know, that's, I give much respect to Chingy.
0: It was just a lot of
1: hate. He gets a lot of hate, but I don't know dude. I didn't grow up with dude. I didn't know him. He heard my song and instantly was like, dog, you got something. Right. You know, he was like, come mess with me. You know what I'm saying? I take you out on the road. I'm me sitting back. I guarantee you, any artist out there, and listen to this, any artist out there that does not like Chingy, you know, feel like he's not a good rapper, I guarantee you, any independent artist, if he grab you and say, I'm taking you on the road with you, what you gonna say?
0: Right.
1: You gonna say no? You know what I'm saying? Now, I never disliked the guy. Like, I actually, like I said, it's obviously that I have to have some favor towards him to sample part of his music, right, to put out there. So, you know, people can say what they want to say, man. I much respect the dude. But, yeah, you know, a lot of people associated with me, so I didn't get full credit. You know, people kind of feel like, I actually heard an intern from the radio station say, man, they was talking about you up at the station today. I said, what was they saying? You know what I'm saying? He was like, man, they was saying, we don't really have to play MC music because we know he going to be good. He with Chingy.
0: Right.
1: I was like, wow. So it was like,
0: without even knowing the situation.
1: Right, without even knowing the situation. So one good thing is I've had 7 songs touch radio. Not one has been a mixed show priority, and not one has ever been in regular rotation. And right. I'm able to stay afloat some way. You know, like a lot of the artists that you know in St. Louis.
0: The DJs like, I'm going to get to that too, because it's definitely something I want to cover about the DJs. I'm going to jump forward to the DTP Madness thing contest real quick, and then we're going to go back to this meet and greet that stays in the forefront of my mind. But for those of you who missed it, I want to say it was it 2008, the DTP Madness, or was that last year?
1: That was
0: 09. 09, okay.
1: Yeah, that was
0: 09. MC shut it down in the DTP Madness contest. Did not make it to the finals, although a lot of people said that he should have been. It was crazy controversy over it, because the week that you didn't win, the crowd noise kind of said that you did win. And the judges kind of said that you did win, right. But it was, I mean, obviously no ill feelings toward anybody, but just in reflecting back on that, what's your thoughts from, and what did you learn or gain from that event?
1: Reflecting back to it, I'm going to tell you, any artist, sometimes you got to take the good with the bad. It's going to be ups and downs, and that's what makes you strong, because sometimes when you think you got it in grasp, it just kind of slips away. I mean, right. And in that particular situation, you know, who won is my guy. Like, I have no ill feelings towards him at all. You know, what I think now is irrelevant.
0: Right,
1: you know,
0: right.
1: But at the same time, man, I kind of felt like I did enough to win the contest. But, you know, it's a contest. I'm not judging myself. Right. You know what I'm saying? So,
0: for those of you who didn't see it or get the feedback, he did so well that even in the weeks that preceded the contest, they were still talking about, they were debating on whether or not they should bring him back. You know what I'm saying? So it was, he did that well in the contest. So that was then. One of the things I want to talk about, for especially for all you artists checking this interview out and haven't done this, every once in a while, artists will do what's called a DJ meet and greet, where they get a bunch of DJs together, media, so on and so forth, to try to introduce them or catch them up to speed to their movement. MC had what I think was kind of a historical DJ meet and greet, possibly in 2007, I think. I'm guessing. I could be wrong about the year.
1: Yeah, because that was the I'm Cool.
0: Right.
1: Yeah, we did that for I'm Cool, so yeah.
0: But the reason I say it's historical, it wasn't just the turnout. He had a crazy turnout, but he asked a question that kind of caused a problem. Do you remember it? Because if you don't, I do.
1: I asked so many questions and you have to pull me up the
0: stairs. It was one situation. We had DJs from all gatherings at this particular meet and greet, and he said, okay, I understand that y'all encourage artists to follow a certain procedure. Often DJs will tell people to get your music known in the streets,
1: right,
0: and then to the clubs, and then so on and so forth. So MC says, well, what if you passed all the tests? You know, if your music is known in the streets and it's in the club and you're getting DJ support. He said, a lot of y'all tell people, I don't see you working, meaning that they don't see you in their spot.
1: Right.
0: Then if they see you in their spot, they say, well, you need to go work other spots. You need to be in other markets. And this. So MC just happened to ask, he said, well, damn, I can only be in one place at one time. But if I'm working your spot and all these other markets, what does an artist have to do to ensure that their song is going to be played other than when they standing in your
1: right,
0: spot?
1: Right.
0: And I'll be damned if if that was like the right and wrong question to ask, because he literally had DJs arguing with each other, different, but it was a great question. And I don't, you know, 2010, I don't even know if we still got a solidified, concrete answer.
1: It's hard because a lot of DJs are fans of music themselves, so it's like songs get old to them, you know. So I mean, it's so much music out right now,
0: right.
1: So. You know, it's hard. Sometimes I walk in the club, and as soon as I'm an MC in the building, they'll play the record.
0: Right.
1: Which that's not necessarily what I'm not looking to become no local star or nothing like that. I just want my music played so to get out to the masses.
0: Right.
1: But a lot of times you had it. I have DJs that you ain't never got to come here. I'm playing your music. Don't come to my club.
0: Right.
1: Unless you just coming to kick it.
0: Right.
1: But then there's other DJs that you just won't hear it unless you there. So, I mean, I can't really comment on that. I mean. Right. What can you say to that? I mean, real talk, any artist out there, I know it's hard. I feel you. Because, I mean, what can you say to that? It's like, you just can't constantly hit that one spot every week or every time that, you know, that particular DJ is there.
0: Right.
1: So you got to go and network and just do what you can, man.
2: Who
1: I mean,
2: it's
1: tough.
2: Who understands and dominates
1: so.
2: The forces
1: pushing,
2: of
1: man.
2: External nature is the natural scientist. But he who understands and dominates the internal forces of the mind is the divine scientist.

0: privileged kids that's doing state bids that was judged by the racist hatred that graduated from colleges like Cambridge that don't give a damn if our people live. My basic instinct was first to think quit. With street smart strategic, we were strictly based off science and mathematics. Science and mathematics.
1: He who understands and dominates the forces of external nature is the natural scientist. But he who understands and dominates the internal forces of the mind is the divine scientist.
2: Yeah, yeah.
3: Turn me up.
2: Deep

0: is one DJ you don't want to fuck with.
1: Don't be trying to run. What's up? You know what's up? Okay, that's what's up. Tell him, baby. Tell him.
2: How you doing, man?
1: I'm doing good. Come on, give me some love. Give me some love. What's up, man?
2: What's up?
1: Wait, I want you to tell these people, can we go over here in the light a little bit? No, serious, because I posted something on my Facebook about this processed meat, you know what I'm saying? People are like, Will you tell these people what's up with this processed meat, for real?
2: Oh, that's the government. I'm just gonna say this.
1: Break it down.
2: If you order 4 chicken wings at Quick Trip or any other small place, 4 chicken wings mean you kill 2 chickens.
1: Yeah.
2: Now, in order to kill 2 chickens and you eat for $3.99, it should be chickens driving down the street. You feel me? They say we live on a farm, we in St. Louis, right?
1: Yep.
2: We don't even see farms.
1: You don't see farms out here?
2: Apparently, where are they growing these chickens? You know what I'm saying?
1: Yeah.
2: So, it's just the point of eating the lid, don't let it eat. This is like here, this is like sex with a rubber.
1: Yeah.
2: You can get your feeling, but you ain't gotta die.
1: You ain't gotta die.
2: So we're gonna bring the food out. We're gonna let them taste the fake chicken, crab cakes, spaghetti with the vegan meat.
1: Man, wait. First, I'm gonna be giving them all my secrets. You know what I'm saying? I ain't trying to have them do it like that, because I want to eat it all myself.
2: Okay. We're gonna show them. They ain't here, so we're gonna show them how we ate good.
1: Okay.
2: And I'm just giving people a sample because you learn from doing bad. So we're gonna teach you.
1: Right.
2: We're gonna help you do good by. You know what I mean? That's what, we ain't got 1,000 people here. We got the right people here.
1: Yeah, I got the right people here. You skipping about that,
2: dude. Aldermen's, mayors, mayors.
1: Oh, the major players. You know what I'm saying? We got to get them healthy, man. They got to eat right.
2: So we got bigger here. You know what I'm
1: saying? There you go.
2: She gonna show up there, motherfucker.
1: I really don't, dude. You know what I'm saying? But I had to come out to this
2: because
1: I am a vegetarian. You know what I'm saying? So it's like, dude, when you said it, here I am. You know what I'm saying?
2: Watch this, man. It's good for you. Good for you. DashSt.Louis.com.
1: There you
2: check
1: go.
2: Us out. This is just the beginning.
1: I'm gonna check it out, dude.
3: Rona ain't got nothing on me. America zoned us into harsh living conditions known as ghetto poverty. Fuck Rona. Rona ain't got no magic tricks. America packed black folks on horrendous, unsafe, unhealthy slave ships. Fuck Rona. Rona is for a specific socioeconomic class. America has a history of injecting ill, spraying chemicals, and giving hazardous. And it was in our illiteracy were reasons we went along and never asked. Fuck Rona. Rona is happening now after the impeachment of our con and thief, one who spoke on ethnic cleansing and whites becoming a minority, forgetting America was built on the backs, sweat, blood, and tears of documented and undocumented immigrants. Fuck Rona. America must not forget, for 400 years, they attempted, they tried, they lied and prayed, but our DNA has strong resistance in it. Fuck Rona. Yes, people are dying all around us, but that is no different than what's going on in the hoods, of which is nothing new. That knock on our doors could have been prevented if our humanity was seen as important too. So, fuck Rona, bullets, drugs, and poverty. Rona ain't got nothing on me or mines. We're used to living our lives of invisibility.

0: It's your boy Hitman Holly. I already know how I do it. Ball game, man. Fucking with my people. STLRadio.com. 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I probably fucked it up, man. 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What y'all talking about? Yeah, I already know how it is. Ball game, man. We hold it down. We probably been doing this easy, so I'll probably get in a little trouble. You know how I do it, but fuck with me, man. Ball game. Nigga.
1: We out here. We getting busy. We doing work. This is my nigga, man. You know what I'm saying? He welcomed me with open arms and then just took a conversation. Some of you niggas can't even talk to me.
0: So they mad. They gon' hate me. They gon' really hate me.
1: Holla, man. Alright, man.
0: Fuck with us.
2: Yo, this that gritty NYC boom back crates digging deep in the archives.

up with her. Two sides of the same coin, black and white behavioral pattern kept me stationary in a place they made for me such an ugly turn. Of those events, I stayed frustrated, so I had to escape out the pain into the fire. Ain't no mincing words off that debate. I cut the fat from relationships, regardless family or friends. Real ones know who they are and what kind of folk that they have been. If you ask me where you fit inside this grand scheme of things, you know the answer's right in front of you. Sent confirmation, it seems. If you wanna answer,

You know I see you. If you keep it quiet and just say that she was crazy, people ain't just born that way. You know what happened? Your memory's lazy.

0: this is how it is and this is how it went down. You know, he just told you all of that backstory and all of those things. And pretty much, you know, we, dang, it's like you have to start so far back just to get you up to, you know, what's cracking right now, a lot of things how mm-hmm. they are. Pretty much, Proof went with D12. He left our group, went with D12, right? Mm-hmm. That whole thing is a ride, went a ride, ain't shit, ain't nobody getting nothing, him fucking his friends around, it's all fucked up. P says, fuck that, he goes to do his own thing.
1: Yep.
0: He's not signed to Shady as a solo artist.
1: Never was.
2: Proof was never signed to Shady as a solo artist.
0: He had to go do his own thing because it just wasn't going to happen in-house. So he went to handle his own business. He got tired of the situation he was in. He came and got his boys again.
1: Right.
0: And was like, fuck that.
1: Mm-hmm.
2: Man, people don't know that. Just let me interject for a second.
0: Let me interject for one second.
2: You guys know how the official story goes, right? You know, Eminem, Proof, Bet Buddy, you know, all of that.
0: Hey, that's the official story, man. Listen, I'm going to tell you how Hollywood it is. At Proof's funeral, right?
2: Uh-huh.
0: At Proof's funeral, they had me and Mug get up to talk. When me and Mug got up, everybody went up there to talk, but when me and Mug got up there, they clapped.
1: Everybody start clapping like...
0: Because they knew it was the only two real friends he had.
1: Only two real friends he had, man. On some real shit, like, yo boy for real, tell you when you fucking up, stop you when you fucking up. Or...
0: They started clapping. We were like, wow.
1: Clapping and crying, actually.
0: This is a funeral.
2: Wow.
1: Yeah, powerful stuff, man.
0: Now let me tell you how Hollywood it is. Let me tell you how Hollywood it is.
2: Tell me.
0: These crazy niggas gave him an achievement award.
1: A plaque.
0: A plaque and a funeral. I wanted to get up there and slap the shit out of those motherfuckers, man. I'm like, dude, my man.
2: Wait. I didn't hear you right. You said they gave him a plaque at the funeral?
1: You heard it, right?
0: What? Gave him an achievement award, some bullshit. I'm standing there staring at him like, this shit is gonna go Hollywood while my man is in this box.
1: Non-stop action. Non-stop.
0: My man is in this box, never for me to see him again.
1: And M getting awards.
2: Eminem getting
0: an award in this
2: award.
1: What's the good word?
0: They gave this guy an award. I'm like, you know what? The man. I usually wouldn't say no shit like this, but I'm like, the man strikes again.
1: Yeah.
0: He done brainwashed these niggas so hard that they will give this dude an award.
2: Wait, you mean to tell me at Proof's funeral, you know, like this is the last time people will be able to get together, you know what I'm saying, and see him in the physical form and pay homage to him. You know,
1: remember us of our friend. It's terrible, man.
2: You know, receiving an award?
0: He's receiving an award.
1: An award.
2: Man, I've never heard anything like that, seriously.
0: Yeah, I've never heard of nothing like that. We talking about Detroit City where they jock consistently.
1: Welcome to Detroit.
0: Mind you, you know why they did that?
2: Why?
0: Because they knew they wasn't going to see his ass no more. They hadn't seen him before that, and they wasn't going to see him no more.
1: And they didn't see him no more.
0: I haven't seen it.
1: I put it to you like this. I put this on the record, straight up. Now, a lot of people know that I was there the night Proof was killed. Like, this is my dog. We was running heavy towards the end of his, you know, well, the end of his physical life on Earth.
2: Right.
1: So, me being there, me seeing this, witnessing some very horrific shit, you know what I mean? Mm-hmm. And here it is. Everybody, especially the D12 cats and all of them niggas, mad at me.
2: They're what?
1: They don't want to mess with me or talk to me, or well, they were talking to me before, but I think it's more of a reason. You know, people just don't want to fuck with you, but they want to blame it on something else.
2: Right.
1: But here it is, these guys, and you know, rumors get back. You know what I mean? Mug was there. He should have did this. Could have did this. Da da da da da da da. I ain't messing with him because of this or whatever, whatever. And I'm like, well, okay, this is my best friend, one. Two, a lot of y'all niggas is kind of new, but y'all really didn't know this dude like how we know this guy.
2: Right.
1: This is my friend, one, like a brother to me. Nobody even stopped to even ask me if I was all right.
2: What?
1: You know what I mean? To even ask if I was okay. I still ain't talked to him. Still ain't talked to him. I'm a team, though. But still ain't talked to him.
2: You guys have not talked to him all this time? What?
1: No. He don't come around, man.

0: to you.
1: Love is the thing that exists inside of all of us. Love is you. Love is what we're here for.
2: Hi. My name is Greg Enemy.

talk. And there you have it, man. 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I mean, once you got the right algorithms and whatnot. It's a very simple task.

0: tripping. Salute to the homie Gucci O. The whole Quit Playing ENT fam. Let's go.
1: Go all night, girl, it's only the beginning.
0: Let's go, no music.
1: Go all night.

He who understands and dominates the forces of external nature is the natural scientist, but he who understands and dominates the internal forces of the mind is the divine scientist.

0: kids that's doing state biz that was judged by the racist hatred that graduated from colleges like Cambridge. They don't give a damn if our people live. My basic instinct was first to think quick. With street smart strategic, we were strictly based off science and mathematics. Science and mathematics.
1: He who understands and dominates the forces of external nature is the natural scientist. But he who understands and dominates the internal forces of the mind is the divine scientist.
2: What's happening, y'all? This your boy D1 representing New Orleans, rocking with STLHipHop.com. And I got a question.

boy and just Bleezy. Looking up with T-Pain. We making pure magic. Magical music, that is. 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

0: gang, Mr. Dope Boy Fresh. Give a shout out to my nigga Rucker Spring Team, man. You already know what it is. The new Loop 2. You already know,
1: I'm monolingual. I am deeply fascinated by words and languages. Control language is only because jargons, vocabulary, lingo, and tongues are concealed, veiled, guarded, masked, screened, and coded towards others intentionally. Not to be taught, but not because they are unteachable. Upon the backs of black citizens, upon the backs of the poor, upon the backs of the working class, upon the backs of the middle class, rests privatization. Because of our hard-earned dollars, which is also, ironically, public dollars. Taxpayer dollars fund everything that is now privatized. With this, we uphold the privatization of hospitals, the privatization of schools, the privatization of loans, the privatization of airports, the privatization of our health care, the privatization of our tests, be they scholastic or medical, the privatization of our prisons, the privatization of our services, the privatization of our transits, the privatization of our companies, the privatization of our parks, the privatization of our food distribution companies, the privatization of our living arrangements, the privatization of our water, the privatization of our medicine, the privatization of our military, the privatization of our welfare or well-being, the privatization of our social services, the privatization of our public sector banks, the privatization of our stores, the privatization of our teachers' union. As we are here locked in, I ask, just how well has privatization served the public? Privatization is only interested in profit for them, the owners, the CEOs, and not the well-being of those in the public sector that uplift them, support them, patronize them, and assure that the doors remain open and lights remain on. Privatization is nothing but a club that write a certain class and group off until November and December. And then come January, they've given back to the poor. Privatization refused to teach the inner city dwellers and rural city dwellers their language because they are the biggest consumers. How long must we, who are the public, fund privatization to only be left out, locked down, and hurting the most?

0: 10, cause those wrongful ambitions will only lead to brokenhearted expectations. So me, I'd rather have an honorable reputation.
1: My soul, it hungers for truth. I'm fighting day and night. Won't stop until the world knows.

education from 44 to 45. Education need to come to 2020. We all know this antiquated, outdated, caveman education is not working. We all know that. But as a mom, as well as an educator, I've always supported homeschooling. Why learn something in college that's effective, but it's not in the hood's zip curriculum to execute? It just didn't make sense to me. Do people need a check? Do people need their bills and notes paid? Why, of course, I do as well. But not at the maltreatment and malpractice of the poor, an entire generation we've lost because of education malpractice. On a daily, I saw children of color dehumanized, oppressed, rejected, ostracized, neglected, and stripped of their natural state, confidence, and love of learning. I saw children being bred to be angry, vicious, and violent. I saw America legislate the criminalization of poverty. It was hard to educate a child defunded the essential professionals needed to care for their mental and emotional well-being. It was hard to educate a child when they were legislated polytraumatic stress disorders. It was hard to educate a child whose family was evicted during the middle of the night. It was hard to educate a child who came to my class who food ran out. It was hard to educate a child who was abused or misused and it was misunderstood. It was hard to educate a child when they were the caregivers of their household. It was hard to educate a child when the school was their safe place and the only place they could be a kid. It was hard to educate a child when all they wanted to do was sleep. Schools in the hood pour money into athleticism instead of academics equally. Schools in the hood elevate attendance higher than academics. We know that poverty has been around since America has been around. Poverty and intellect is not synonymous. How can a people working low-wage jobs, live in legislated filth, and may or may not eat, make it, dream bigger, create magic, aspire for greatness, become state champions, and raise decent children, not master reading, writing, and arithmetic? Make it make sense. What has changed in our America schools is the paradigm shift of educators. Today, we have teachers who were provided everything. They know nothing of struggle. They were given an education on a gloating platter, entering our schools with these same expectations and mentality. We are used to not having. We are used to going to homes. We are used to knowing families. We are used to building solid relationships
We are used to having high expectations and standards of our students than our white colleagues. We do not make excuses because of lack, poverty, or oppression. It is because of it we know what is in each and every one of our students. We are expected to do double duty. What is that? I'm glad you asked. Teach students on the roster given and the students our white colleagues can't handle and angrily shove into our room. With grace, dignity, professionalism, and that maternal instinct, we teach our class. We move into our new student space. We affirm them. We get feedback. We get them to shift their minds. And then we are all ready to work and produce greatness. I am a personal care aide. I started out filling the building first and focusing on my one. Eventually, I put on my educators and AT cape and began to avail myself to all the black students in the building. I spoke up, I interjected, I stood between inappropriate interactions between my colleagues and my black students. Our babies are fighting a battle that they don't even know is a battle. White folks say our black babies are free to express themselves. They are free to speak any language. Oh, yes, they are free to be rude, disrespectful, defiant, and noncompliant to Nana, Granny, Pawpaw, Granddaddy, TT, Unc, Big Brother, and Big Sister. But the moment they exhibit said legislated freedom outside the door, they are put on papers, school to prison pipeline. They are put in handcuffs, expulsion. They are beaten or killed when law enforcement give them directives, commands, and they exercise these newfound freedom. This is the weight of black called teachers. This beautiful thing going on where our black hood children are not in the education institutions is allowing them to learn freely. Our children of color are just as tech savvy as anyone else. And they are loving it. This freedom, that is. They are free to learn. They are free to explore. They are free to research. They are free to imagine. They are free to interconnect. They are free to create. To our college students, specifically in America, hold your heads up, wipe your tears, and understand this game. You

0: every day, dedicated, ready, willing, and able. Yet, you stole your education in the face of this, quote, college scandal. When I say stole, I'm speaking on the garment on your graduation robe. You are an honorary degree holder. 400 years of mastery, magic, producing, creating, as well as being. Yes, you are home from college. Understand, America no longer have the jobs we once had. So a degree for what? Again, I ask. Once you are conferred the degree, they decide, someone without one, mind you, who owns the corporation or business, if they will hire you and how much you will make and how long you will stay. Stand back and look at your inner city communities. You made it through that. Now tap into what comes naturally and start connecting and interconnecting and building. They laugh at us because we're still screaming college and leaving in major debt. Why is that? Our K through 12 does not teach us financial literacy or money management by design. Educate yourself on the Black Panther Party, anti-literacy laws, our history in general, the lies America has said and perpetuated about us, and lastly, Black codes, Black policy, Black laws, and Black mandates. An FBI agent was asked, what is the biggest threat in America? And he said himself, Negro unity. I conclude with this. How did we go from hated by America 44 to loved by all in America 45? 44, President Obama was us on steroids. 45 is white folks on steroids. Now, take away this one powerful education. The goal is for you to never know the lies. I need you to uncover the lies, remove policies, laws, certification, license. All of those things are in place to make sure we can't, we don't, and we feel like we're inadequate. I want you to understand we are the reason the country is where it is.
1: Hey, yo, this is Ice T. Formation. Right, you tuned in to STLHipHop.com.

we with the Midwest Avengers, but you know, it's like a slimmed down version of the Midwest Avengers. You know, and I just wanna, before I get into anything, you know, one of my first experiences was a cat named Larry Love, who I met down at the Red Sea. And he told me about all of y'all before I met any of y'all, you know, who was ever part

0: that time, you know, and I remember he went to jail, and I remember I actually wrote him a letter when he was in jail, you know, telling him, you know, what the scene was and all that. So yeah, that was like my first experience with the Midwest Avengers. And that was real deep. So when y'all speak on Larry Love, man, just to kind of, you know, whoever knows.
1: Larry actually, he been an Avenger before there was Midwest Avengers. Like, I know I used to skateboard with Larry back in like 88, 87, 88, so it's kind of like always the thing that we wanted to do was to start a band, like, but yeah. I was in a punk band, we both were skaters. Yeah. And
0: what did he do? Did he produce, rap, DJ?
1: He kind of was like, he was like an all-around just dude, like, yeah. He, like, if you want to call him a hype man, but he rapped. He like actually, he hyped everything up, but he actually rapped.
0: Okay.
1: The reason he was called Larry Love wasn't just because it rhymed, but because he went around and showed everybody love.
0: Right.
1: I thought I knew a lot of people everywhere I went. Larry Love, what's up? You know what I'm saying?
0: He introduced me to everybody in the loop, man.
1: Yeah, and he was a good bridge for the straight underground hip hop, the straight 5% more like black power type hip hop type, mm-hmm. you know, just that type of stuff. Right. For me, being a person that was more into like punk rock and stuff like that.
0: Okay.
1: But you know, Larry was more like an ambassador for Midwest Avengers. Really?
2: Yeah. Yeah.

0: Hey, yo, this is Ice-T. Right now, you're tuned in to STLHipHop.com. It ain't about me. It's about all of hip-hop, and whether your city or your rapper is represented, it's still about the movement. If you see the film, you'll be like, I get it. There's no dissing whatsoever in this movie. This is about love and art form as a whole.
1: Definitely.
0: And I think as people appreciate this film, they'll appreciate everything that's happening everywhere.
1: Definitely. Now, what, it's kind of hard to say, but this is a question that has to be asked, because, you know, in hip hop, the movement, the consciousness, the race relations, everything that has happened, then we also have the tragedy. If Biggie and Pac were in the movie, how, what would you think the reflection would be, and how would it, you know, how would everything be elaborated with those two? Of course, we know that hasn't happened.
0: Those would have been two of the greats, and they definitely would have been in the movie because I knew both of them.
1: Right.
0: See, so when you're doing a movie like this, you got to be able to call somebody directly on their phone and be like, look, man, I'm doing a movie. I need to talk to you for an hour. And they like, you got that. I couldn't go through agents and all that. I had to get the artists on the phone. So I knew Big. I knew Pac well. Pac was like a really good friend of mine. So it would have been incredible to hear them. You know, but Dre speaks on Pac in the film.
1: Right.
0: And we actually had a Biggie Small track in the movie, but due to litigations, we couldn't clear it to some people. You know, it's just, there's a lot of difficulties doing this kind of movie with all the clearances and all the legalities behind all the music you hear. So some people were being difficult, and that's no distant Big, with just somebody else that had control and just couldn't use the song. But they're there in spirit. It would have been wonderful to have them, but, you know, they're some of the greatest that ever did it.
1: Right, definitely. Now, as we look at the, you know, going back to the roots of hip-hop culture and the ghettos across America and things of that nature, we have a situation that, you know, that has been very prevalent in the history of Ice-T's rhymes, which have told the story of our lives in the ghetto. And a lot of people, everybody pretty much up in the movie, you know, Public Enemy, you know, a various amount of people, you know, with the senseless violence that we see in our cities, and the community bringing about, and the film bringing about a sense of community of hip-hop and its power, what do you think hip-hop can do now to enhance these youth, to say, you know, as the Zulu Nation did in 1973 with the Black Spades, or before they became the Zulu Nation, let's just take it, you know, to the parks and do this, and with the break dancing and end some of the bloodshed. What's your take on that?
0: First gangbang, and what they did was they said, look, it's kind of like when we had the troops in L.A.
1: Right.
0: Kind of like a bunch of powerful brothers fought band together and say, look, check this out. This ain't happening in our community no more. We gonna turn, you know, this banging against the people that want to be negative. So, you know, like Zulu's motto was, you come in peace or you leave in peace. You dig? So it's kind of like you got to use the same energy that is used for the violence, for the peace.
1: Right.
0: It just takes a bunch of cats to stand up for a certain project and say, this is a safe project, period. Don't come around here with none of that other drama, you know? And we have to mend the cities from the inside. Now, that can be considered an impossible task, you know? But that's really the only way. The cops ain't going to do it. You know, nobody can do it.
1: The rappers can't
0: do it. It's just going to take different people in different areas, different communities, just to say we've had enough and we're going to change the vibe of our neighborhood.

I used to get high. Nowadays, I levitate. DJs dig in the crate and I start to meditate. I use my medicine bag to medicate. Then rhymes appropriate to alter your mind state. Niggas

0: You've had a very front row seat to prejudice, haven't you?
1: Very much so.
0: Tell me something about that.
1: In my case, it was fear, and just because, you know, I supposedly had something in my body that nobody else had, or very few people had, and I think I just, it's because you're different. I'm surprised we really have dogs nowadays because they're different. It's amazing how, you know, you can accept a dog into your house, but you can't accept someone because of their race, you know, their color or their religion, or what they have in them.

0: Let me just do this right quick. MidwestMixtape.com.
1: Family and Fur.
0: You know what I'm saying?
1: TwoDopeBoy.com.
0: New project.
1: Smoking Sexy.
0: Welcome to the underground. Vivid imagination, intoxicated.
1: I rep STL.
0: Gibberish.

0: Okay, so I ran into some missionaries the other day. They tried to stop me. I shooed them away and pointed in the direction I was headed. But the main one kept trying to strike conversation. I wasn't interested in what they had to say until the aggressive one got cocky, so I let him have it. I asked him to look up the words cursed and black in their book's glossary. I couldn't belong to a religion that says I'm cursed or bad for being born the way I am. It is commonly said that God is not hateful. He is supposed to love everyone because they're all made in his image. He asked me if I believe in God. I told him no. He proceeded to tell me I had no right to question whether or not what he says is true, and that's when it got ugly. I said, "You don't know me or what I've been through. How dare you come to me and question the legitimacy of my beliefs?" Since he was from South Africa, I said, "There are a lot of countries on the continent where people are poor and starving. Missionaries give religion, feed them a false vision, and tell them that lack of praying is liable for their lifestyle. Religion doesn't help. People need food. They can't eat Bibles." He became enraged. Apparently, I fanned the flames. He put up his guard and proceeded to pull the "When was the last time you went to Africa?" card. He said I didn't know him. "Exactly," I interrupted, approaching me in an attempt to change my belief to seek numbers to inflate your organization while claiming you're superior to me is the most brazen and tasteless thing a person could think of, and you have the nerve to express frustration with me? You and your friend are salesmen. Nothing more, nothing less. Now, if you'll excuse me, I'ma let you finish collecting your future prospects.
1: Welcome to my world. We're getting it in.

the Rec Report. What's going on, y'all? You know, it's Rakan. It's been a crazy morning. Rise and grind, everybody. Hopefully you guys are up and about putting in the work. But like I said, just finished the workout, finished everything I needed to do, and I wanted to talk about something real quick. It was crazy. I saw Halloween, the new Halloween, today or yesterday. And my opinion, it's okay. I mean, it's all about killing, man. You know, Michael Myers is that dude. But I wanted to get on a thing about horror movies because, I mean, I guess it hit different once you get older. But, I mean, it wasn't a lot of shock and awe to me. And I guess for a lot of horror movies and stuff like that now, scary movies, they hit the mark, but it's kind of like, yeah, you know, you kind of see it coming. There's only a couple of franchises out that I'm like, okay. And it's more, the scary is a lot more subtle. It's a little more, you know, it kind of creeps up on you. Everything else, like I said, Jason, Michael Myers, you know, Freddy Krueger, all them, you know, back in the days when I was younger, yo, man, they definitely hit different. I mean, I was in shock, man. I was in shock for a lot of that stuff. I mean, a lot of not going out at night, a lot of just, you know, just head on the swivel, just type stuff, man. Horror movies, I mean, I guess it kind of like with this last Halloween, it hit on the old school, flavor. I mean, like, a man, you know what he come to do. He just put it in work, and whoever's in his path is getting got. But what I've noticed, man, and it's probably like something that somebody else has probably picked up, but nobody's running, dude. Like, Michael Myers ain't running. Jason ain't running. So it's like, if you got a nice little jog or a nice little walk going on, he ain't catching you. I ain't never seen a Halloween movie or a Friday the 13th, anything like that, where these cats is running. Like I said, the zombie movies, Freddy come at you and all other type of stuff. But Michael Myers, man, he walking up on you. And you sitting up here just like frozen while this man is about to hack you up, or you think you can take him type of thing. You know, I'm just saying, the whole horror, genre is just, you know, growing up, man, it used to give me, I had nightmares, man. It was crazy, traumatic stuff happening. It was crazy. But, man, what can I say? I can go back. It's a story, man. I remember when I was probably about 8 or 9 or whatever, I went to camp. Like, it was the first time I went to like a sleepover camp. It was, you know, it was something new for us. And I had to take like a train. I took a train to, you know, to the, I don't know, the southern part of Illinois, and then I had to hop on, we had to get on the bus. So, you know, like as always, they took us, you know, it was like Union Station, and like I said, there was a bunch of us kids, and we were going for like a week. And so, train was cool. We riding the train, the first time I'm riding the train and everything, it was decent. I was just like, you know, I'm a kid, I'm just like, yo, man, this is pretty dope. And then, after that, we touched down at, you know, whatever station we was getting off in. And then we hopped on the in these school buses. So, like I said, all these kids out from different, you know, areas of the city going to this camp. And we're riding. I'm just looking out the window. And I would say probably within about, I guess, 10, 15 minutes into the ride, you know, I see a sign. Crystal Lake. Yeah, Crystal Lake. The Crystal Lake. Yeah. So, and then about 5-10 minutes later, we was pulling up into the campsite and all that stuff. So, first thing I'm thinking is like, wait a minute. This is Crystal Lake is technically, if you know Friday the 13th and all this other type of stuff, it's all in Illinois. So, as a kid, I'm like, we rolled past Crystal Lake, and then
10 minutes later, we're going to our campsite. Yo, let me tell you, so freaked out the entire time I was there. Trust me, during the daytime, I was out. I was, you know, doing the activities. I was playing, but I never went outside when it got dark. Because like I said, when you're in the woods, when it's night, it's night. There's no lights out there. There's no nothing. These kids was out there playing and carrying on in that night sky, just whatever. I was like, dude, once the sun went down, I stayed in the cabin, chilled out, played with, you know, with little toys that we had and, you know, all that type of stuff until I had to pretty much like, I was like dead tired until it wasn't a comfortable sleep the entire week because all I'm thinking is that Crystal Lake is like over there. It's like Jason and them is over there. 10-minute drive, you know, hey, I don't know how long it is for a walk, but I'm just like, it's still, you know, a pretty decent, you know what I'm saying, stroll. If you this dude and he ain't running, so he walking casually, so he can walk during the day and be there by the evening or whatever the situation. But like I said, man, I didn't do anything. Everybody, hey, man, you gonna go out, come out here, man, we playing hide and go seek. I'm like, nope, I'm good. I stayed in the room. I made sure that my bunk was like at a distance from the door just in case, but I was watching that little screen door. And I, you know, I go to the screen door, I look out like these other cats ain't flinching. I'm just like, yo, hey, I'm like, dude, you know what's down the street? So, I mean, I had a good time while I was there during the day, but at night I wasn't going out that door. I wasn't going out there to play. I wasn't going out there to just, they wasn't finna find me the next day. And I don't know, Jason didn't really murk kids, but still, it was just, no, the fact that he was out there or the fact that I thought he was out there. So the whole horror thing. But as I got old, like I said, you know, I started looking, noticing certain things. I was just like, dude, these cats don't run, dude. Ain't nobody running. And it's easy. Like if he walk up on you, you run. You know what I'm saying? You run. Unless, you know what I'm saying? He ain't out here on these zombie movies when they sitting up there, they chasing, literally chasing after you. These marks is walking casually, chilling. So it's like, yo, what can you say? I'm like, I look at it now, just like, man, dude, you could have just walked away. You sitting up here trying to take him on and like, yo, walk away. You can go a nice little pace and he not coming up on you. You know what I'm saying? You go the same pace, he going to go a little faster. You going to outwalk him. You know what I'm saying? So That's one of the craziest things when it comes down to dealing with horror movies today. It's crazy, man. It's like don't you know? Don't you know you have options? You're sitting, I mean, I watched this movie and I'm seeing him walk up on people and they are, I mean, they scream, and then he does what he does or he corners them. But I'm like, dude, do some juking, do some weaving. This man ain't juking. He catching you in your element and he using that fear to bring you in because you freezing like, I got him. It was so many moments that I was just like, you know, dude, really? Really? You ain't try to flinch. You ain't try to run. You ain't try. Nobody tries to run. You know what I'm saying? And like, and it's like, I think I got him. Like, so, I mean, it was good for the gore and the slasher type of a feel and all that other type of stuff. But it was like, you get to see people once you get old, you'd be like, these dudes is not, they're not running. Nobody's moving. He's walking up on you. He was chasing all these cats, man. I'm like, nobody's running. And I don't know, maybe it's just me, but you know, me being that kid back in the days, you know, as you get older, you look at the as they say, the faux pas and all these sort of things. But, yo, just like, really? Really? And some people talking about, you know, if you like it, I love it or whatever. But, you know what I'm saying? It was coming predictable because I'm like, yo, she not going to run. He not going to run. He going to try to be hard. But, you know, growing up, it was something different. Growing up, it was more like, yo, you know, get out the room. Blah, blah, blah. He's coming. He's coming and y'all hiding in the cut. And I'm like, wait a minute, dude, just run, dude, just run. Maybe I'm just talking. Just run. You know, like I said, I'm, you know,
I ain't worried about the dark. Like I said, the only thing, like I said, dealing with the horror things these days is, I guess, is the Conjuring franchise. That's the one I kind of dig, because the terror or the fear and all that type of stuff, it was, everything is subtle. It's subtle chill stuff, like, you know, stuff squeaking and doors slightly opening and stuff like that. That's just natural stuff, man. It's like, yo, you know, it's one of them moments, man. It's just like, you watch it, you're like, okay. There's been some moments I'm just like, yo, this is, you know, I wasn't, you know, jumping out of my seat or whatever, spilling my popcorn, but it was still kind of like, it got you for a hot second, a little chill and stuff. But, you know what I'm saying? The whole slasher thing, I guess, you know, people want what they want, but they could have kept this one. And, like I said, the first one, the one that came out about a couple of years ago, that one was dope. That Halloween was dope. You know what I'm saying? It was just good to see my man back in action doing his thing. You know what I'm saying? And that's all you want. You want people to have a comeback story. But this dude don't never die. So he has a comeback every episode, every movie. So, but that one was cool. The second one was more, it was more like, you know, okay, he walk up on you, he catch you in the car. You sitting up there, you got stuff, you drawing down on this cat and you still ain't let loose. You wait for him to get on you. Then after that, it's done. You're done. Once you let somebody get on you, you're done. So, hey, bag, bob, and weave, stab, you know what I'm saying, and just juke. Get the hell out of there, man. He'd have to, as soon as he'd have kept a little, you know, we walking, I would have started walking a little faster. If I saw him pick up speed behind me or make us, you know, a little pep in his step, I'm going to put a little extra pep in my step. I'm going to be power walking to whoever. He going to have to come get me. He going to have to literally start jogging and run after me. It's crazy. But those movies that have kind of like, you know, growing up, they definitely traumatized a lot of us growing up, because it was kind of like maybe we weren't supposed to watch them at the time. You know, I remember back in the day, we was flipping on mattresses, and I flipped on this, you know, we had these mattresses in this vacant lot. I'm flipping on the mattress, and I looked over, and it was a head, looked like a Michael Myers head, you know what I'm saying, on the side of the mattresses. So I jumps off the mattresses, and, you know, and then I turn around and I look, and it's mainly what you call a mannequin head, or the heads that they have for wigs at beauty supplies. But at that time, all I saw was a white mask, bam, bam, bam. I'm thinking this mark is like, you know, Michael Myers is like right there, dude. It's like, it was, but it freaked me out. Like, it's a head on the side of the thing in the vacant lot in Southside, Chi-Town. What's up? But now I'm just ranting. But still the horror, you know what I'm saying? Just, you know, whatever works for you, man. I think personally, when it comes down to the horror or anything, real life scares me, you know what I'm saying? Real life, you know what I'm saying, going out the door worrying about if I'm going to make it home type of thing, something's going to happen to me, you know what I'm saying? Like I said, that's real life horror. Like, you know, going out the door, dealing with the police, dealing with anything, dealing with just somebody in the wrong mindset, road rage or whatever, you know what I'm saying? That's the stuff that I'm worried about. But like stuff on TV, the horror stuff on TV, hey, if it ain't real life, man, I ain't tripping on it. But maybe you got something different. Maybe you got some different kind of stories or something, you know. Let me know if it's a horror movie that kind of like stuck with you, you know, as you got older. And it's just like, you know, every time you see it, every time it comes, so they have a new one, you want to be able to check it out. You know, let me know, you know what I'm saying? Hit me up, put it in the comments or whatever. Just let me know, yo, I like this movie. Or I like that horror movie. I like this, because nothing out there scares. Nothing scares me in the movie theaters. I mean, I might be shocked on some stuff on the level that they try to do it, but it's nothing that I'm just like, whoa, you know, like, you know what I'm saying? It's just the subtle stuff, subtle darkness, subtle curves and creaks and all that type of stuff. That's the stuff that you got to be like, Oh shit, something about to happen. So, a little predictable, but, you know what I'm saying, thumbs up, go check it out, go check out Halloween, go check out any horror movie. I like the whole fear and the whole scary thing, but, you know what I'm saying, it gets to a point, once you get older, it gets predictable, but if you're watching it for the first time or watching those type of things, you're kind of like, you know, oh man, they about to get it, but it gets predictable. So, you know, I guess it comes with age, maturity, whatever.
But real life scares me. So on that note, I want you guys just to be safe. Don't start no trouble. Less is good trouble, you know. Hey, I'ma leave it like that as always. It's Ari Double K. You know what I'm saying? Just ranting, just talking stuff, man. I have a habit of talking stuff and people seem to like it. So let's talk. You know what I'm saying? Get at me. Let me know what your favorite, you know, your favorite scary movies is, if it's funny movie, whatever kind of movie, let me know. And throw me questions and stuff to figure out like what would be next on the topic. You know, next topic that I wanna, you know, just give a little rant about, you know, because I tend to like to speak on stuff to get people thinking and people conversating. So whatever you feel, like I said, definitely give me some stuff on that you want a male perspective. Ladies, definitely give me something that you want a male's perspective on. And trust me, I'm going to give you the uncut. That's what I do. So as always, be safe. Starting the trouble. I'll see you next time. Peace.

0: Yo, what's the deal, man? Stewie Rock checking in. Stewie Rock is in the building, man. CEO of Fresh and U Entertainment, FPU. You know how we get it popping. Sway.
1: Tell everybody what you've been doing since you left St. Louis, and tell everybody why you left St. Louis.
0: Well, right now, you know, we got a lot of stuff going on, man. We just dropped a new mixtape, These Hooks Ain't Free. You know what I'm saying? The name of the CD, you know, it's the name of the album, self-explanatory. You know, a lot of people been trying to do records with me for free. The free stuff is over. You know what I'm saying? These hooks ain't free. Just jamming, man. We did about 100,000 first day on livemixtape.com. We did another probably like 50,000 on stewierock.com. 11,000, 20,000 on that fence. So we've been rolling, man. We're going to put like 20,000 to 100,000 CDs in the streets, man. And just really just independent grinding, touching these folks and giving them this music.
1: All right, man, once again, I tell everybody why you left St. Louis, man, and how long have you been gone?
0: I've been gone from St. Louis about 7 years, you know what I'm saying? I still rep the show me, you know what I'm saying? Rep St. Louis, but it come a time in your place when you have to better your career and take your career to the next level.

West Coast to leave Tupac alone, man. Quit saying that man ain't no motherfucking gangster. Pac was more gangster than any of you niggas out there on the West Coast claiming that he wasn't a gangster. And I'm going to tell you why. You niggas might be gangster, but y'all are lower-level gangster. Lower-level gangster-ass niggas trying to say Pac wasn't no gangster. Just because y'all grew up as Crips, grew up as Blood. I grew up gangbanging. But I know what a real gangster is. A real gangster was Tupac. A motherfucker who spoke out, revolutionary-ass nigga that spoke out, rebel, that spoke out on the behalf of the oppressed. The oppressed black men in America that has been going through this oppression for the last 400 years in this country. And he spoke out on our behalf against these powerful motherfucking dangerous ass people who was ruling and controlling the motherfucking earth right now. You know what I'm saying? He did that for us. He did that for you, nigga. And for you to sit up here and say he ain't no gangster. Y'all motherfuckers out y'all rabbit ass mind. Tupac and Chuck D are two of the most gangster rappers that ever fucking lived. And Pac, even more so, because he actually shot two motherfucking off-duty police officers. He popped they motherfucking ass, nigga. And he, even granted, he didn't know that they was the police. He had no idea that they was the cops. But after he found out they were, he didn't backtrack. He didn't backpedal. He didn't say, hey, man, I didn't know there was the police. You know, I apologize. You know, that was self-defense. Please, you know, have leniency on me. I had no idea. He actually wore that shit like a badge, you know, a badge of honor. And he was happy that he capped two motherfucking devil-ass, motherfucking crack-ass police. He was happy he did that shit. You understand what I'm saying? So, get the fuck out of here with that bullshit. Leave that man alone. Let my nigga rest in peace. That nigga was straight gangster. Pac was more gangster than any of you niggas. It don't take shit for me to go shoot another nigga or gang bang with another motherfucking black man. That's my equal. That nigga got, he on that turf. I'm on this turf. He got what I got. A piece of nothing. A piece of a white man's motherfucking neighborhood that we claiming that's our own, that we don't even own. We claiming this shit as our own, and we fighting and killing each other over the shit. We doing the white man's motherfucking work, dirty work for us. We doing his work for us. So you don't even have to come to the hood and shoot our motherfucking ass. We doing it ourselves. Nigga, that ain't gangster. That's fucking ignorant. That's what the fuck that is. But what is gangster is one motherfucking man putting his life on the line for his people and not giving a fuck whether he loses his life. Basically committing suicide out here, speaking on behalf of you niggas that don't even give a fuck about this nigga, man. Y'all niggas quit talking down on Tupac. He was way more gangster than you country ass niggas, lame ass, country cuffed up pants ass niggas will ever be. Trust me. Nigga.

0: quiet at home but good at school. Early lessons of what goes on in this house stays in this house, but I ain't no fool. Three siblings and they were all girls. Shared a bed with two of them but still was alone. That was my world. Neighborhood kids knew me, but the kids at school did not. Had a few school friends, kept them there. Upbringing didn't give me a shot to let them in. Too scared of what they see, home life less than lovely. Honey kept it up for appearances. Didn't know if they'd go back and report what they see. That was my reality. Double-crossed life, treacherous behavior, backbite. Kept distance from everyone, including family. Nobody knew how to act right. And I wasn't a stranger to it myself. I react to experience and environment. Everything anxiety-inducing kept me on my toes. When I dozed, my fists were clenched. Sleep eluded me. Sometimes I kept telling myself I was the equivalent to a single rose that grows in harsh circumstances. The concrete hadn't been thought of yet. Oldest siblings sought refuge in a telephone. Meanwhile, I haven't found my outlet. I tried journaling, but that didn't pan out. It led to mom chastising and embarrassing me. It seemed like she would mostly shout at me. I played video games just to keep my head in. It gave me guy friends, but mom still didn't approve in them. I wondered why she bought the games in the first place if she didn't like her girls playing them. The problem was I played too much and it was a boy activity. She hated them. I was a tomboy. I gravitated to their company. That wasn't good either. Family secretly wondered about my sexuality. I got beat for that once. Anyway, but I knew what I was doing. Sexuality was straight. Had a few girlfriends, but we all had different interests out the gate. So we played according to them. My favorite liked science and the whether or not aliens existed debate. I was classified as a nerd, but honestly, for that I hardly got hate. Contrary to popular belief that blacks hate semi-intelligence, my voice got me in trouble instead. City dwellers questioned my residence. I'm from the city, born and raised. My mom is just proper, I'd say. They wouldn't believe me, said I was stuck up, thought I was too good anyway. I was quiet and shy and unable to fly. Couldn't hold my head in, so I tried writing raps. But I wanted to be gangster, talking all the caps. But I grew some brains instead and knew they'd question my gangster. I knew I wouldn't have the power to prove I dialed there. Thanks to some thorough research, I decided to do me. Write what I knew in the form of poetry. Mom found that and couldn't believe why I was so angry. I had to change my style, make it indecipherable, knowing she would probably pick it up and be unable to understand. After that, I was born again. I gave myself a helping hand. It gave me some direction, a place to put my feelings. Before that, I'd lay in the bed with my thoughts staring at the ceiling. Dealings with family weren't so bad after that. I could escape into my mind through writing and reading, secretly forming beliefs on whether heaven and hell exist. Partially believed, one foot out, one foot in it. By then, I had been through so much I resisted. So depressed I persisted that I'd die and that'll be the end. Couldn't wait to leave as long as I didn't have to do this all over again. But I didn't know I was on the cusp of a rebirth. Wrote until my resources ran out. Didn't know it would be worth anything in the future. I decided I wanted to be a writer. Deep down inside, I channeled my inner Maya Angelou. Already read Caged Bird, hoped somebody would find my word as spellbinding as it did when I found her. Promised I'd write a book someday, it would be an autobiography. Later that changed instead, I began to write in the form of poetry. Thoughts in the form of chapbooks, presumably disorganized to the average eye I made them look. Today I write to tell a story of beginnings, past and present, brave as well as shook. If you put them all together, you'd get a full piece of my mind and heart. And that's how it happened. I started the spark.
1: Yeah. Danelle, I want you to take your time with this one, baby. I want you to really express yourself. 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

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15, 15, 15, 15, 15, 15, 15, 15, 15, 15, 15, 15, 15, 15, 15, 15, 15, 15, 15, 15, 15, 15, 15, 15, 15, 15, 15, 15, 15, 15, 15, 15, 15, 15, 15, 15, 15, 15, 15, 15, 15, 15, 15, 15, 15, 15, 15, 15, 15, 15, 15, 15, 15, 15, 15, 15, 15, 15, 15, 15, 15, 15, 15, 15, 15, 15, 15, 15, 15, 15, 15, 15, 15, 15, 15, 15, 15, 15, 15, 15, 15

0: What's up? It's your girl, Tisha Campbell, and you're tuned in to the Hot Zone.
1: Yeah. Yeah.

0: Seven Seas to the Land. You locked in with International Most P.
1: What's up, everybody? Man, it's your girl, International Most P, live here in MPP Studios with a new In the Hot Zone podcast segment. Today, we got a dope artist. Dope. When I say dope, I kind of use that word a lot, right? But every artist has a dope uniqueness to them and what they represent, what their talent is. Today, I got an artist from Virginia, Richmond, Virginia, to be exact. Goes by the name of Antoine Archer. We're going to be talking about a new song. What's up? What's up?
2: What's happening with you, man? What's good? What's popping? I'm excited to be here, man. Let's get this thing.
1: I love it. Look, y'all see his smile. When y'all watch this, or y'all can hear it. You know how you can hear somebody when they smiling real well, like real big, real happy? You can hear it in their voice. And I hear how big your smile is, how good energy you are. So welcome. How are you doing today?
2: I'm doing good, man. I'm blessed, man. You know, everybody alive. It's a beautiful day. You know, we're making it happen, man. I'm getting ready to go on this road pretty soon. So, you know what I'm saying? Everything good.
1: Where are you going? Where are you going soon?
2: I'm going on the Hotels and Houseways tour with DJ Spence. We're going everywhere, though. We're going to Richmond, Cincinnati, Cleveland, Columbus, Houston, Dallas. Austin. Like, we're going everywhere.
1: Austin.
2: So,
1: Austin. Yeah. Yeah.
2: Yeah. South by Southwest. You know what I'm saying? It's going down,
1: yeah.
2: Yo.
1: Yeah. Shout out to Spence. He hit me up and said, hey, I got some artists. I'm like, cool, let's do it. Let me meet these artists. And they dope. You know what I mean? Every artist that, I get to interview through him. So shout out to you being added to that history that me and Spence have with our internet interactions with artists and interviews. So we talk about that. You're going on the road soon. You're in Richmond, Virginia. Born and raised, right? Were you born and raised there?
2: Nah, I was actually born in Germany. I was born in Germany and I moved to Texas, Louisiana. I'm military brat, man. So it's like, I got to experience a lot of different cultures, you know what I'm saying? And just like pick up a lot of different things. So, you know what I'm saying? I'm all over the place with my stuff. So, you know.
1: That's good. That's good. So, like, segueing and trying to be to those who aren't military brats, right? We're going to try to just ask them this question right here. What is it like? Like, yeah, you get to see all the cultures and all that, but like, what is it like mentally? I know that's probably a tricky question to ask, but like, You always moving, or you got to go where your parents go, or whatever the situation is. How has that been with you ongoing and through your life?
2: Well, I mean, honestly, it was cool for me because it was easy for me to make friends. You know what I'm saying? Of course, I missed my friends, but I always stayed in touch with everybody. You know what I'm saying? And it also, like, it prepared me for what I do now. You know, I'm an artist, and I'm always traveling and all that, so it got me used to it. So, you know, it was honestly training, you know what I'm saying? Mentally, you know, I loved it. I loved it. Just meeting new people in different places. It was cool. You know what I mean? Everybody has a different energy.
1: Yes. No, I was saying that's different. That's different. I was agreeing.
2: Yeah, for sure.
1: So I just wanted to ask that because I don't get to interact with a lot of military brats or those who identify as military brats. So I just wanted to ask that question while I had you here on the Hot Zone. So we know you were born in Germany. You've moved around because of your family and your military background or military brat background. And now you land in Richmond, Virginia, which is where you are right now. And you're kicking off your career, but I won't say kicking off because you've been doing it for a while. Let's talk about when you found your passion for singing and becoming an R&B pop star.
2: I grew up singing, you know, I mean, both of my parents, of course they were military, but they were also like Christian, you know what I'm saying? So like, I grew up in the church, you know, so I like singing, you know, in the choir and all that good stuff. Like, I started learning how to sing and perform, you know, at a young age. I was actually a Christian artist before, you know what I'm saying? I, you know, rebranded as Antoine Archer. So, I don't know. I think I recorded my first song when I was, like, probably 12.
1: Okay.
2: I might have been 12, you know what I'm saying? It was this rap group in Richmond called the Super Friends. And it was like Lonnie B, Danger Mouth, all of them, you know, from like Power 92, 106.5, The Beat and all that. And they got me to sing a hook for them, you know, and since then, I was like, that was my first time in the studio with like all these rappers. And it's like, I was hooked after that, you know what I'm saying? I was like, I could do this too. Like, so, yeah. You know what I mean? I've been at it for a minute, man. Like, I love music, man. Music is the great communicator. And being that I grew up, I don't know, I guess just sharing energy with like all different kinds of people. It's just, I love doing this. Yeah. Can I cuss on you?
1: Yeah.
2: Okay. Who I love doing this thing. You know what I'm saying? Like, yeah, I want to hold my tongue. Like, I want to be ratchet on here. You know what I'm saying?
1: But no,
2: like,
1: you can be you. You can be you. Be you.
2: All right, for sure. For sure.
1: Be free. This, it's an open realm, you know?
2: Yeah, that's okay. Yeah.
1: So you said you went in there and did that hook and you was just like, hey, I could do this. Okay.
2: Yeah, I was on it, man. But it's crazy because like when I say that I really I dove into like different cultures and stuff like that. I used to sing in a rock band. You know what I'm saying? I used to sing rock. I've sung gospel, I've done R&B, pop, like literally, like when I make a certain genre of music, it sounds like that genre of music because I have at one point in my life dove into that culture. You know what I'm saying?
1: Wow.
2: So, yeah, man,
1: I love it. So even though your bio say you're R&B and pop artist, you're really a multi-passionate artist. So is that what I'm getting?
2: The reason that we went with like R&B pop is because I have vocals. You know, I can sing R&B and stuff like that. But like the pop side is just like popular music. Just like Drake is a pop artist, you know what I'm saying? He's a rapper, but really he's a pop artist because he makes popular music. So that's what I identify with, you know what I'm saying?
1: I like
2: it. I just make music. I'm an artist.
1: That part. It's like that part. You give me a dope beat, you give me the app environment, I'm going. It ain't no... So you are, like I said, a multifaceted artist with, you know, very deep connection to music. So we talk about music. We're here to talk about your new single, Know You, and you going on tour and all that good jazz. But before we get to that part of this interview, I would love to just learn about, like, what is your day-to-day like? Like, just pick a day where you have a show, and what is that day like?
2: Oh, man. A day that I have a show. Honestly, like, I kind of like solitude before my shows. Like, I go to a place where I can actually just hear myself think, you know what I'm saying? And just, like, go over, like, what's going to go on for the night. You know what I'm saying? I just, you know, I smoke, you know, just, like, to vibe out. You know what I mean? Getting to my own, like, I don't know, my own world, you know what I'm saying? Because honestly, like, when you're performing, you're inviting people into your artistic world, you know what I'm saying?
1: Yeah.
2: So it's like... If you don't prepare that world for people to come into, then you just doing something. You know what I mean? You just going out and doing some bullshit. You know what I mean? For real. So, it's whatever I can do to just kind of like prepare my world for people to come into it when I perform.
1: Yeah. Like meditation and like,
2: stuff like that. You know what I mean? Whatever it is.
1: So what is that, like, during my hot zone, I have three segments I do. I do high juices, hot spices, and hot topics. We're kind of doing the hot juices part right now, whatever. But what is that drink or what is that potion that you need when you're on stage? I'm thinking I know what it is, but I want to know, what is that potion you got to drink? And, you know, it ain't got to be legal, whatever. Be whatever you choose that people need to make sure they have handy whenever you're in the building.
2: Honestly, I'm not really a drinker, so like it's water.
1: That's what I gotta
2: hydrate. Yeah.
1: But what type of water though? You know, you got Core, Fiji, Crystal, Lacer, Wilder. What is your favorite drink?
2: That's crazy that you said Fiji. Fiji's my favorite water. Like, like it's wherever everybody. I go, it's gotta be a big ass bottle of Fiji. Like, that's for real.
1: That's my exactly life. That's why.
2: You don't know my life. You don't know me.
1: I just love Fiji, man. Like Fiji, it's just like a different connection. You know what I mean?
2: Because
1: it's Core and Fiji for me. It's only those two. So I like to say this. So anybody listen back to this interview, and you know they play it, they run to a show with you or bump into you. I remember that one time you said Fiji your favorite. Here you go.
2: For sure. So bring me Fiji anytime you come see me. Like, you could just bring a case of Fiji. Like, you're gonna be my favorite person. One hand, want to come backstage, I need to see the Fiji.
1: I love it. So that's his rider, y'all. Everybody, he needs to have Fiji backstage in his room when he's ready for his show. So have you ever toured before? Like, as an artist? I know you've traveled before, but like, let's talk about the the goods and the bads, okay? Like, I always like to shy in on the goods and the bads of that tour, and what are you looking for with this new tour to make this experience a good over a bad? You know, like that type of thing.
2: So what's crazy, all right, so I told you before I was a different artist before. I was an artist by the name of Pele Price, and I was a Christian artist, and I actually, like, had some accolades. You know, I traveled up and down the East Coast. I did tours overseas in, like, London and stuff like that, and I performed at the Stella Awards. I did a lot of stuff like that. And those tours, they were fun. You know what I'm saying? They were fun. Hold on, that's not Feezy. You need to get back on the Feezy. Oh, yeah.
1: I ain't got Feezy. I ain't buying no Feezy today.
2: Yeah, nah, I'm messing with you. But yeah, I mean, those tours were cool, but it just, they had a lot of pressure. I couldn't really be who I really was, to be completely honest, you know what I'm saying? It's a lot of pressure. Like, you got to be, like, perfect, you know, when you're a Christian artist. You had, like, people think that you're not human, you know what I'm saying?
1: Yeah.
2: So I rebranded as Antoine Archer, and this song that I just released, Know You, is actually my first single. And I just released it not even a year ago, and then I signed this management company with this company out in, this management deal with this company out in Charlotte. And, you know, so this is, like, actually my first, like, actual tour as Antoine Archer, you know what I'm saying? Wow. So, like, yeah, so I'm excited to, like, let my hair down and, like, just wild out and just have a good time, man, and just connect with people, you know what I'm saying? So, that's the biggest thing that I'm looking forward to. Like, that's the biggest plus that I think is going to happen on this tour. It's just, you know what I'm saying, just being able to be myself and have a good time. You know,
1: thank you for answering that and being transparent, because some people don't like to chime in on the past, you know, or
2: it's all good.
1: The Catch 22 and talk about it. But then and then, you know, makes you who you are today. So chiming in on that.
2: I'm a different type of artist, man. I'm going to be transparent. I want people to know who I am. Like, if I'm doing music and I'm not, like, letting people into to who I am as an artist, it's like I feel like I'm being fake. You know what I'm saying? Like, I want you to know who I am. I want you to know my struggles. I want you to know, like, my highs and my lows. Like, let's do this thing together, man. It's a journey. You know what I'm saying? Like, music is the great communicator. So it's like, let's communicate. Let's just be real with each other. You know what I'm saying?
1: I love that. And that alone is, I'm not trying to say you're leaving tomorrow, but that alone is what you're going to be remembered for. That's going to be your legacy because of how strong you are with that, you know? So we talk about, we're, like, dived in. Who are your inspirations? It's okay. Who are your inspirations?
2: Inspirations. I'm honestly inspired by everything that I hear. Like, I'm talking about from, like, polka to, you know, to reggae to whatever. But one of my biggest influences is Pharrell Williams. You know what I'm saying? Because, like, he has that energy. You know what I'm saying? Like, I got a chance to meet him a couple of times, and I grew up skateboarding too, so like NERD and like Lupe Fiasco, you know what I'm saying? All them dudes, like, they really influenced me, and on the rock side too, you know, whatever. But yeah, like I said, Timbaland, Missy, all of them, like the different people, like, yeah, those are some of my biggest influences. Yeah.
1: I like that, because they are unique. That's why they longevity, because they don't try to fit and perform.
2: Exactly.
1: They keep true to themselves. So that's big. And to know that those are your inspirations, I know you are going to be who you are. You're going to be legendary. You're not going to conform to what the society say you need to be as an artist. You're going to be you. So that is dope to hear, to feel, to vibe out with. Now we segue, that makes no sense. We're segueing to the hot spices part of this interview. And when we talk about hot spices, what I mean when I say that is really just who is Antoine Archer outside of music, right? Like, who are you when you're not, who are you outside of music? This is the spicy part, because this is the part people don't normally get to see. But like you said, you are very transparent, so we probably know both at the same time. But I want to, like, really dive in. Like, who is Antoine Archer outside? This is spicy. Tell us something spicy about you.
2: I'm hella competitive. You know what I'm saying? I'm hella competitive. I'm hella passionate about everything that I do, you know what I'm saying? I don't know, I'm spiritual. I'm a hard worker. I like pina coladas and getting caught in the rain.
1: Yeah, I know.
2: I'm a lover and a fighter. I don't know. I'm just me. I don't want to say I'm a regular person, but I don't know. I like to live life and just experience life. You know what I'm saying? I'm a free spirit. Altogether, I'm a free spirit. That's who I am.
1: There we go, y'all. We got the hot spices about Antoine Archer. And there we go. That was fun. So at this time, are you a family man? Do you have, a family, and you want to give a shout out to your family, like your kids if you have them, or how's that work?
2: Yeah, I'm working on the family. I don't have any biological children, I'm working on one, so.
1: Look at y'all. Yeah. Look at that, y'all. He's working. He ain't y'all. He ain't got
2: no kids. Yeah, I'm working on one.
1: How common is that for black men?
2: The world, though, it's a crazy world, you know what I'm saying? So I like to protect my people. So, you know what I'm saying? I try not to give too much, visibility to my personal life, you know what I'm saying?
1: Yeah,
2: Of course. People that I need to protect. So, but yeah, it's definitely a family of broom, you know what I'm saying?
1: Okay. Yeah. I mean, that's understandable. That's definitely understandable. I just like to tie in because you're human. Like who makes Antoine Archer, who he really is. Like, you got family, you got mom, dad, uncles, all this. We always gotta talk about family.
2: Super family oriented. Hell
1: that
2: yeah.
1: Part.
2: Like, I love
1: that
2: family.
1: Part. That's where that question was trying to lay, which it got to where I wanted to be family oriented.
2: Right.
1: So with that being a part of you, it's actually a good asset to have in you, So great dopeness right there. So here we are. We're here in the Hot Talent. We've been with the Hot Talent all this show this week, but we're talking about his new single, Know You. Now, when I listen to Know You, I feel like I know you. But
2: yeah.
1: wordplay, y'all. It's a great, great vibe, great song. I would love to just dive in, where did it come from? How did you create it? Who produced it? Where was you at? Bring us into the creation of your brand new single as Antoine Archer called Know You.
2: Yeah. All right, so I live on these principles, love, unity, peace, individuality, right? So that's the love piece. Know You is about actually knowing the person that you're interested in, you know what I'm saying? And unfortunately, sometimes the people that you're interested in may be involved with somebody else that's not quite as interested in them as you are. You know what I'm saying? So I don't want to say a Mr. Steal Your Girl type situation, but you know what I'm saying? Things get crazy sometimes. you know what I'm saying? Yeah, one of them situations. Like, hey, watch your girl, fool. You know what I'm saying? That type of thing. But it was produced, I believe it was produced by, I forgot the name of the producer. He's a guy that actually I worked with before. I don't know why. I'm drawing a blank. I can't remember his name. But he's from overseas.
1: Okay.
2: Like I said, it was just one of them situations, that I wrote about. I'm not saying that it's, my personal life. I'm just saying that,
1: People
2: those things may happen sometimes.
1: Yeah, people always think some songs are about people who wrote them personal life instead of just taking stories and being a storyteller. So
2: exactly.
1: I'm happy you just clarified that this is not me, y'all. This is me taking some stories, some situations, and putting it together to make a beautiful song.
2: Exactly.
1: So funny how that's the person to say this is my life. People already draw assumptions that it is. So
2: yeah,
1: it is what it
2: like
1: is,
2: that.
1: You know? It is what
2: it'd be
1: it
2: like,
1: is.
2: It'd be like that.
1: If you, your dream producer, who, if you could work with any producer and artist, we're going to do one question together or two answers together. Who would it be? Dead or alive? Dead or alive?
2: Dead or alive? Wow. Now, can I separate the producer and artist?
1: Yeah.
2: Producer Pharrell Williams.
1: Yes.
2: I have to say Pharrell because, we could do anything. You know what I'm saying? Like, it's, very broad. Artist.
1: Good one.
2: It would be between Prince and Bob Marley.
1: Whoa. Now yeah. I'll give you two. I'll give you both. I'm not going to have you two. That's,
2: all right,
1: that's
2: bet, too hard. Bet, thank you.
1: Like, do you know, could you imagine a song being with those two and you? Like, one whole song.
2: That's what I'm saying. It would be crazy. It would be crazy.
1: Wow. Like, yeah. Wow. Dang. They were two different eras. Like, they were not really around each other at the same time. But imagine if that actually right. happened.
2: Exactly.
1: I'm just thinking
2: just
1: of
2: just genius on every level. I'm not calling myself a genius. I was just to be around that and just to like to hear those two collaborate and then me be a part of that, man, that'd be a dream come true. That'd be crazy. It'd be crazy.
1: So we have talked about so much in this very short time. And I know there's so much more to you, Antoine Archer, but I know you actually tapped into the rebranding part of you and the original version of you. And I'm happy that you packed and put a segue so we can connect both fan bases and both, you know, people that know your journey. So as we gradually come to the end of this interview, I want to definitely talk about which stop on the tour. Tell me what the short tour is called again. And any of that, you know, disclaimer, but which stop are you really looking forward to?
2: It's called the Hotels and Highways Tour. You know, with DJ Spins on the ones and twos. Shout out to DJ Spins. I think it'll probably be Houston. Houston's probably the one that, Houston's like that. It's Texas, man. Like, you already know what's up. Houston, eight times stay down, baby. Yeah.
1: Y'all, you coming to Houston, y'all. Be ready. Eight times stay up.
2: Definitely.
1: Is there anything else that you would like to talk about before we do our before I do the closing remarks?
2: Nah, man. Just I appreciate everybody checking out the interview. Y'all can follow me on IG, Antoine Archer Official. You can follow me anywhere else. It's Antoine Archer. YouTube, all that stuff. Just Antoine Archer. And you can check out my single. It's called Know You Again. It's everywhere on every streaming platform. Yeah, just come out, let me come take this journey with me. Yeah.
1: I love it. I love it. Y'all heard that from the man himself, Antoine Archer, inviting you to check out his new single, Know You, and also just to come on the journey with him, be embraced by his uniqueness, be embraced by his talent, be embraced by his humbleness, y'all, like straight up. And that smile is very big and welcoming. So everybody, make sure y'all keep up, tap in with him, Archer. It's Antoine Archer Official, everybody, on social media. Stream Know You, which is spelled N, I can't even spell,
2: K-N-O-W-Y-O-U.
1: K-N-O-W-Y, I can't spell y'all today. But y'all know what I'm saying.
2: Be like that.
1: If you go to Antoine Archer's official Instagram page or social media, you'll find that same song. You can stream, you can support it, tell your friends, tell your mama, tell your great uncle. Tell everybody, you know what I mean? Support independent music, support him. If y'all in the city where his tour is coming, make sure y'all come out and bring him some Fiji water, you know?
2: For sure, Fiji water.
1: A case of that. Full bottles, you know what I mean?
2: Fiji water shouty. Everywhere we go, hashtag Fiji water shouty.
1: So what I do in the hot zone before everybody leaves, I want to thank you gracefully for, you know, stopping through in the hot zone with me, DJ Most Precious. But also, we family now. So anytime you got anything you need, anything popping, if I see it on social media, I'll share it. Anything I can do, I'll do it. We family now, you hear?
2: Oh, yeah, already. That's what's up.
1: You know what it is, man. Everybody, yes, check it out. I am Antoine Archer Official. Go download the new song, stream that new song, Know You. DJ Most Precious in the hot zone, live at MPP Studios. Y'all know what it is, man. Catch y'all next time. Wow.
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2: Only a test. There's a gospel song that says, "It's only a test you're going through. It's gonna be over real soon. Keep the faith. Don't give up, for it's only a test." As I was heading to Walmart earlier today, one of the CEOs standing next to 45, who owns it, I felt like I regressed to the 1930s, where sundown town was back in full effect. I felt like I was riding through a ghost town in Fairview Heights, Illinois, as well as in O'Fallon, Illinois. Businesses were closed, parking lots empty, and there was little to no hustle and bustle. But yet, Walmart was packed. But yet, Walmart had cars everywhere. But yet, Walmart profited off of fear. Ah, Walmart. Methodical. This morning when I got up, I thought about the slave code and social distancing, where the slave owners set a certain number to the amount of slaves who could congregate within their stores, because they weren't sure when something would pop off, because they knew something should pop off. It's only a test. Colleges and K-12 and churches are all on lockdown. All closed down. Is it really for safety and social distancing of this pandemic? What true purpose is behind us being on lockdown? It's only a test. A test to see how we who are without will manage. A test to see how we who are without will survive. A test to see how we who are without will, you know, make it. We most definitely won't go back to business as usual. But where are we people of color heading? The head of the Department of Education cares nothing about education. Only when it's attached to the prison industrial complex money. It's only a test. 45 stood at a podium giving out commands and directives that we should all in the United States wear a mask. Yet, even he said he won't wear one. 45 is standing in close proximity with other leaders, which make me question the severity of this pandemic, because absolutely none of them have on a mask.

0: professionals, as well as physicians. No mask. When we start to looking at who is around 45, they are business leaders, which is questionable after the college scandal, but not medical experts, with the exception of Dr. Fauci. It's only a test. We are inundated with pandemic this, coronavirus that, death toll this, and curves need to be flattened that. Of course, not making light of the loss of lives and the hurts family members are dealing with, but I don't honestly think that this pandemic and something of this magnitude and urgency should or could decipher who lives and who dies. Who am I kidding? That is so America. Rich always have the money to live. The poor do not. So therefore, they succumb. 45 has always spoke favorably on ethnic cleansing. 45 spoke on President Obama doing anything to be reelected, especially starting a war. And he calls this now wartime effort. This pandemic war, coronavirus fight, a war with an invisible enemy. You get my point. So, it's only a test. I find it something how those who are clustered in our inner cities, those who are recipients of the worst medical coverage, and those he would greatly cleanse from America are dying at an alarming rate, unlike others that resemble him. 45 has a history of speaking out on ethnic cleansing. Yep, it's only a test. We're facing something that's not new in our black world. We're used to being locked out, pushed down, and overlooked. We're also used to getting together, strategizing, delegating, allowing our seasoned ones to pour wisdom over the young ones. They instruct us where to go and how to get there. We're used to inventing what the world needed and now enjoy. Now this tech generation, now this our family is toxic generation, now this clueless generation, they need a quick, hard lesson on why, so they can catch the baton and sprint to the finish line. They know not, but must know what is in their DNA. Our future needs us to get them, teach them, make them understand. Not only can they find a cure, but create, invent, and be the next, best, first, whatever. Yep, it's only a test.
1: But I mean, like, she loved the melody, right?

yellow gospel in the microphone. I've been high for ages. It's hard to flip the pages. 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
3: 2-year-old Samar Brown died.
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3: I need you to tell me what you did to my son.

0: And I just want these young women out there to know, don't trust nobody with your child.
1: King drinking is very bad. 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

0: Nah.
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0: You get nothing from me.
1: You get nothing. You lose. 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
1: You get nothing.

0: empty.
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0: You get nothing from me.
1: You get nothing. 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
0: You get nothing from me.
1: You get nothing.

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It's the infamous Mobb Deep, VIP, you know what I'm saying? Chilling on STL, hip-hop motherfucking.com, you know what I'm saying?

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1: Fuck you, already nigga, know yeah, I'm an
0: aftermath. It ain't nothing after that.
1: That's my daddy right there, man. He made me like that, nigga.
2: Nigga, what it is, nigga, the well, nigga. I can lead you to the water, can't make everybody drink.
1: Nigga, I'm drinking, nigga. Yeah. Fuck these nigga, dog. Pussy ass nigga, dog. You too, man.
3: Schizophrenia and shit, like.
2: I don't know why you
3: Yeah, Tony, man, he a living legend, you know, one of the youngest niggas who ever did it, who ever puts it off, you know what I'm saying? I'm working on that next, you know what I'm saying, in a major way. So Tony Drake was good, homie.

0: want to shop there no more, nigga. 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
1: I don't want to fight. That's not what I do. I'm just cool. Hey, world. Jaquan. Drill.

0: what I'm saying? So get at us. You know what I'm saying? It's your boy.
1: I don't have guns in my house. You know what I'm saying? I don't touch guns. You know what I'm saying? We just don't run around hooping and hollering. You know what I'm saying? Yelling fuck niggas and all that. You know what I'm saying? I want every black man to do
0: fuck
1: this.
0: Y'all nigga dog.
1: I'm with the whole black movement, you know what I'm saying? I mean, that just, it just never been me to judge a man, you know what I'm saying? Or pretend or even really feel like that I am, you know, greater than him, you know what I'm saying? But, you know, I just want to thank everybody who has something to do, you know,

0: ecstasy.
1: Are you the police?
2: No, man. We're musicians.

0: need to give you what you like. Tender and tight, hot and wet is what you get. Cause when Stormy comes around, it's time to
1: get. What's happening, y'all? This your boy D1 representing New Orleans, rocking with STLHipHop.com.

0: So of course, Ying Yang gave me a plaque for platinum sales of album. I'm a core DJ. The third core DJ retreat was here in St. Louis. They came to recognize the DJs here that was putting it down.
1: Yeah,
0: so
1: I remember that.
0: They gave me a plaque to show, you know, legendary here in the city.
1: And then,
0: you
1: know, plaques.
0: You can't do nothing without having your St. Louis
1: you
0: stuff.
1: You gotta
0: like,
1: have this right here.
2: You gotta have your St. Louis.
0: I got a Tingy plaque. It's just not up because it was, like, believe it or not, y'all might come back tomorrow and there'll be some different plaques. I move them around because I'm too lazy to put the studs in the wall hang them all. You know what I'm saying?
1: Are you serious?
0: I keep it real. That's
1: come on,
0: just
1: man.
0: So. I got Murphy. This is when he went gold, so it was for the platinum.
1: Okay.
0: But then, you know, Dirty NT gave us one of, like, all the albums that ever sold.
1: Oh, everything.
0: And y'all know they sold over, like, 20 million records.
1: Yeah, man. People don't understand. Man, let me ask you this about, what is up with these people hating on Nelly, man? I mean, what more can he do? What's up?
0: That's really such a touchy subject because, it you know, you got, for us who know,
1: mm-hmm.
0: and you got people that don't know. The only thing I will say, because I support Nelly, mm-hmm. every record he's ever made, I've tried to play every album.
1: Mm-hmm.
0: I think they just probably needed better public relations.
1: Yeah.
0: Because right now, when you say something that people don't agree with, it's like hating. Like, they can't mm-hmm. just tell you, like, yo, we don't like your music. Because then y'all say they hating.
2: There you go.
1: Right.
0: They hating. So I just think it just probably just a little better PR on their behalf is really all I think it is, because that's all I see. I mean, Nelly, he got his people on. He got a charity foundation. I mean, he do a lot. And personally, anything I've ever asked of him, he's done. So I just think city-wise, you know, he was like, they wanted him to save us.
1: Yeah.
0: You know, it's like, oh, he got on, so he need to sign everybody.
1: Mm-hmm.
0: He couldn't sign everybody.
2: Right. If anything, it should have motivated you.
0: Yeah, it should have motivated.
1: Man,
0: everybody just wanted a handout for the most part. So, you know, you got that. That's pretty much what the street had. Like, oh, man, he ain't doing nothing for nobody. He ain't doing nothing for nobody. Well, how about you do something for yourself?
1: Man, you know what it is? It's like these younger cats, they don't understand. Because, like, when we came up, there was no first.
0: Exactly.
1: I mean, there was no one before us. So we didn't have anyone to even reach down, you know what I'm saying, and pull it. We just had to do it.
0: We had to
1: And so they have to understand that's what they have to do. You know what I'm saying? It's like everybody is focusing on treading water themselves, you know what I'm saying?
0: I mean, he opened the door, so it was our job to step through. Now, could he have done a little more? I mean, maybe he could. But, I mean, hey, the dude went from being an ordinary cat one day to being top five in hip-hop.
1: Yeah.
0: Being pulled every
1: and he
0: direction.
1: Did represent
0: to,
1: the city, man.
0: Yeah,
1: you know
0: having to tour and do a lot. Nobody knows the demands of that guy. I DJ for DMC of Run DMC, and I used to be with Run DMC when they were together and Jay was
1: uh-oh.
0: Alive. So I know what it's like to be out and be pulled everywhere. And I DJ for the Brat Folk from like 97 to 99.
1: Yeah, I remember
0: so
1: that, man.
0: When you, that type of star, you really ain't got time to sit around and listen to nobody demo and do all that. You got to have people to do it. You got to have competent people in that position. And I don't think they had that. The people that had that type of motivation. Well, you know, we need to sign some more artists. Maybe I could do this and do that. Because everybody was tending to him because he needed attention.
1: Right.
0: So, you know, it's business. For us who've never been there, we just don't know. Like, you know, I don't know. You know, at one point, the DJs, we was mad at him. We was upset. We was like, oh, man, you ain't do nothing for us. But we had a meeting with him, and he said, hey, I'm sorry. He said he didn't know things was going to happen. They know it's going to sell all these records. He didn't know where it's going to be. He said, hey, he overlooked stuff, but he apologized. He said, let's make it better. So move forward. So I'm telling the city,
1: shit,
0: move forward.
1: Move forward.
0: Like, I put it like this. If you don't think he is helping you or was going to help you, then why even worry about him? Like, do your own shit.
1: Exactly.
0: Get on yourself. But you're going to sit around and cry, he didn't help us, but you ain't doing shit.
1: Man, I tell people that should be motivation for them to put themselves in that position and do better then.
0: Exactly.
1: There
0: he got
1: go.
0: On it.
1: Exactly.
0: I was like, man, that means we could do it. And it helped me. I'm traveling. I remember being in the club in Orlando, Florida, kicking it, right? And his song came on. I started singing the shit out that motherfucker. I'm in there partying. We going down, doing the video moves and shit. Had my St. Louis hat on.
1: What?
0: He's from St. Louis. Shit, I instantly got love. Bitches was just everywhere after that. I was sitting there, was like, you from Lou, you know now? I'm like, yeah, I know Cornell. Yeah, that's my man.
1: Cornell.
0: You know, I ain't gonna lie. I start making up shit. Because you know that's what you do. They don't know you.
1: Right,
0: they don't know nothing. You just start telling shit. You just start saying anything to get you some shine. So I'm like, shit, get y'all some shine. They was looking at St. Louis. That's the perfect time for cats to hit the road. Perfect time to go places with your music and do things and get people to look. I mean, Chingy got on, could have got with that move. Ebony got on, could have got with that movement.
1: Yeah.
0: Yui got on, could have got with that move. Y'all was too busy hating on them to get with the movement. So
1: man,
0: that's why you sending home now with nothing going on. No
1: movement.
0: No movement.
1: No movement. None. Stations leaving town. Clubs closing.
0: You know, Big Wheel. 101-6 and Park.
1: Yeah,
0: champ.
1: Made history. Champ. Made history. Champ. Yep. Yeah.
0: Who went and got at him and said, dawg, let's do something. Like, let's be real.
1: Exactly.
0: You know, nah, you was too busy hating on how fucking I don't battle rap. He wasn't no battle rapper.
1: Exactly.
0: He wasn't a battle rapper. He just got on there and was witty and was able to get them cats because he was ferocious. And he loved the art form and the skill of the game. He loved the skill. Dude loved the rhyme. He still loved the rhyme.
1: Yeah.
0: But instead of cats trying to link up and help him, we want to tear each other down. It's like that whole crabs in a bucket shit.
1: Man, it is.
0: You know, and the city just got to get better with it.
1: We got to get better, man.
0: You know, I'm down to help whoever legitimately want to do stuff right. Like Gucci O, Black on Black, Quick Plan Productions. Then my man Just Bleezy. Mm-hmm. All them, you know, they try to do things right. Just Black flew in DJs a couple of years ago at a summit. His own money, put us up in a hotel. Yeah, even offered me a room. I was like, dog, I live here. I don't need a room. Put that money to other good use. But that's how straight he was. He was like, well, you know, I offered it to everybody. Yeah, he did that, you know, and then to try to say, hey, man, I'm really trying to do this. And then cats here don't play his records. Nobody support the movement. He done shot videos. He shot videos, St. Louis people had Dana shoot the video.
1: Yeah.
0: You know,
1: he's always shooting videos, man. Drawing shows, bringing people in.
0: So it's like, come on, like, people doing things, you know, get behind. You got cat like Rugger Puff who've been grinding as long as I can remember.
1: Right. Yeah.
0: Got one of the best shows.
2: Yep.
0: Got some dope songs and cats don't support. Like, this one I'm going to say for everybody who claim, like, you know, like they come to the club, they might not hear me play enough St. Louis music because the spots I DJ at ain't receptive to it. But before you say about me supporting St. Louis hip-hop, especially if you an MC, you support St. Louis hip-hop first.
1: Uh-oh.
0: You go get Vic DeMone music. You go get Rucker. You go get The Force. Get Tef Poe. Rockwell Knuckles. You had that music too. Don't come to me talking about I don't support St. Louis because I'm going to just tell you fuck off. You don't support St. Louis music because I got all that shit.
1: Yeah.
0: And you just got your shit.
1: Man, that's
0: fuck that. You support hip hop first. You support St. Louis shit since that's what you're talking about and get your people to support it and they people and maybe we all can support it together because right now it's just a handful of DJs supporting it, and the rest of you niggas quote hating on each other.
1: He broke it down right there.
0: I mean, that's
2: words
0: true.
2: Of wisdom.
0: You know, and we could play more St. Louis hip hop, but St. Louis gotta support it more first. Y'all coming up, we not first when you do the music. First thing you do, you make your music and you hit the streets, get you some fans. Then you come to the DJ to help you with the streets. In the fans, not me first, or not running to the radio station first.
1: Oh, that's the first thing they do, man.
0: Bugging the station first, bypassing the streets and the DJ, thinking you supposed to get love. And then the first, and this is what happens. I answer the phone, and they'll be like, yeah, you know, like everybody love my music. Who is everybody? The niggas in my apartment complex. You know, lady on fifth floor, she loved it.
2: You've been a lot.
0: Like, your people, like, no, not your people. Your people don't count. My people don't count when it comes to my music. It's everybody outside of my people.
1: Right.
0: You know, developing fans so people want. I've developed fans from DJing and showing a real skill. Do the same thing. I didn't run the radio to get on radio first. Radio came for me. I've been DJing since 1982.
1: Man, I've been telling
0: people
1: about
0: that, man. I got on radio in 2000.
1: Man.
0: I was 30 years old when I hit radio.
1: I told people that, man. Yeah. Seriously. I was telling people about the most successful radio DJs are the ones that were successful before they were on the radio.
0: Yeah.
1: You know what I'm saying? The ones I already had a following.
0: The radio came looking for me. I didn't get a chance to call up Q95 and Radio 1. Like, y'all want a job? They was calling me like, we got a job for you. When I met with Mike Fox, he said, the job is yours. You just have to accept it. He ain't told me what I'm going to get, what I'm going to do, nothing.
1: It's just yours.
0: It's yours if you want it. And then to come to find out, DJ Snow, C-Note, Standard Man had told him, you need to talk to Charlie Chan. You know, and these are like friends, but we also competition. When did competition recommend a motherfucker? like, let's just keep it real. Like, if I'm competing against you and I'm going to get a job, I'm not finna go, y'all need a SDLB girl here.
1: Yes, you
0: not
1: do.
0: Not if I'm trying to get the same job.
1: Yes, you do.
0: I'm just saying, you know what I mean?
1: It's I know, but I'm saying.
0: We so cool and about getting things done, and they want the best person.
1: They want
0: the
1: best,
0: spot.
1: Man. You know what I'm
0: they
1: saying?
0: They looked out. So it's like, big ups to them because I didn't get here alone.
1: Yeah.
0: Like I said, she was doing events. She was like, yo, y'all need to hire Charlie. She hired her. So everybody who truly supported me did things, I gave back to them.
2: Well, how can they get at you now?
0: They can get at me now, Chad. I got a website.
1: Charlie, yeah,
0: it's
1: he does.
0: www.djcharliechan.com. You can go on there anytime. I got comments you can post. I got ways, other ways to contact me via email address, cell phone, text me.
1: Got some videos, got some mixes. What's up?
0: The website is still under construction.
1: Okay,
0: right
1: but
0: now,
1: you got some mixes, you going to be breaking them off?
0: I got the monthly selections up, which I do every month.
1: Okay.
0: And this one is called 11.0 is up, and I'm into the 12.0, so I got to upload it. But we kind of messed up on the media player. So I got to hook that part up.
1: It's coming.
0: And in the process of that, when you go on there and see how to contact me, you'll see an email address to send MP3s to for all the local St. Louis artists.
1: Okay.
0: I'm going to try to spotlight,
1: okay,
0: if not every month, every other month, one or two St. Louis artists that make the kind of hip-hop I think people should hear. Trust me, I listen to everything, so it's no bias, because when you get the selections, if you haven't had one yet, you will hear Waka Flocka, or you'll hear Gucci Mane, you'll hear Yo Gotti, as well as Talib, J-Rock, Crooked Eye, Chino XL. You're going to hear them cats,
1: Chino,
0: too. So
1: man.
0: I'm saying, do some good music. It ain't necessarily got to be party music, but some good hip-hop that we can listen to.
2: Right.
0: So we riding around, we like, damn, this cat really saying something I can relate to.
1: Exactly.
0: As a whole, not just something only somebody who sells drugs can relate to.
1: Somebody
0: who don't know nothing about drugs,
1: yeah,
0: can relate to. They can listen to and go, yeah, I get it.
1: Yeah.
0: Instead of you saying stuff that only you understand in your hood.
3: Hiphop.com.
2: Hiphop.com. Oh, no. I'm bullshit. Come on.
1: STLHipHop.com. Guess where I'm at? Bam! Hood Hop. That's what's up.
3: You don't get these kind of interviews, nigga.
1: That's what's up.
3: I'm a motherfucking beast, nigga. Yeti, nigga. Who got an interview with me in St. Louis? Nobody.
1: Right here, baby. Right here.
3: Nobody.
1: This is me. You know what I'm saying?
3: That's a big move right there, nigga. That's a big move, nigga.
1: That's how we do it. That's how we roll big time.
3: I'm going to interview you.
1: Interview me? What you want to know?
3: Why are you interviewing all these suck-ass niggas, man?
1: Man, you know what I'm saying? Because I'm going to tell you why. Because I had to climb my way up to the top. You see,
3: all
1: I made it to the top right
3: you
1: now.
3: You heard that, nigga?
1: That's what's up.
3: All
1: you know what I'm saying?
3: This is the beginning of this interview, nigga. And if you give her enough, she probably tell you where I'm at. But once you come,
1: I double dare.
3: Look at the hole in that motherfucker.
1: Double
3: dare. Them motherfuckers gonna rip a nigga a new asshole in, that ain't even where your asshole supposed to be, nigga. That shit real.
1: That's real.
3: You dead.
1: Damn, dude, show him the bling.
3: You dead.
1: The bling. What's up with that?
3: Nah, man, this is a little song.
1: That's a little song.
3: Yeah.
1: That's what's up.
3: Yeah.
1: Damn, dude, look at this.
3: Yeah.
1: That's all glossy out here, man. Sunshine, diamonds, you know what I'm saying?
3: Wait till I get my money right.
1: That's what's up.
3: Like I said, man, check it out. This your man, Jaquan, man. I want to make sure y'all know that to hit up the MySpace, myspace.com/hoodhopmusic86. You like that? You like the how it sounds, don't you? It got ring to it. I know. And play, if you catch your bitch on there late at night looking at me, it happens to the best of them. Get it?
4: Man. Still got what, boy?
5: Fruitcake, nigga. You see that broccoli, motherfucker? Look at it.
3: Hey, look. Third District. I didn't add no parts to this shit. O'Fallon. I didn't add no parts to this shit. I don't know what this is. Seagulls. I didn't add no parts to this.
5: His mama gave it to me. His mama.
3: Oh.
5: Yeah.
3: See, that's why we got Scott Rosa balloon. We gonna beat your case.
1: Oh,
3: and then see so you did dry snitched on my mama. She gonna lay you out, homie.
1: You know
6: we
1: what I'm saying?
6: Rain on
1: that
6: the
1: shit don't
6: we
1: even count.
6: Rain.
1: No. See that right there?
6: We make it rain.
1: Thomas Jefferson. Look at that. That's
3: and nigga, if I ever need more.
7: Hey, hold on. Can I say one thing about you?
3: Damn.
7: St. Louis. We're going to check out.
3: SOC, homie.
7: I'm about ready to check out. Because I like how she got her shirt over her belt, man. That look kind of sexy to me.
1: All right.
7: You know, I was wrong with y'all. I was wrong. You know, I'm just a man, you know what I'm saying?
3: He's a... Yeah, like I said, this is some exclusive shit, man. You know what I'm saying? I don't even do interviews. Cause these DJs, they take your words and they fuck them up. These motherfuckers, in these magazines, these magazine writers, you say, you know, I love St. Louis. They put in there, you said you hate St. Louis. You know what I'm saying?
6: Right.
3: I don't do interviews, you know what I'm saying? Unless it's a straight visual, you know what I'm saying? And I'ma sit there when that motherfucker get chopped down. I'ma sit there when that motherfucker... Man, fuck all that, nigga. I'm staying here, nigga. Like I said, nigga, everybody running to the A-Town, you know what I'm saying? Nigga, let's get this motherfucker to the S-Town, you dig? Nigga, we doing another nigga stump, and we ain't even got a stump yet, you know? And that shit just crazy, you know what I'm saying? That shit. But I feel why niggas do it, you know what I'm saying? I'm not gonna get up here on no hypocritical shit, you know what I'm saying? Nigga, I got a crib in the A. I don't even be there no more, you know what I'm saying? I could, you know what I'm saying? It's a lot of haters here, you know what I'm saying? It's a lot of liars here. You know what I mean? But nigga, this the city I came from. You know what I'm saying? I could do it with the best of them. You feel me? And fuck with the rest of them. You feel me?
1: St. Louis,
8: they got this, I know you've heard about it, the whole old versus new, blah, blah, blah. What's your take?
3: I don't care about this shit.
1: You don't care about that shit? Don't matter, irrelevant.
3: I'm getting my money.
1: You're getting your money.

0: That's what I'm talking about. I'm done. I'm through.
1: Hold on, baby.
0: You know what I'm saying? I gave him the information. That's all I can do. You know what I'm saying? You know what I'm saying? I can lead him to the sink, but I can't make him drink. You know what I'm saying? That's all I can do. You know what I'm saying? So I did my job. So whatever happened from here on out, you know what I'm saying? They ain't got nothing to do with me.
2: OG, please.
0: No. What you gonna do, man?
1: Check her out.
0: See, this is shit I'm talking about. You know what I'm saying? This is what I'm talking about. For real. Don't believe.

0: up, it's your boy Lil Vivian. I want to give a shout out to stlhiphop.com.
1: Without your love, nah. Was blessed by a broken heart, blessed by a broken heart, blessed by a broken heart, blessed by a broken heart, blessed by

I'm so tired of you niggas, bro. I keep listening to you niggas, man. I'm upstairs listening to my TV, looking at YouTube. All you niggas talking about is killing each other, bro. And how our women are hoes, like on every record. I understand if it's just like one record or two, but every single record you niggas is talking about killing each other and how women, you hate your black men, you want to kill your brothers, and the women is bitches and hoes. That's all I hear on every fucking song, dog. And y'all using the same rap style. Like, that shit whacker. This shit so fucking whack. Man, I love hip-hop, but this is the wackest hip-hop has ever fucking been, man. You niggas hate your brothers. You want to kill your brothers. And you don't. You never talk about women. Like, what happened to Jay-Z? Niggas like Jay-Z, E-40. I'm an old school nigga, but I'm just saying, man. Rap used to be about... First, it was about straight brotherhood, you know what I'm saying? Like, being brothers, you know, not killing each other. But at least niggas toward the 90s and early 2000s or whatever, niggas thought it was negative. But niggas wasn't just, oh, my God, like Jay-Z. That nigga was talking about hustling and partying with women. And if you fuck with him, he'll bust your ass. But, you know, that wasn't the focal point of what this nigga used to rap about. Every song, I'ma kill this nigga, I'ma kill this nigga, I'ma kill these niggas, my ops, I'ma shoot this nigga, I'ma kill this nigga. Never saying nothing about no girls or females other than, fuck that bitch, she can suck my dick. Like, dude, you would even know how to talk to a woman? Y'all don't like the essence of a woman no more? I think that's why all this, this undercover lowdown shit coming from. You niggas got to be like on some... Y'all niggas gay, man. I'm just saying. I think all you niggas, all you little drill rapping, I'm shoot 'em up, bang, bang, rapping all the time. At least, just all the time, man. Come on, bro. You got dudes on your mind all the time, bro. You got men on your mind all the time. Come on, bro. You want to hang out with your boys and you be the ops. I mean, my niggas in the streets. I'm with my niggas, the ops. Where the girls at? Why y'all ain't just chilling, kicking back with some females, staying out of this? We outside, I'm outside with the homies. Like, dude, what's wrong with you niggas, man? What is wrong, dog? We was some ladies' men coming up. We was some gangsters, but we was some ladies' men, too. Like, where the ladies' men? Why y'all don't want to be with the ladies, bro? You know what I'm saying? Why y'all don't want to be with the women? Why y'all don't want to talk about the girls? Damn, that's what selling your soul is, dog. I don't give a fuck what nobody say. You niggas are sold y'all soul. You, I can see, okay, you talk about some animosity shit to get out the streets. Once you get your money and you out the streets, you want to still perpetuate that shit to everybody else that's still in the streets that ain't even made it out yet, and your money ain't even coming from the streets, dog. Your money coming from rap music, you ain't making no illegal money no more, dog. You ain't even making no illegal money. So your good, big money-having ass sitting up here perpetuating block shit, street corner shit, street stepper corner, whatever, quote-unquote stepper shit, promoting that shit to everybody else, nigga, when you living in a mansion. Like, and you want to go back to the hood and all this shit and be on the block posting videos with them niggas, pull some of them niggas out the hood and show them a better way, show them niggas how to travel the world and tell them niggas they don't never have to go back to that motherfucker, dog. Fuck the block, nigga. It ain't nothing but fucking killing and dope dumb, killing and murder. Oh, that's cool, huh? Y'all like that. Y'all like to just be around killing and murder. Motherfucking killing, that shit dope. That's the new wave, huh? To kill your own brother. Let me tell you motherfuckers something. I'm gonna get the fuck out of here, dog. Let me tell you niggas something. Now, what if white people had this genre of music, or even if they use hip-hop, what if white people, all the young white dudes just start rapping about killing white people on every song? What if they just start rapping, hey, I'ma kill these crackers on the next block, I'ma kill, what if all the white boys across the country just started doing that? You know what, white, you know what the music industry will do? They'll shut that shit the fuck down. They'll shut that shit the fuck down, because that's a motherfucking people committing suicide in front of the world. That's what you niggas is doing, committing suicide in front of the world. Okay, let me ask y'all this, what if black people just start talking about killing Chinese people on every

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We gonna kill these Chinese motherfuckers. Yeah, we gonna sneak with them Chinese people, our ops. What if we said that about white people? What if black people just stop rapping about killing black people and we just start rapping about killing white people on every song? Nigga, we wouldn't make it 2 weeks doing that shit. You niggas need to think about that, dog. They're allowing this shit. They put motherfucking millions of dollars behind you stupid ass niggas doing that shit, dog. Because they know it's suicide. They know you commit suicide, bro. They know it's genocide on your own people. And that's what selling your soul is, nigga. And I feel like I'm part of the blame, too, because, you know, back in the day, I used to be on the rah-rah shit, you know what I'm saying? But, you know, part of us, it's us to blame, but we got to fix that shit, you know what I'm saying? I mean, I know, you know, you got niggas that killed your homies and all that, but at some point, we got to let the dead worry about the dead and fix ourselves, man. The time is now. Let's fix ourselves. You know, it sounds cliche to say put down the guns and walk away, but that's what we going to have to do, dog. Just put down the guns and just get smarter. Because when you get smarter, when you know better, you do better, bro. That's all I'm saying, bro. And don't say it can't be done. Don't say it can't be done because I watched a lot of niggas motherfucking get out the game. I'm one of them. I'm living proof. I was kicking up so much dust in the hood. And I just said, you know, my mom was like, you need to get the fuck out of here before you kill some. Before you die or go to jail for life, somebody kill you. And I listened to her and I moved to Atlanta. And that's when my life changed. I moved to the A. You know what I mean? I just got the fuck out of St. Louis and got the fuck away from here. So don't tell me, you know, it was other motherfuckers I could have smoked or whatever. I had open motherfucking ended beats and all of that. I just put the shit down and listened to my mama and got the fuck out of her. Because I was a hot nigga. I was on some hot shit. You niggas would get the fuck out of your city if the police looking for you. Y'all niggas would move somewhere if the police looking for your ass quicker than a motherfucker, won't you? You know what I'm saying? So why wouldn't you just stop the vibe, stop the killing shit just for the sake of a better life for your people, for the people around you, for your mama, for your sisters that don't want to see your motherfucking ass die, nigga? Don't you care about them? They don't want to see you go to jail, your baby mama. Don't you got kids? Y'all niggas got kids. Y'all niggas whack, dog. Y'all niggas sit up here worry about each other every day. Worry about a nigga just get up every day, man, like this. Now, I know exactly what it was I had. I was doing this stupid ass shit. Get up every morning. Fuck them niggas. Fuck them bitch ass niggas. You know what I'm saying? Man, we need to ride on them hoe ass. Every day you think about some niggas, but you think it's about some men, some other men, bro. Just think about that, bro. What you got your mind on is what you are, man. Get your mind on some money and some women or something, or some spirituality or something else besides some dudes. Come on, man. Come on, man. Y'all better than that. I know y'all better than that, bro. Y'all got to be. I'm talking to myself, really, because I'm living proof, man. You ain't going to take it from nobody but a motherfucker that been where you been. I been where you at. It can happen. You don't think it happen. It can happen. You don't think it's a way out, bro, but it is. Just get the fuck on. Stop doing that shit. Y'all ain't nothing like me, though, because I wasn't just no shooter. I didn't think just being no shooter was the shit. I didn't think that. You know what I'm saying? I will shoot. We was all, you know, we all a shooter. Gun don't take number, a couple pounds of pressure to pull a trigger. You niggas think y'all the shit because of that. Nigga, try stabbing a motherfucker 30 times, nigga. That'll impress me. You know, which you shouldn't. I'm just saying, though, nigga, pulling the trigger, you a coward, nigga. That's really a coward. That ain't don't take number to pull no trigger. I'm a stepper. What the fuck do that mean, bro? That you kill your own people, nigga? That ain't tight, dog. That's... Man, I'm out of here, dog.

0: the injustice we preach.
1: What happened? It was like big wheel everywhere. You know what I'm saying? Big wheel. We all looking for the album to drop. You know what I'm saying? And then it's just, where big wheel go?
2: Hey, man. Like, I mean, you know, basically, you know, we got up to, you know, it was a couple of labels that wanted to work with me and, you know, pursue me as a project and everything like that. But, you know, it's just it's just business, man. Sometimes, like, the thing is, when I came into the game, doing it because it was my passion. It was something that I loved. And the thing is, it's like, as you reach a certain level of success, eventually it has to become a business. You know what I'm saying?
1: Right.
2: And, you know, I don't want to place any blame on anybody or anything like that, but, you know, a couple opportunities just slipped through the cracks. You know, it was a lot of people that was around me that was feeding me negative energy, you know, telling me negative things. Mm-hmm. And, you know, listening to those whispers eventually ended up, you know, setting me back. You know what I'm saying? So,
1: I mean, but it set you back temporarily, man. You know what I'm saying? It didn't take you out the game. I know you've been making moves. You know what I'm saying? You've been ghostwriting for cats. You know what I'm saying? Yeah. I know you're still doing your thing. You know, I see you out there.
2: Yeah, I mean, I'm trying to, like, right now, I'm really into the ghostwriting, but, you know what I'm saying, I got another plan, you know, as far as, I'm always making moves. And the thing is, it's like, you know, before I came on the scene, we wasn't really known for lyricism, you know what I'm saying? And shout out to, you know, Murph, you know, because I'm, you know, out of all of the lunatics, everybody, you know, considered Murph the lyrical one, you know what I'm saying? So,
1: oh, definitely, man. Murph is, I'm going to tell you, Murph is underrated, man. I really feel that, for real.
2: I definitely agree with that. But, you know what I'm saying, once I came through and made my history, you know, then, a lot, you know, the battle scene started becoming really big in St. Louis, you know what I'm saying?
1: Right.
2: A lot of, you know, a lot of people wasn't, you know, you had D-Mac and Jule, but, you know what I'm saying, as far as making a name off of battling, you know, those
1: what?
2: Are two of the guys who I could say made a name before me in St. Louis.
1: But you got to throw A-Verb in the mix, you know, he was able to go up to New York, you know what I'm saying, and set it off up there.
2: But see, the thing is, that was, you know what I'm saying, I feel like that was after me, you know what I'm saying?
1: Right. Yeah, well, all of this is after you, you know what I'm saying?
2: Yeah.
1: But I hear what you said, D-Mac, them were around that time. I mean,
2: yeah,
1: D-Mac, definitely, man, you know, that dude's a beast.
2: Yeah, I didn't watch him destroy many a careers, but, you know, I feel like he was before me. Then when I came, like, now it's a lot of battlers out there from St. Louis, you know what I'm saying? And the thing is, I feel like, you know, based off what I did, you know, they don't have to go through a lot of the things that we went through. When I went to 106 and Park, when I told the crowd that I was from St. Louis, people laughed at me. You feel me?
1: What?
2: Like, niggas laughed at, like, yeah, good luck, son. You know what I'm saying? All the New York niggas laughed at us because we was from St. Louis. And, you know, by the seventh week, you know, I step on the stage, people was chanting my name. You know what I'm saying?
1: Yeah, you wiped that grin off their face, didn't you?
3: See me?
2: Yeah.
3: I'd be in the back of the hall.

Come holler at me, that gangsta shit, I'm about it. I'm paid, nigga, I'm about it. What you gotta say about it? I'm ballin'. Come holler at me, that gangsta shit, I'm about it. I'm paid, nigga, I'm about it. What you gotta say about it? I'm ballin'. Come holler at me, that gangsta shit, I'm about it. I'm paid, nigga, I'm about it. What you gotta say about it? I'm ballin'. Flow Super Mario, turn up my audio. If I let this chopper go, I swear, nigga, that's all she wrote. Drugs, money, hoe, cars, and clothes. Including this chain shit, that's all I know. What I'm trying to say is that's all they taught me. Cause school, nigga, no, I ain't go. You broke, nigga, said they so. Even my bitch, you bankroll. Run up on me, nigga, I'm letting go. Can't name one time that ain't go. They know, like shot it low. I'm eating good, what you starving for? Way before this prison fame? Hey, I was in the hood like corner stores. You was playing games like carnival. I was at the bottom, barnacles. I was on fire, arsenal. You was wearing wire, popo. My MA number, my boy cold. Got a time. My wrist froze, your girlfriend straight set you out. All you can say was your super cold. All my niggas went blue and gold. Undefeated, nigga 2-0. That 19 to the JMV, to that DST, to that peck and roll. You ain't heard about me, I'ma let you know. Bet you heard about me, ass set you go. Boy, your ass like neck bones. You can bet on that like tenfold. Come holler at me. That gang shit, I'm bout it. I'm paid, nigga, I'm bout it. What you gotta say about it? I'm ballin'. Come holler at me. That gangsta shit, I'm bout it. I'm paid, nigga, I'm bout it. What you gotta say about it? I'm ballin', I'm blue flaggin', pants sagging, pull up, little kids flagging, killers off in that cul-de-sac, you drive through whole hood flags, you ride through whole hood ass, and like, who was you? No free passes, knock your ass unconscious, dog, man, now you gonna

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1: Basement Beats.
2: Wellston and West St. Louis. Kenny Knox and Young Shrew. The shoe finally told.

0: but I need to say some other shit. Don't go down.
1: Jesse, I got something hot for you, nigga, but you can't fuck this up like you fucked the last
2: man,
1: one.
2: Man, that last girl, man, had her babies.
1: You too
2: man.
1: Real for bitches, man.
2: You're right, you're right.
1: You're not going to get no pussy.
2: Right. You gotta, so who you got for me this time?
1: Hey, listen, nigga. What? She in love with Brad Young. Right tonight, you nigga, Brad
2: I'm
1: Young.
2: I'm not Brad Young.
1: I don't give a fuck. She don't know how you look, nigga.
2: Oh, she don't know what he look like?
1: You Brad Young tonight.
2: I'm fucking tonight, dude.
1: You Brad Young.
2: I'm fucking it. I'm Brad Young, nigga. Right. Ooh, yeah.
1: Let's check this shit out.
2: Call up, call up.
1: Let me hit this bitch. Let me hit it. Hold on.
3: Hello?
1: Hey, what's up, baby? I got something hot for you. You know that nigga Brad Young you said you wanted?
3: Yeah,
1: I got that nigga
3: I'm
1: with me. I got him with me right now. You was head over heels for? You owe me $200 for this one. Here we go.
2: Yo, what up, baby girl? This is me. This your boy Brad Young.
3: Hello, this not him.
2: Yeah, this is him, baby. This Brad Young.
3: This not him. Sing a song from Moscato Music.
2: All right, now check me out. You ready for this? Nigga, I wasn't prepared for this, but I'm finna do it anyway.
1: I want my $200.
2: I don't even think she's gonna make it. Check me out.
3: Yeah.
2: Hey, bitch, I got antibiotics in my system. You know I've been sick for 3 weeks. This is Brad.
3: I'm hanging up, bye.
2: This is, bitch, I might not be Brad, yeah, but I bet I go deep like Steve, yeah.

conscience, no. Don't feel that with me, Tim, your chest. But what you chose, overstanding, it's all just a test. So I suppose, forget about

It's your boy, the people's rapper, John Connor, and you checking in with STLHipHop.com and my man, DJ Who Better. You already know what it is. Aftermath, it ain't nothing after that.

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From one end of the stratosphere to the other side, I gotta keep it light. 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

0: I said we didn't even know it. Well, all right.
1: Knowledge.
2: This piece is called To My Lady. I wrote this for you, even though we broke up for no reason, and still I write.

0: Yo, man.
1: Man.
0: Yo. I gotta stop this dude. This dude's name is Carcino. All right. I just found this video on the internet on YouTube. It was published, as y'all can see, June 1st, 2017. And he's talking about the truth behind the Nelly and Chingy beef. And I have knowledge of this stuff firsthand. You know, I played a very big role in the music scene. I still play a very big role in the scene today, especially in St. Louis, where I'm from. And I had a lot to do with the Nelly and Chingy situation and all the other reputable artists from St. Louis. My group was called The Whole Nine. So this dude, his name is Carcino. He made this video, and I see that people still give a fuck about this shit. I didn't know. I had no idea. And I played his video, and he was saying so much shit that was not true. I just feel like I'm just going to go ahead and air it out and let y'all know exactly what the real deal behind the St. Louis situation was and still is to this day. It's the reason why the hip-hop game is in the situation that it's in right now. That's the reason why Atlanta has the throne. Back then, it was a toss-up. It could have even been either been St. Louis or Atlanta. And here's the reason why it wasn't St. Louis. Because of my group, The Whole Nine. The influence that we had on these rappers, Chingy and Nelly. Now I'm going to tell you guys, well, let's listen to a little bit of what he's saying, and then we're going to, I'm going to finish letting y'all know what I'm talking about.
1: Who remembers? Nelly was the best thing in the world after Nelly did. Took over St. Louis. It was one big Nelly fest. Then something happened. Like a bomb went off. Boom! Everybody was trying to be Nelly.
0: You're right.
1: That's what it seemed like. Translation? Rappers from St. Louis was being put on a platform.
0: All right. Let's quit talking. Let's quit listening to this guy. I'm getting ready to go to some screenshots in my phone, and I want y'all to take a look at some of this stuff, okay? Check this out. Let's go to my screenshots, all right? Now, look, my group was called The Whole Nine. Nelly had an album called Country Grammar, sold 10 million records. Here's the track listing from this album, okay? At this time, 99, 2000, I was a very young kid. We was all young kids, you know, and Nelly came out with this phenomenal album that I was listening to every day. Everybody was listening to this album. But the thing was, the whole St. Louis was trying to emulate this guy and rap like him. And I thought that was bullshit because I was a real hip-hop head. I'm a rapper, been rapping all my life since I was a baby. And when I heard this album, it inspired me to be different. I wanted to do something different. I didn't want to sound like him. And it pissed me off that everybody wanted to sound like this guy. Because that ain't hip-hop to me. Plagiarizing and taking from somebody else's shit is not hip-hop to me. It's bullshit. Sounding like the next guy has never been hip-hop. Not to me. Okay, I'm not knocking anybody else who do it. Just saying, if you take directly from a motherfucker, give that man his props. Just tell people who you got the shit from. That's how I would respect a nigga. That's just bullshit to me. But anyway, with that being said, let's check out the track listings of this album. Okay, we got the intro, Louis, Greed. Okay, look, the hit records off of there, if you can remember, was Country Grammar, EI, which was number 8. Then we had Batter Up. Those were dope records. The album was phenomenal. Look at the date that this album came out. It came out in the year 2000, as you can see, lower left-hand corner, right? That's when this album dropped, the year 2000. Okay? Here's the front cover. Now, I dropped the album right after that. There was no Chingy. There was no Jaquan. I had a homeboy. His name was DJ Chaos. He was on the radio at the time. The songs on this album got played, you know, and our shit started getting played on the radio. But see, I got the concept of this album, or the gimmick, for a better use of words. I got the gimmick from Nelly's album. I said, how can I not sound like this dude? He would, as you can see, let's look at it again. You don't see Dirty Entertainment on this album anywhere, do you? Remember he came out with Dirty Entertainment and all that shit? I love Nelly. I love his music. I'm just saying. I ain't got nothing against the brother. I just want to tell the truth since 14,000 people still give a fuck about it. You know, if y'all listen to the new Carcino video and you really want to know what's going on, I'm going to give you the real. Okay? I've been holding this shit in for years because I really don't give a fuck. But if y'all give a fuck, I'm going to let y'all know what time it is. Now look, you don't see Dirty Entertainment anywhere on this motherfucking dude's album. He's not saying here, there, none of that. None of those titles that you see on any of these tracks, on any of this track listing, you don't see no here or there songs, right? Going back and forth. Do you see here, there, and any one of these songs? Is any one of these songs you see the title? Is the titles here or we're going to do it like this here or we're going to kick it like this there, that there, or anything like that? Now keep in mind, this is year 2000. There was no Chingy. There was no Jaquan. With the Everybody Get Tipsy, there was no Right There. There was no Hot in Her. Nelly hadn't came out with the Nellyville album yet. This is my album, okay? This is the album that I came out with. Because I got the idea off of Nelly, off of listening to the Country Grammar album and figuring, hey, I don't want to sound nothing like this nigga. I want to sound like myself. And I'm going to use an approach that's going to make millions of people understand how we really are out here in St. Louis. And I dropped this album. We didn't even put our faces on the cover. We didn't even want people to know how we look. That's how dope this album was. Look at the year, 2001, the whole nine out here. That's my shit, okay? Now let's look at the track listings on my album. Okay, let's do that. Okay. See, first of all, the album is called Out Here, okay? Motherfucking album sold 100,000 independent units. Anybody in St. Louis will tell you this, okay? Check it out. Number two is called Out Here. Let's go down to number seven. Hey, what's that song called? Everybody in the Club Up. Google it. Look at the video. It's on YouTube. Everybody in the Club Up. It was a smash hit record. Kansas City loved it. Omaha, Nebraska loved it. It was a great regional hit. This album was a smash record. Everybody loved it. We were some gutter hood niggas straight from a reputable part of St. Louis that everybody know. We from the gutter. Walnut Park, stand up. You know what I'm saying? Look at number six. Number six was Let Me Holler At You. That was a cult classic. Come here, dirty. Let me holler at you. Come here, dirty. Let me. That was the hook. Okay. My thing was to make hooks because the hook is the meat of the song. That's what everybody remembers. The hook. They don't give a fuck about the verses as much as they give a fuck about the hook. And I knew that. So I made all these her, there songs and put her, there, the way a St. Louis nigga talk in the hook. Because, you know, I used to listen to Nelly interviews and he used to always be saying shit like E.I. Dirty. He'd say dirty, but he'd say E.I. Dirty. And he'd say, you know, what's up, Mo? What's up, Moet? And I just felt like we didn't talk like that out here. We don't talk like that out here. You trying to put people on a new way of talking when you can just talk like a St. Louis nigga, man. You know what I'm saying? This happened. So I'm gonna make a whole bunch of her and their songs, put hers and theirs in my hooks so people will remember. And that was just my little gimmick. You know what I'm saying? And it worked. But guess what? Instead of using that, or a nigga like Nelly or Chingo or the motherfucker using that and listening to my album and trying to do something different, let's go to the Nellyville album and see what he did after that. Now, this is the Nellyville album. This is Nelly's second album. There was no Chingy, no Jaquan, and nothing like that. It was just the whole nine in St. Louis and Nelly in St. Louis. And we was the shit. We were running to each other in shows and shit. And nobody gave a fuck about nobody but Nelly and the whole nine. But the whole nine was on Nelly's ass. Everybody knew it. Now, look. Nellyville comes out 2002. So you got 2001, Country Grammar. Now you got 2000, Country Grammar came out. 2001, the Out Here album comes out in 2002. Look at this. This is Wikipedia. Okay. June 25th, 2002, the Nellyville fucking album drops, right? Now let's look at the track listings on this motherfucker. Oh, what does number three say? Hot in Her. Hot in Her. Ain't that a bitch? Right? Ain't that a fucking bitch? Come on, man. Listen, man, it took me years to even talk about this shit. But since y'all giving a fuck so much, which I thought y'all didn't, only I can tell this story, okay? Only I can tell this story. And I got the proof. Look at the documented proof, man. Look in the lower whatever corner, left-hand corner that is. You'll see. That motherfucker came out in 2002, buddy. That's when the Nellyville album came out. Then, after the Nellyville album comes out, now you got this album. Okay? And all these motherfuckers know who the whole nine is. Don't get it twisted. Ain't nobody in St. There's no nigga from St. Louis that don't know my shit. Okay? Nobody. What's up to all my fans, all my people out here? Y'all, I'm finally telling what the fuck the deal is. Because I don't give a fuck. I'm going to get mine. I get paper. Motherfuckers know me. I get paper from the streets. However the fuck I need to get it. You know what I'm saying? From the streets. Not non-strong. I'm going to get mine. I'm going to get my bag, dog. And I've always done that. Motherfuckers know me from getting paper. Now look at this. This Chinky. This the homeboy. He from right around my way. You know what I mean? But he know. Right there. Look at that. Come on. Right there. But you know, I had everybody in the club up. I had my album card out here. But look, he comes out with this shit in 2003, right? But guess what? This is the Chingy album, the Jackpot album. 2003, look at number 4, right there. Y'all know that song. That was the shit. But guess what? Look at that jersey he got on the front. That was raw, right? See, we did the whole nine. This is my album. I'm going to go back to my second album that dropped in 2003, right before Jackpot. Look, Chingy got on the same jersey I got on. See some of the same songs on my second album. This album is called That Hella Thorough Shit. Okay, we did a re-release. We had some of the same songs from the first album with some new cuts on that motherfucker. As you can see, we got some of the same shit on there. You know what I'm saying? We got Let Me Holler At You still on there. We had the Let Me Holler At You remix. We got Everybody in the Club up on there again, number 7. Okay, now we got another song, Everybody Hit the Flow. Okay, we got My Block to Your Block, which was the shit. Everybody know that. The whole nine is just the St. Louis beloved underground hood group that everybody in the city was rooting for, man. We had the city on our back, man. We was doing shows $10,000 with no deal, man. $10,000 a show, no deal. And that was unheard of back then, man. Motherfuckers wanted a deal back then. It ain't like it is now where everybody want to be independent. Now look at this, Jaquan. Okay, we're going to go to him. This motherfucker got a song called Tipsy. But the song went Everybody in the Club Get Tipsy. My song is Everybody in the Club Up. This shit came out in 2004, as you can see in the lower left hand corner of this album. So with that being said, man, just understand, man, the whole nine is the motherfuckers who was responsible for that sound. Everybody came out with these her and their songs, making the St. Louis sound fucking like some fucking bullshit. Like everybody is trying to sound like each other and everybody's trying to beat each other to the point punch and have the exact same type of song, which made our shit sound watered down. And that's how we lost the crown. Instead, everybody want to be motherfucking, you know, niggas just want to be themselves, and niggas just doing their own original music and doing them. Motherfuckers heard me, and they had these deals, they had these deadlines. The whole nine didn't want no deal. We was trying our best not to sign, but we ended up having to sign with MCA because niggas kept stealing our shit. You see what I'm saying? Stealing our fucking approach to the game. You feel me? So, you know what I'm saying? With that being said, man, I just want to let y'all know I love everybody I just talked about. All y'all my niggas is cool, but y'all know this shit the truth. I'm just letting the truth get out there. This is my claim to fame. And that dance, that motherfuckers was scared to call the Nina Pop. Oh, shit. That dance that motherfuckers was scared to call the Nina Pop. Look at this. I'm going to tell y'all one more thing. Look, at number... what's that? Number 7, Nina Pop. Google that song because that's where that dance really came from. Everybody in the world was calling it the Chicken Head because nobody wanted motherfucking Chingy, I guess Nelly, or they people was telling them, don't call the dance the Nina Pop because Nina means nine. You know what I'm saying? Everybody equated that dance to the whole nine. That dance where everybody was dancing like a little chicken and shit. Nobody, you can't get nobody in St. Louis to call that fucking dance the Chicken Head. Nobody, and think about it. What kind of woman call herself a chicken head and do a dance called the chicken head? You feel me? That's some bullshit. Some gay dudes made that song up in the club that we had called the Monastery. And we used to play whole nine music in the Monastery all the time. And some gay dudes made that song up, that dance up. You know, ain't no woman gonna make no dance up and call herself a chicken head. Think about it, right? So we made a song called Everybody in the Club Up. Then we made another song called Nina Pop and gave the dance a new name. You know what I mean? Because we knew some gay dudes made it up. You know what I mean? But all the rest of them niggas didn't know. They all in their videos doing the dance. They don't even know some gay dudes made the fucking dance up. And they called the dance Chicken Head. But you know what I'm saying? It's all good. We made the fucking the Nina Pop for the dance. And that was our biggest song. Even to this day, that shit is still the shit. The Nina Pop, Google Nina Pop, y'all. That is the shit. It's harder than all. They still call it the hardest song to ever come out of St. Louis over everybody's shit. And everybody in St. Louis and the surrounding and in this region is gonna fucking agree. You know what I mean? Like, dog, I'm not telling. All my shit is documented proof. Now, you saw the chronological order of events that I just showed y'all. And that's the way it's going down, man. You understand? I much love to everybody that's looking at this, all the rappers that I just named. Much love to y'all, because I don't give a fuck. You see how long it took me to even say a word about this bullshit? But I see that people still give a fuck. But the worst part about it is motherfuckers is under my Everybody in the Club Up video leaving comments saying, hey, these niggas sounding like Nelly. These niggas sounding like Chingy. These niggas trying to sound like Nelly. No, them niggas was trying to sound like me. You understand what I'm saying? They was trying to sound like us, dog. You know what I mean? And I just think, I ain't got no problem with them niggas, but I just think that it was fucked up for a nigga not to say, hey, man, my music was greatly inspired by the whole nine. That's all I'm saying. If you're gonna do some shit like that, just say, man, I was inspired like a motherfucker by the whole nine, because I was inspired like by Nelly. I was inspired like a motherfucker by the dude. That's what made me come up with my shit. But I came up with it from a more creative standpoint. I didn't just bite off of his shit. I capitalized on what he was not doing. And then he turned around and did what I was doing. And I was like, what the fuck? And that was just the whole point. But that shit is 15, that's just years ago. I have no problem with that shit. You know what I mean? That's my claim to fame. You feel me? Nelly got his claim to fame. You know what I mean? You know, which is being the first nigga to come out of St. Louis, sell 10 million records. Chingy got his claim to fame, being, you know, be the nigga that's second nigga that sold 3 million. And I got my motherfucking claim to fame, which is I'm that nigga that all y'all niggas, that fathered all y'all niggas songs. After Country Grammar, I'm the father of St. Louis music. After post Country Grammar, I'm the father of St. Louis music, man. I fathered all you niggas, man. Know what I mean? Straight up, y'all music. You know what I mean? No, I ain't trying to disrespect nobody, but I fathered y'all music, and that's why y'all niggas ain't on no more. Because when y'all took my shit and made a song like me, you feel me, and put it in y'all music, when it came time to do y'all own shit or be yourself, you see what I'm saying? It didn't sound right. You feel me? People were like, oh, well, I don't like that shit. That shit don't sound as good as the other shit, because, you know, we looking for that other sound and shit. You know, when you borrow from another nigga, it's cool for the moment. But when it's time to do you, people ain't going to feel it. You feel me? Like, no, motherfuckers ain't going to feel you because you're not giving them what they liked you for. What they liked you for was another motherfucker shit. You see what I'm saying? So either you're going to have to steal from another motherfucker that's hot, or you have to be yourself. And then when it's time to be yourself, you're going to fall off because people ain't with that shit. That's why them niggas never had no hits after the hearing their songs. After they put them here, to, you know what I'm saying? You can say Lil' Hot Chingy had hits or whatever after that, but I'm talking about by himself. What song did he have that was hit by himself after right there? You know what I'm saying? Like, he did have a song with Tyrese. He did have a song. I ain't saying he ain't hot, though. I love his music. I love his music, man. And you know, Nelly really wasn't hot after Hot in Here. His career was kind of on the decline. He had a couple more Here in Our songs. He had the Can We Leave Her? Can We Leave Her? Then he had the Every Time the Beat Go, Every Time the Beat Go, Whoa. I remember that shit. You know what I'm saying? I remember that shit. They was putting a little Nina Pop dance in all their videos and didn't give the whole nine no props, no respect, no nothing. Left a nigga out there that thought a nigga was going to starve and just Just fuck them niggas. Like, and I thought that was kind of, that was really whack of niggas to not even mention a nigga. You know what I'm saying? Like, damn, that shit had to come from somewhere, right? How can five niggas do the same shit and they don't have a source, right? Five niggas can't do the exact same type of song with it not coming from somewhere. It had to have a fucking source, right? But I just proved to y'all who was that source. That shit, the source was the whole nine, Kimo V and Chaos, DJ Chaos. You know what I'm saying? And I'm the motherfucker that wrote all that shit. So, you know what I'm saying? With that being said, I just want to say God bless all of y'all. You know what I'm saying? I ain't got no problems with nobody. That's just my truth and my motherfucking claim to fame, which is the truth. My truth is the truth. You know, so, you know, I mean, man, I just want to say I love y'all. And, you know, it is what it is, man. The whole nine forever, baby. You know what I mean?
2: Left my swag Hayes. On the corner. That's why everybody got it. Left my swag on the corner.
3: You know what
2: that's
3: I
2: why
3: need?
2: Everybody got it.
3: Left my swag on the corner. That's why
2: everybody got it. Left my swag on the corner. That's why everybody got it.

I used to get high. Nowadays, I levitate. DJs dig in the crate and I start to meditate. I use my medicine bag to medicate. Then rhymes appropriate to alter your mind state. Nigga,

Education from 44 to 45. Education need to come to 2020. We all know this antiquated, outdated, caveman education is not working. We all know that. But as a mom, as well as an educator, I've always supported homeschooling. Why learn something in college that's effective, but it's not in the hood's zip curriculum to execute? It just didn't make sense to me. Do people need a check? Do people need their bills and notes paid? Why, of course, I do as well. But not at the maltreatment and malpractice of the poor, an entire generation we've lost because of education malpractice.

It was hard to educate a child that funded the essential professionals needed to care for their mental and emotional well-being. It was hard to educate a child when they were legislated polytraumatic stress disorders. It was hard to educate a child whose family was evicted during the middle of the night. It was hard to educate a child who came to my class who food ran out. It was hard to educate a child who was abused or misused and it was misunderstood. It was hard to educate a child when they were the caregivers of their household. It was hard to educate a child when the school was their safe place and the only place they could be a kid. It was hard to educate a child when all they wanted to do was sleep. Schools in the hood pour money into athleticism instead of academics equally. Schools in the hood elevate attendance higher than academics. We know that poverty has been around since America has been around. Poverty and intellect is not synonymous. How can a people working low-wage jobs, live in legislated filth, and may or may not eat, make it, dream bigger, create magic, aspire for greatness, become state champions, and raise decent children, not master reading, writing, and arithmetic? Make it make sense. What has changed in our America schools is the paradigm shift of educators. Today, we have teachers who were provided everything. They know nothing of struggle. They were given an education on a gloating platter, entering our schools with these same expectations and mentality. We are used to not having. We are used to going to homes. We are used to knowing families. We are used to building solid relationships. We are used to having high expectations and standards of our students than our white colleagues. We do not make excuses because of lack, poverty, or oppression. It is because of it we know what is in each and every one of our students. We are expected to do double duty. What is that? I'm glad you asked. Teach students on the roster given and the students our white colleagues can't handle and angrily shove into our room. With grace, dignity, professionalism, and that maternal instinct, we teach our class. We move into our new student space. We affirm them. We get feedback. We get them to shift their minds. And then we are all ready to work and produce greatness. I am a personal care aide. I started out filling the building first and focusing on my one. Eventually, I put on my educator's and auntie cape and began to avail myself to all the Black students in the building. I spoke up. I interjected. I stood between inappropriate interactions between my colleagues and my Black students. Our babies are fighting a battle that they don't even know is a battle.